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1: I put on 54 different mascot heads. 54. 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
6: 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Louisville rushes hard. 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

my fans around the world. Oh, my God. And real quick, the Detroit Lions. You don't realize we're in such disarray, Johnny Ballgame. You talked about the best years ahead. Josh Elvis Allen, best years ahead. Jared Goff, his best years are behind him. There's so much disarray. Jahmyr Gibbs doesn't, I don't know if he wants to sign with us. He wants the big bucks. Branch is injured. What's his name? Kirby Joseph is talking about stuff. We are in such disarray. To my Warriors in Detroit, you've got to make sure Detroit comes through, and it doesn't look good. Johnny Ballgame, I'm a little bit discombobulated because I love what they you just did about go for your dreams and boom, shakalaka. That's what Mr. Positive is all about.

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1: 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It appears by its own numbers, the U.S. government seems insolvent. 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
1: It's Keith Pointer, and it's going to be Keith Pointer for a few days. You might want to see if the big voice guy can go ahead. Keith Pointer, maybe Mike Lindsay can go, and also...
2: Yeah, also known as Crumb's Revenge.
1: Yes.
2: How are you, man?
1: I'm good. It's an All-Saint-X crew this morning.
2: That's
1: two guys from 91, and then what year, Creighton?
3: 2012.
1: There we go.
2: Wow.
3: A gap old enough to drink right there, 21 years.
1: Yes, it is. We've got you today. Well, Blankenbaker is in Italy. I just saw a couple of pictures.
2: Yeah.
1: I saw a picture he posted of KFC. And what else has he posted? Because I haven't thought.
3: He went to the Coliseum yesterday.
1: That mic is loud, by the way. I don't know.
3: You went better?
1: Yeah, a little better. Yeah.
2: Yeah, the Coliseum was a cool pick.
1: Okay.
2: And he ran into somebody from Louisville.
1: Oh, yeah. Matt Willinger.
2: Yeah.
1: Like, I couldn't believe that. It was to work with the university. And, yeah.
3: It's like, man, you can see him at Brownlee's, like, any
1: night
3: of the
1: week.
3: Yeah,
1: I've had him on the radio before. Yeah. I was like, he ran into Matt Willinger in Italy? That's crazy.
2: Yeah.
1: I mean, it's one thing you run into somebody like in Disney World or something. Right. I remember running into Chris Burke there, who taught me about the Fast Pass. You know, that's where I learned about it.
2: Right.
1: And but that's normal,
2: right?
1: Italy's
2: quite a pull.
1: How many Louisvillians are currently in Italy? And two of them met each other at the same moment.
2: Yeah, fun.
1: He
2: times.
1: Must have about passed out. Yeah. Like, what? And it's like Matt Willinger.
2: It's silly hot over there right now. I mean,
1: can't
2: it's like
1: worse
2: a hundred,
1: than this nonsense.
2: Well, I don't know. It's like 100 and something.
1: Is it? Yeah. Is it a dry heat like Vegas?
2: Probably. Yeah. This
1: sucks.
2: Yeah.
1: And Creighton knows this from walking the dog. I walk my dog. I went about a mile route, and I come back and I got to change shirts. It's disgusting.
2: Yeah.
1: It's so disgusting. Like if you keep, I keep my house at like 70, so the windows on the outside are now, you know, fogging up or whatever.
2: Yeah.
1: They got the condensation on it.
2: Yeah.
3: Like, no, you choke on your own breath when you're walking outside in this weather.
1: A good way
3: it's
1: to put
3: like,
1: it.
3: Ugh.
1: Yeah. It's just so damn heavy.
3: The dogs don't want to go out.
1: We had like 4 days of like really nice weather there. And then it's like, well, you know, this isn't going to last. It's July in the Ohio Valley.
2: Right.
1: Sure as hell ain't heaven.
2: But it was heaven while we had it.
1: Yes, it was.
2: And there was a slight moment there where I was starting to identify with Biscuit, you know, because he hates the heat, and he's always hated the heat. And I've always said the heat is what I'm here for.
1: Me too. But there does come a point with this.
2: Yeah.
1: Not for me. I mean, versus the winter. It's not the winters here that are cold. It's a goddamn gray.
2: You're right.
1: That's the bigger issue.
2: I've got friends who've moved to Florida, and they said, listen, you know, you don't see the gray here like you do there. And if you tell me that you don't want to go to Florida because it's hot, it ain't any hotter in Florida than it is here right
1: now. No, it's not. I was down, maybe it was the first part of July. And it was way nicer.
2: Yeah.
1: I mean, the temperature was maybe about the same, but it's just this, like when you get back, you're like, how? You open the door, let the dog out this morning, it's like, oh, it's going to be another one of these days again, huh?
2: But, you know, it's no island breeze like they have at the Bahamas.
1: Oh.
3: Oh, no. The heat index is 105 to 110. It's going to be even hotter inside of a ballroom near.
1: It's going to be like the 1970s this week for the cover to that team. You have the newspaper. I mean, what a great moment for the newspaper and Brooks Holton that he is. Help me, Obi-Wan. You're our only hope.
2: Right.
1: And, you know, I guess Kelsey had it wasn't a press conference, but it was Hanky had a basketball camp, right? And so he, you know, he was over there and they talked about everything. I wasn't even looking for the sound. I was just, but this, it's just so weird. Crawford wrote a column about it and has tweeted about it and there's been a lot of conversation. They're playing these one game now in the Bahamas and I don't know what to believe. I mean, it seems like Kelsey does not want a broadcast of this. I mean, it seems like in this era, you could broadcast this. I mean, Flow Hoops does this, ACC rules, whatever. It's a summer game. I don't know. There's no radio. I inquired. I got a very short response. No, there will not. I'm like, okay, because we did it a few years ago.
2: Right.
1: Last thing I want to hear about with radio is an expense. It takes one person to go down there.
2: Right.
1: That's it. It takes one person. So it's not, you're not traveling a crew. Person could be the play-by-play and color and engineer. Lord knows you could probably find someone down there, a fan who can talk in front of a microphone to do color with you, you know?
2: I can watch my great niece's softball game on YouTube from Naples, Florida on a Wednesday at 2 o'clock, but I can't watch the University of Louisville
1: and their $17 to $20 million roster.
2: Right. Like, what are we doing?
1: But expenses are an issue.
2: It's crazy. And it, to me, it's, you know, I was having this conversation with my wife last night. She's like, "Why do you care?" And I said, "It's just an opportunity." We live in an age where basketball and college athletics in general, you don't have that connection.
1: Right.
2: So you need to grasp every single opportunity for your fan base to, you know, get to know who your team is.
1: Yes.
2: And 2 years ago, especially coming off of what we were coming off of, it was like, here's this guy, and it gave you some sense of hope, so you would be interested.
1: Dan Huber said his wife was in tears watching that game.
2: Right.
1: That summer game, because it was like, oh, my God, they can play basketball again. It didn't matter if they were playing against air.
2: Yeah.
1: You could see, oh, they're not poorly coached. Oh, my God, we're going to have a chance.
2: Right.
1: It would take so little to impress.
2: And now you have a team that you don't know anybody from. Mm-mm. I mean, we know that they're
1: doing good. We probably – but we've seen him play, but we don't know.
2: But
1: anything.
2: We don't know. Yeah. And so it's like – and you've got – the stage is yours. I mean, there's nothing going on. So you've got a fan base who really would be happy to sit there and watch it. I mean, on a Tuesday at 2 o'clock, people would be tuned in. I mean, how crazy – that's how goofy we are, right?
1: Yeah.
2: But it's just an opportunity that's kind of squandered. Is it a bad thing? No, probably not.
1: It's an unnecessary loss of connection.
2: It is.
1: That's what it is. It doesn't – this is a layup. Take the layup. I mean, right. Crawford wrote, Louisville explored options. According to a source familiar with the planning, ESPN didn't show interest. There were discussions with Flow Sports, but the arrangement wouldn't have generated revenue for the athletic department in Louisville past. Okay. Radio was going to bring added cost to the trip. The department was ready to keep as inexpensive as possible. Again, it would be a one-man band. Miss me with that one. Louisville also operates in the ACC policy governing distribution of its events. How much that policy reaches a summer foreign trip isn't clear. This is not Duke trying to play a game on Amazon Prime outside of the contractual obligations. But the arrangement wouldn't have generated – if that was a factor – that's even worse.
2: Right.
1: I mean, because you're not going to make much money on it anyway, but people are dying to connect. It's like you say, the connection is broken. Players are changing every year. It's not the ridiculous amount of money. It's the, who's back? We got anybody back from last year? What do we got here?
2: Well, and you hear this narrative in all of college sports, not just at Louisville, but in all of sports, which is just us against the world. You know, it's everybody in this room. We are, you know, we know who we are, and everybody, and we just can tune out all the outside noise. And you don't need to do that. What you need to do is you need to embrace the outside noise, because the outside noise, on balance, is positive.
1: Yes.
2: You know, and the more they know you, the more positive that it is.
1: It's been a positive offseason with next to no momentum gained by it.
2: Right.
1: You know, like you've got, you know, you got this roster, everything else. You don't hear from the coach, and when you do, he's all surly, and you know, and then that was just a weird tone of a press conference where everything should be like, everybody's dying to be positive.
2: Right.
1: And it's like, well, you haven't asked me about this, so we got that. No, I don't know. I mean, Creighton, I know you've got lots of thoughts on this. He was seething this weekend after this column, I believe.
3: Well, it's one of those things, and I think Phil talked about it yesterday morning. Those games 2 years ago, the first game stream had like 97,000 views.
1: Yes.
3: And then the second one had like 70-something thousand. So there's a hunger for it, and it's just that.
1: And no one would care about the quality.
3: Exactly. Yeah. And I know we're going there. We're going to play, three bellhops and, you know, two dishwashers from the Bahamas. But it's like, if you've got your season sick of them voices out, you need people to send those back in, get them excited.
2: We would stream a red-white game.
1: Yes. And I don't care about the quality of the broadcast. Yeah. I mean, Nick.
3: You did say that anyone could just pick up a headphone off the street and do play-by-play, or color.
1: Yeah.
3: And it's a really intense, and it's a tough game.
1: Yeah.
3: You know, it takes a lot of skill.
1: The truth is, on radio, you don't have to have a second person at all.
2: Right.
1: Because there's so much to describe, and you can just
3: look at the little baseball.
1: Yeah.
2: Right.
1: Yeah, I've done baseball games by myself, too. I mean, it's fine. You need one person. That's what it is. So, but I just remember the connection here. This is what tells me the difference in the connection. Whenever they announced that Puerto Rico trip, how many moons ago that was, 10 years ago, whatever it was, it was like, everybody's like, oh, all right, we're going to Puerto. It wasn't even like a question. It was like, hey, that'll be fun.
2: Right.
1: And because I think you had things like Friends of the Ville, you know, which was a booster club. It wasn't the elite of the elite. I mean, it was maybe 1,000 a year or 1,500 a year. I mean, it wasn't it wasn't nothing, but it wasn't what you, like, you know, exclusive, like, inner circle, you know. And, like, everybody from that would go. There's just not that connection, and this is a simple one.
2: Rick Pitino used to have a blog post that
1: oh my God,
2: charted
1: down.
2: Yeah, that charted people's, you know,
1: body fat percentage.
2: and people tuned into that, like, oh, what did he say today? You know, and he hated it because he didn't think, you know, he thought that the internet was...
1: I don't know that he hated it.
2: Well, he just didn't. He was a slow adapter to, like, social media and pulling back the curtain or whatever. But, I mean, it's like he actually got it. Like, you had press conferences in the middle of June because, well,
1: it's good. Or you do a radio interview, 20 minutes, break five pieces of news, make up some body fat percentages, and we all consume it.
2: Right.
1: And because you wanted to. People want to be connected. Let them get connected.
2: I don't understand.
1: I don't get
3: it. None of those body fat percentages were skewed in any ways. No. All those stats are completely accurate. No. But, I mean, you go back to the 06-07 when we went to Canada.
2: Right.
3: They had a radio broadcast that they didn't have TV. Then you go down to, I believe it was Puerto Rico in 2011, 2012. That was
1: Bobby.
3: 15 years ago.
1: Yeah,
3: with
1: Bobby.
3: Bobby
1: doing the, like, death slap, the throat slap.
3: And it was it you on WHAS?
1: Yeah. Not for those. I was there for when they played the Bellhop in the Bahamas in 11.
3: Right. That's what I'm talking about.
1: Okay, 11.
3: But
1: yeah.
3: I remember we had watch
1: and by the
3: parties.
1: Way, then it took, Debbie Harbsmeyer was in charge of shipping the equipment. And they did like a 5-minute piece on all the stuff and you had to take. And there were certain times on the island, there were power outages to, scheduled power outages because there's not enough electricity on the line. But it doesn't take that anymore.
2: You could Starlink it.
1: But
3: my point to that was when you all announced that, made the effort, went down there, we had watch parties.
1: Yes.
3: Like, we were in high school, and everybody got together at a buddy's house, and we watched it. I mean, it was just like watching an October, November game to us.
1: T-Will did color. And then act like he had never seen me the next day on a yacht with Tom O'Grady.
2: Was that the one where he did that, where he told you he wanted to go to the Seattle Supersonics?
1: No, that was a different time.
2: Oh, different time.
1: That was in New York. But this is when he actually was good. He said, like, oh, we take this team. Like, we get this team. And it's like, it was fun, though. And he was good at it. And then we had the greatest day ever the next day. How O'Grady rents a yacht, which a piece of cheese in that place is $5.
2: Right.
1: So you imagine what that costs. And he was on there. I mean, he acted like he'd never seen me in his life. I'm like, we just did the game yesterday. But that was different. That took a Herculean effort.
2: Right.
1: Take your iPhone. And right. If it glitches. We all would go in with the expectations of, all right, it's going to be like was it Cal baseball? Which one?
3: Yes,
1: the one
3: Cal baseball.
1: Like, but you watched it and you lowered your expectations. Like, I get to see my team.
3: Right. I get to see them swing the bat.
1: Yeah.
3: I'm going to figure out where the ball goes eventually. Yeah. And they're swinging.
1: Right. So I just don't. And I have yet to hear a really good explanation. No one's reached out to say, well, look, here's why. I don't want to hear about ACC.
3: I mean, it's cost. It's like everything else around here. It's cost.
1: But how can it be cost when you have, like, the most expensive roster out there?
2: I mean, a Starlink subscription would get you a video signal.
1: Yes.
2: Right? I mean, like, you absolutely could put it up on YouTube and say, here, you know, you don't even have to comp. Just put it out there.
1: It's a decision made tonight. If it's for, they're going to have one extra game of scouting. Really? Really? I mean,
2: but you,
1: really.
2: But you wanted to see if ESPN wanted to broadcast it nationally. So, you know.
1: Oh, yeah. Why the two orders?
2: Right. I mean.
1: Santiago.
2: Well, we can't get revenue, and ESPN didn't want it, and we don't want to be scouted. Huh?
1: We didn't want to be scouted, but we did shop it to the worldwide leader.
2: Right. I mean, it doesn't make a lick of sense.
1: What the AZC network has going on right now that they wouldn't want to have some of that.
2: Right.
3: They did Saturday night replay the Louisville Miami game.
1: Oh, well, there you go.
3: Jeff Brom rolling in the Hard Rock.
1: What is on there right now at this moment? I want to know it.
3: Packer and Durham reruns.
1: Oh, man.
2: Alien tape or something, commercials.
1: You know
2: or,
1: that.
2: Yeah.
1: You know that. ACC. Let's go. I guess that's the space button up there. ACC football road trip. Let's see. I guess I got to type in network. ACC network. I don't know. ACC network college. I don't know.
3: You look like a bartender trying to find the channel.
1: Well, there.
2: Yeah, right.
1: But ACC Huddle, is that it?
2: Yeah,
1: there you go.
2: Yeah, that's probably
1: so it. It's a replay of media days or something. I don't know. Yeah. It's
2: just a wasted opportunity. It's kind of like this team ought to be sponsored by, like, I don't know, Undertakers or pallbearers because they just continually let me down. You know, it's like,
1: yeah.
2: I don't get it.
1: So. Yeah, and it's just.
3: I guess it makes sense why they opened practice for 30 minutes the other day, not the full practice, because then in that 30 minutes, you see Carter Knox and Akizi going through, you know, drills, individual drills. I mean, granted, I guess not full speed, but we didn't know that they were, you know, we knew that Akizi had a lingering injury and he wasn't going to play down there. But Carter Knox, I thought, you know, maybe he was back.
1: I mean, I think these things are done as an excuse to get the 10 practices in. I mean, it seems to me, and Pitino always says they got far more out of the practice. Hell, when they went down there in 11, they canceled one of the games. They were scheduled to play three, and I think they ended up playing two games.
3: Just like the Beans Bowl. Yeah. I mean, you go down there, and I mean, seriously, you get the extra week and a half of practice, and you're in South Florida in the recruiting hotbed of America. It doesn't hurt you to be down there.
1: Yeah. All the Bahamas, probably not much of a recruiting bump. But
3: J.J. Barea or something, maybe.
2: Yes. No, but
1: you know all the Pitino. Any loose connection to Pitino, you give me J.J. Barea.
2: But that's amazing. Get to tell the people that you're recruiting, hey, we get to go to cool places like the Bahamas, you know?
1: Yeah, and he wasn't going to let them jet ski. I mean, like, that was his message at the thing the other day. It's like, no, you can have fun on these trips. This is not... the Thanksgiving tournament, you know, where it's actually what's it called? The
3: Battle for Atlantis.
1: Yeah, it's not the Battle for Atlantis. Where I mean, I've seen Louisville down there with Pitino twice. The summer, which is a party, they should have fun after their practices.
2: Right.
1: I mean, you know, you're watching guys. Remember looking at the craps table and going, thank God nobody's got a picture of this. You know, but then you went down there. I mean, they were having a good time, and he wanted to have a good time, and then. A few times, you know, when they went down for the season, you know, for the why can't I remember the
2: Battle for Atlantis?
1: Yeah. Well, I mean, golly,
3: we also played in the Baja Mar, too. So we played.
1: But when
3: two
1: you go down for those, that is a business trip. It is a fun time of the summer. It should be.
2: Isn't St. John's in the Bahamas this week as well? I mean, I thought that they were. There's a number. Louisville's not
3: there's
2: the only.
3: There's like eight teams that are down there. I know A&M in Arkansas got the Flow Sports thing hooked up to where. You know, their fans can subscribe to Flow Sports and stream the games. Purdue played in Canada last night, and it was $10.99 to stream the game.
1: Let's see. Arkansas, South Carolina, and A&M in Cincinnati had the late July, early August Baja Mar Summer League. I don't know. I'm just sort of looking around. But, yeah, I'll check the text on it. I can't really put my finger on it. It's an unnecessary disconnect, you know, from the team. I just don't understand. It seems like intentionally not wanting something there. I mean, I'm sure a fan would go, hey, I'll stick a, you know, hold a camera or whatever, but I don't know, man.
2: Yeah. No, it's a blown opportunity that probably doesn't matter for anything long term, but it's just an opportunity for your team, for your fan base to connect to your team, and you either don't care. And I don't know what's worse, ignorance or apathy, you know?
1: Right.
2: It's like you either don't care or you didn't realize it. So
1: I just never seen a guy who wanted to take the Louisville job and then hide. you know, and that's the last thing you thought when he got the job. Like, he seemed like the opposite of this. Whether you were excited about the hire or not, his first impression was, okay, well, this guy absolutely understands the program. And gets it, and I've always thought he understood what the job is. The part that he is choosing, if you understand the job, and I believe he does, he's choosing to do this to have a disconnect. And whether it's not talking much, and he doesn't have to talk to the media, he can talk to his own. He could do interviews with Floyd Street Media. He could do a blog. He could do whatever. I mean, I thought we'd see the guy riding around golf carts like he did at Charleston, you know, getting people fired up for the game. And he did that at the start. He was like. That's why golf carpet. He's going to the bookstore. Hey, you going to the game? It's that. I don't know. Did Michael Brown scar him that badly?
2: I don't know. But it's like, you know, Chris Mack didn't do it well.
1: No.
2: And he seems to be following that track.
1: But I said to someone yesterday, I think he's less outgoing than Chris Mack
2: right
1: now at this point.
2: Chris Mack was just surly.
1: He was surly, but he would also, in the middle of summer, release a video and talk trash to Kentucky, you know?
2: Right.
1: You know?
2: When you sit down at your press conference and go, yeah, what you got? I mean, you haven't spoken.
1: What do we have?
2: Yeah. You have an entire new staff and an entire new team. What have you got?
1: Yeah, you don't want to make an opening statement? I mean, where do we start?
2: Yeah. I mean, and it's unnecessary. And you would think.

0: I know he's supported over there to the point that this doesn't have to be the way it is.
1: Yeah.
0: You know, he has, there are resources there that'll be like, look, we're a little different.
1: Yeah.
0: And we pay attention to the most minute things, things that you don't even, that you may not even think are a thing. They're a thing here.
2: Yeah. Texture says, I understand the saving money part. If that's the case, I'd rather take the not watching than spending money that could go to players getting. But you can't have someone, but you can have someone on an iPad live streaming on YouTube. Come on now. Yeah, that's right.
0: We've seen every random practice clip for the last 2 years, you know, with.
2: You got a pretty capable video staff.
0: Right.
3: I guess what's the point of having your own network studio on campus and having Floyd Street Media if you can't even execute an event like this?
0: That couldn't have been an elective for somebody in a broadcast journalism class. I mean, that couldn't have been something. I mean,
2: they've got a whole department. And it, yeah. You could do a two-camera shoot. You could do a one-camera shoot. Just zoom in, zoom out of the all, you know, all 22 for football, all 10, I guess it'd be for basketball. Dexter says, I would likely pay up to 10 bucks to watch that game. In today's world, where everything is marketed, that makes no sense. Dexter says, Purdue got their standalone game versus a nobody broadcast. Dexter says, if all those teams down there, why not play each other? Well, that's not a bad question, but I don't know. Texter says it's crazy these games aren't on. Texter says, oh, hang on, where'd it go? Sounds to me like UofL wanted ESPN to pay, no freebies. Texter says my AAU team used to broadcast games in Cancun. That was like 15 years ago. They would stream on YouTube. Locker room closed, but no Bahamas video. One year players, who are we? Texter says, I mean, this is like 100% on the text line.
0: No, I don't see anybody going, no, we didn't. Let him cook.
2: Well, except Nick Curran. My theory on Nick is he could watch Josh Hurd would never do this, but if he saw Josh Hurd open up a clip of an Uzi on a bunch of kittens, he would go, well, you know, sometimes kittens look like terrorists. You never know. You got to protect yourself sometimes in those situations. Nah, you don't know. I mean, it's like, no, this is like silly.
0: Yeah.
2: It's just unnecessary. So all it does is like, well, you better win now because you're not doing anything else. I don't know. Dexter says, back has from total access to no access. The Michael Brown experience broke his pride. Yeah, it's as good a theory as any. I don't know why. I mean, when you get Crawford to write the column saying this, it tells you it's not a crazy Mark Blankenbaker, Creighton Harley, remembering losses from 2006 and the guy that was the head official for the game.
0: Right.
3: Crawford ended his article or ended his Twitter thread yesterday with,
2: oh, yeah,
3: this community and its relationship to this program in particular is a lot of what this athletic department was built on. And I've seen what it's like when it's booming. I'd just be leery of shutting it out of anything in any way if I were Louisville.
2: Yeah, well, again, well said by him. He's like a fine wine. He keeps getting better every
0: day.
2: He
0: does.
2: Writing.
3: I just retweet him instead of giving my own thoughts out.
2: It's probably.
3: Yeah, it's sage advice. Not
0: safer anyway.
3: Yes, much safer.
2: Yes, yes.
0: This is the type of thing that makes me think, well, you know what? If the NBA wants to come to Louisville, I'd watch it. I mean, yeah. At least you could. At least that would be an organization that wants you there all the time. Yeah, I think about Jared Stillman down in Nashville with the Predators and the Titans, and even in the offseason, he can wrap himself in their flag and talk about the offseason trades and whatever. And you know, some level of certainty about guys that are going to be there for longer than 90 days.
2: Yes,
0: you know, and
2: it's set. You know, 2 year deal, 3. Now they can demand trades, but their roster's pretty well set.
0: And it's something that you can sort of get behind here. You get them for a season, and when you have the off season, you're like, okay, well, here's a chance for you to get to know who they are and what they're about, and you just squander it. I mean, we got guys right now, myself included, who are watching old UofL football games on YouTube because we're leading up to – I mean, that's how much of a drive period we're in. We're in the desert of sports. I don't like Major League Baseball.
2: Oh, we had the saddest quad box. I took a picture of it.
3: Keith, you got to get a life if you're just watching old games on YouTube.
2: Yeah, I was going to say.
0: That's like that. Yeah. Don't know anybody else who does that, right?
3: Yeah, that's weird.
2: Here's the saddest quad box I've ever seen from YouTube. Do you have YouTube TV?
0: I do.
2: Okay.
0: Well, so, I don't now, but I did.
2: You understand what the quad box is. We had Life in the W, an ESPN original. We have the Flag Football Championships twice, and then the Savannah Bananas. This is at 4 o'clock on a Sunday.
0: Yeah.
2: We are in the saddest – that's the saddest, most pathetic-looking quad box I've ever seen in my life. We did have Flava Flav at Saratoga, though, doing Riders Up for the Alabama Stakes, and he was unbelievable.
1: We got to actually find that. I want. It's got to be out there. Flav. I was like, is that Flava Flav at Saratoga?
0: You still have the clock?
1: Hell yeah, he does. All right. He gave him a yeah boy on the Riders Up. It's probably the best Riders Up I've ever heard in my life. But it was just so funny. I'm looking at it says, you know, they at Saratoga. I'm like, oh, what do we got up there? And I'm like, wait, that's Flava Flav. I know what Flava Flav looks like. And then, is that a clock? Yeah, it's a clock around his neck. That's 100% Flava Flav. That's it.
0: If he knew where he was, it's better than Martha Stewart.
1: Yeah.
0: You know
1: yeah.
0: what I mean? So.
1: I mean, the fact that Flava Flav is still with us. I mean, I'd have probably lost that bet in the 80s.
0: Guaranteed.
1: You know, yeah, in the 90s, like, oh, he ain't going to. Yeah.
0: Yeah.
1: Texter, let's see. Let's see. Texter says, don't worry, we got to skip a Prosser tweet from PK yesterday. Texter says, I know that.
3: Now, hold on. It was the anniversary of his death yesterday, okay, so he was giving them a little remembrance. Yeah, we'll back off on that one.
1: PK himself said he wasn't ducking the smoke. Now he's acting like there's a wildfire in the Bahamas. Texter says, I got into pickleball this summer. I get uncomfortable when football season comes around because that means it's going to get cold soon. Okay. Well, expressing your feelings on the text line. So, anyway, that's to me, that's what's – when I was going around this weekend, that was what people were talking about. And then the Crawford article sort of cemented it in his tweets yesterday. And then, you know, Creighton in our group text, you know, being furious. But I think a lot of fans are like, wait, we watch this.
0: The only good thing about the way he handles everything is we aren't going to talk about it ever. And so it'll be the next time he gets in front of a microphone, it'll be like preseason, you know, getting ready for the
1: right.
0: this opponent.
1: Media day.
0: Yeah, and it's like – you do realize you stepped all over yourself back in July, and you had an opportunity. And what went into that decision-making process? And you can't tell me that it's money. And, look, I get it. Financially, none of college athletics makes sense. But this isn't going to be the thing that pushes you over the edge. Mm-hmm. Like, this isn't going to be the budget buster that's like, oh, that Diener, he likes to eat at the Bahamas, you know, yeah. so we can't afford the radio guy. I mean, none of that makes sense.
1: They literally televised a professional pillow fighting championship on ESPN News on Sunday, and we can't get a televised level game.
3: We will have Nikki V and Phil Baker calling goat races on ESPN next
1: Oh, that's
3: weekend.
1: Right. Next, the Ocho. We actually will.
3: It's sometime in August.
1: Yes. Yes.
3: Yeah. I think it's next weekend.
1: You know, people overuse the word literally. Literally. Did but that.
3: We also did find out the exhibition game at Fog Allen versus Kansas will be Wednesday, October 21st. So, $300 round trip flights if you go in the morning of, fly back the day after.
1: Oh, but you've never flown to Kansas City. There's no worse place to fly to.
3: Okay.
1: Because you gotta transfer, and then you're going to drive an hour to Lawrence. I mean, you may as well just drive. I mean,
3: it's an 8-hour drive.
0: Look at you.
1: Yeah, I would.
0: That's, you don't want to drive across town.
1: No, which is why I'll never understand. I mean, if I get as rich as Tony Romo, the first thing I'm doing is hiring a driver. I would, like, that would be that person's job. I mean, Romo makes millions, has millions of dollars.
0: Right.
1: And he got popped for the DUI. It's like, that's the part I don't understand. That's the first thing I'm doing if I get rich is I am hiring a driver. Because, like you say, I hate driving to work.
0: Right.
1: I hate driving. And so, yeah, he got.
3: Keith, I guess there's different levels of DUIs in Wisconsin. You got a.
1: OWI.
3: OWI.
1: Well, I heard it because they drink so much in Wisconsin, they need another letter for it.
3: Because everybody would be locked up at the same time if they enforced
0: it. I think it's just a nomenclature thing. Some people it's OWI, some people it's DUI. I mean, I don't think there's a technical difference, but it's potato, potato kind of thing. You know what I mean? So, it doesn't make any sense to me why anybody in today's day and age gets one other than just being, well, I know why. Because you're too drunk to make a good decision.
1: Yeah.
0: You know, and so, you know, people are always asking questions like, what would you tell me to do if I was drunk? I said, it doesn't matter. If I tell you now, you're sober.
1: Yeah.
0: When you get, when they stop you, you're drunk. You're going to forget it or you're, you know, so, you know, it's a shame. Thankfully, he didn't kill anybody. You know, every DUI that ever happens is no different than the Carrollton bus crash. The only difference is, I mean, the act itself is the same. The only difference is the landing spot, right? Mm-hmm. I mean, so if you're driving drunk.
1: Well, I mean, there's different levels, too. I mean, Larry Mahoney going the wrong way on an on-ramp.
0: Right, but there are people that are at that level.
1: Blackout drunk.
0: That are blackout drunk that don't do that all the time. I mean, that happens.
1: What was his level? I don't even remember.
0: Yeah. But, I mean, there are people that do that. I mean, I've had people, when I was arresting folks for DUI, that were 0.3. And, you know, it's all the time. And so it's like just the act of getting into your car drunk is not this, you know, he killed 28 people or however many people it was, and it's terrible. It's the biggest DUI tragedy in the country, right, ever. But he didn't do anything different than Bubba does, you know, going from, you know, the liquor store back home, you know, that's had too much to drink. The act is the same. So it's a shame that people still do that, but here they are.
2: My only hope with that was the arresting officer was named Jim, and he would ask him, well, how much you have to drink tonight? Ah, Jim, I don't know. Jim. Yeah. I mean, that's my only hope. The arresting officer might have been named Jim.
0: Yeah.
2: But, yeah, I would be the first thing I would do.
0: Right.
2: I would just, here.
0: And it's so easy.
2: $50,000, $100,000, whatever it is, he's got $100 million probably he's made.
0: When you and I were at that, you know, in our early 20s, in Louisville, there weren't cabs that you would do anything.
2: Oh, my God,
0: with.
2: No.
0: Like,
2: yes.
0: That was not a thing.
2: Yes. There's a comedian, Derek Stroop, who's got a great bit about this. It's like, you've never been in a stranger's house and woken up, you know, with the sun coming in their sunroom.
0: Yeah.
2: You know?
0: And so.
2: Because you call the cab company, when are you going to be there? I don't know. Call us back in 30 minutes if we're not. What? And then Uber came along. It's like 12 minutes, 15 minutes.
0: Yeah.
2: And, it's been made amazingly easy.
0: In Louisville, especially, because we had a terrible yellow cab system. I mean, it was like that.
2: Yeah,
0: wasn't
2: my dad ran.
0: Thing. Well, there you go. I mean, but they weren't like it was in New York City where you could just hail one.
2: No. He dealt with a lot, and when they got to the point where there were a couple of cab officers that were, you know, shot. I mean, that's when he got out. He's like, I can't do this. He helped turn it around with their, you know, you take the people for the dialysis, whatever.
0: Yeah.
2: The caravans. Like,
0: yeah.
2: That was really a big deal to turn that around, but. Yeah, then it just went off. He wasn't anywhere near the Uber generation. But once Uber came along, it's like, well, why would I ever take a cab? By the way, I'll never take a cab again because when I was in Chicago earlier this summer, I had a cab driver. He must have been driving 95 miles an hour to the airport, and I was not requesting to get, you know, punch it. And he's trying to make, like, small talk with me, you know, and he had, like, I don't know, a little bit of an accent, and I'm like, where are you from? And I'm like, can you not drive 95? I'm like, Kentucky. He goes, oh, horses. And he does like a horsey motion with his hand while driving 95 miles an hour. I'm like, no, stop doing it. But the thing is, the cab driver, you don't have to, nobody will ever know that. I can't review him and give him a low rating.
0: Right.
2: You can give an Uber driver a low rating and it affects whether the other people actually get in the car with this psychopath.
0: Well, Elon and Waymo and all those guys are going to make even Uber go away. I mean, it's going to be driverless.
2: Sure, whatever.
0: Anyway, so.
2: I mean, but, I mean, the cab driver, there's no recourse.
0: Yeah.
2: I can't let the next guy know. No, don't get in his cab. He's nuts.
0: You mean to tell me a cabbie's sketchy? No, you don't say.
2: I know. I worked in the Christmas break at Yellow Cab and not get to the ground. Oh, okay.
0: Yeah.
2: I'm a little different down here.
0: Yeah. Different world.
2: Yeah. All right. We'll continue along here. Keith Pointer in for a few days with us. Oh, look, there's the flag football game. Man, this is what was on yesterday. It was a sad Sunday.
3: A riveting weekend in sports, and I know Keith's ready to break down the WNBA All-Star game on the other side.
2: Yeah,
3: so.
2: Sure. That was this weekend?
3: Yes, it was.
2: All right. Well, good to know. All right, we'll continue along here. If you or somebody out there with this heat, Bearhead DFH ready to go. 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

0: 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Now, here, Drew Diener and Mark Blankenbaker.
1: He's over in Italy. We think so. You think it, what's that?
2: I've got a Keith button. I got to remember to hit it.
1: You're 0 for 2. Yeah.
3: That's all right. That's all right. I'll be Mark Blankenbaker as long as you'll let me.
1: Too. Okay. We think he's in Rome.
3: Yeah. So I think he typically what happens on these European cruises is you fly into wherever your port is. You spend a day or two just so you can sort of get acclimated to the time change and all that.
1: Before you go right on a cruise
3: and
1: ship.
3: And then jump on the ship. And then, you know, I know he's doing a Royal Caribbean, and I know he's doing one of the great big ships where the ship itself is kind of like a destination. I mean, it's like an amusement park.
1: Yeah, I watched that documentary that John Bull said to watch about the ship that capsized.
3: Yeah, I watched that too.
1: Oh, my God, that captain is one of the worst humans of all time.
3: Yeah, he's the first one on the lifeboat.
1: First on the lifeboat. And didn't ask for help when he should have.
3: Won't say abandoned ship.
1: Right, exactly. Yeah. I had to stop watching. I got about 3/4 of the way through. I'm like, this is horrible. And I'm probably never going on a cruise again as a result of it.
3: I mean, between that documentary and then the Poop Cruise documentary did.
1: Yeah,
3: that was a good one, too. Netflix really has it in for the cruise industry. Because
1: it does seem like it.
3: I mean, you know, because I go on them a lot.
1: That's right. You are.
3: And
1: that's
3: I love them.
1: Okay. All right.
3: You know, planes crash too. We all
1: go
3: to the airport.
1: Where do you go? Where do you go?
3: Wherever they'll let me.
1: No, but like, is it in the States or do you go?
3: No, so we always cruise out of like Fort Lauderdale. I've done three. I've got another one scheduled. I canceled one for Alaska that was going to happen this summer. But the one that we go out of Fort Lauderdale a lot of times and just anywhere in the Caribbean. Now, what I have learned about the Caribbean is this. You watch all these Caribbean life shows where we're going to sell everything and move to the Caribbean. No, you're not. you're not. And maybe I've just not gone to the right place or the high enough dollar place or whatever. But every place that I've gone to in the Caribbean is like a glorified mud puddle. You know, they're like, oh, you get some really good food off this food truck. I'm like, not on your life, dude. There is no way I'm eating that. You know, that was walking and barking 30 minutes before we got here. Not doing it. But the weather's great if you can avoid the hurricanes. And the ships are awesome. So I think he's going to have a good time. And the European cruise, it's on my list.
1: Where would you go? Where would you want to go over there?
3: No, all of Italy. You know, the Italy, his itinerary is very cool. There's also a Greek, you know, you can go to Greece and do all of the islands there. There's a lot there to be seen. And the cruise is just great because you don't have to cook. You don't have to clean. You pack once and you get to go to all these places. So that's.
1: I would just worry about the food that is constantly out.
3: Oh, yeah. You can gain some weight.
1: Gain a lot of weight.
3: You can gain a lot of weight. But, you know, the trick to that is you get up first thing in the morning and hit the gym.
1: Yeah.
3: It's pretty empty.
1: Is it?
3: Yeah, you can get to the gym.
1: I would think actually it would be full. I mean, I don't know.
3: You can get – if you go early enough, you can get to the gym pretty early, hit the treadmill. You know, I doubt you'll find a calorie deficit unless you run forever. You know?
1: but it's
3: possible to, you know, come back with only a pound or two gained in a week.
1: It's also
3: possible to gain 25. It just, you know, depends on what you're into.
1: Yeah, forget the freshman 15. It's the cruise 10 on there. So – let's see. Look at the text line here. There's a couple other things in here. So that's Blankenbaker's deal.
3: Yeah, because I've been trying to talk you into using your DraftKings stuff for cruises forever, and you're like,
1: Now it's funny you bring that up. I have a DraftKings decision I have to make by Friday. I have my tickets to anything.
3: Uh huh.
1: So what the rest of the year? And Creighton, don't give me a damn U of L game because I'm not wasting it on that because I can. That's easy to buy. What would be tickets to anything the rest of the year that you'd want to go to? I mean, we got the whole football season.
3: The rest of the calendar year? It's like a Super Bowl part of that?
1: No, I don't think so. Okay. I think this is through end of 2026.
3: Gotcha.
2: What, Arizona, St. John's in the Garden?
1: Why did I ask you? need you to take – okay.
2: I'm thinking.
1: In the non-St. John's –
2: I'm thinking.
1: I don't know if there's a Petrino brother coaching at Boise State or something.
2: Coastal Carolina football.
1: Yeah, no. I mean, the Ole Miss LSU game comes to mind.
3: Yeah, no, that would be fun.
1: But that's you got to get to Ole Miss, and you got to take the dirt road to Oxford. So I'm probably not taking the dirt road to Oxford.
2: Quick drive.
1: You drive. Yeah. There's nothing quick about it. What's that? That's got to be like 10
2: hours.
1: It's
2: right south of Memphis.
1: So it's probably about 6 and a half, 7. 8.
2: Yeah.
1: Yeah, something like that.
3: Like, well, I mean, you've done hockey, Stanley Cup stuff. You've done. Yeah. Have you done in Major League Baseball playoffs or World Series?
2: World Series was the first
1: maybe
2: one
1: Worlds,
2: that came to mind.
1: You know, yeah, that's a good one. But I guess you wouldn't know where that would be. Of course, what if it's in the
2: LA.
1: West Coast or something? Yeah.
3: Yeah. It's on them, right? I mean, is it just the ticket?
1: No, they get the ticket. Yeah, just the ticket's on them.
3: Okay.
1: Yeah. Yeah. I mean, UFC tickets are so expensive that I would, you know, if there's one that I could just use it on, I could default to that, you know, because those are just so ridiculously expensive. I'm sure there'll be one in Vegas before the end of the year
3: right.
1: that we could go to. But we've done that a bunch. So I don't know.
3: The White House thing would have been really cool.
1: It would have been awesome. And then they wisely, I would say, instead of making it an 18,000-seat event right next to the White House, said, back this down to invite only to 5.
3: Yeah, well.
1: And let all the heathens be out by whatever that the semicircle is.
2: I would have used them for Alan Jackson's last concert. Ooh, anything.
1: That's yeah, it could be
2: because it was sold out. Well, it's already happened.
1: Yeah,
2: it
1: no,
2: was
1: I'm
2: sold
1: just,
2: out, and yeah. it was 700 given.
1: Wow. Okay, that's a good one. I don't know if there's an NFL game or. A-

0: cheap.
1: Those tickets are usually pretty cheap, though. Because, I mean, you don't have...
0: Really?
1: Yeah. Remember when Tennessee took over Ohio State, the stadium? Because there's no students on campus.
0: Yeah.
1: So it's easier to get tickets in those college towns.
0: Hmm. Sugar Bowl, I don't know.
1: Rose Bowl. You got Rocca.
0: That's right. Miami, Notre Dame in November, Texter says. Ooh, that's good.
1: There you go.
0: Yeah.
2: Imagine having the ability to go to anything, and you're like, I just can't pick. I mean, that's kind of crazy.
0: Isn't it crazy?
2: Yeah.
0: Because it's like, oh, I got to drive. I gotta...
2: it's like having all the restaurants. Like, I'm really not hungry for that. Huh.
0: I know, but you know, at this age, it's like, oh, man, I'm going to have to drive through this and that.
2: It's like asking the woman in your life, I don't care. What do you want?
0: Yeah.
2: I don't care. What do you want?
0: Yeah. But then you do care.
2: Clearly.
0: I don't know. Text says you missed the Masters. Yeah. But I got to be honest. Golf tournaments, they're tough in person. Like, you're not, you can't follow the action. You're walking a long way.
2: Right.
0: It's not, golf in person is not that enjoyable to me.
2: No, but the Masters is different.
0: Maybe so.
1: I have a better option at golf tournaments because, you know, my sight line's a little bit higher. I can only imagine, like, when the gallery's 8 deep trying to look over everyone.
0: Oh, but even when you're on, like, the balconies of, like, the chalets, and even when you have that, you still only see one hole, you know, maybe a green and a tee.
2: Right.
0: And so you can't follow. I mean, I just go back to when Tiger won against Bob May here. My dad and I, we were there, and we're like, let's go home so we can watch this and keep up. We left when he was on, like, 12. Got out of there, and we would not have experienced it the same way.
2: Well, that kind of dovetails back into why we don't have television for the Bahamas. I mean, you know, because it's so frustrating. Watching things on television is so much better oftentimes than the in-person experience, you know. And it's like, that's why you don't have sellouts at Cardinal Stadium. That's why you don't have sellouts at the Yum Center. And it's like, because watching it at home, it's better.
0: Yeah.
2: You know, you've got food that's paid for, bathroom that's clean, and you've got the ability to watch multiple games, and, you know, you're not fooling with the parking and all the things, you know. So
0: U.S. Open tennis, maybe the men's semis, where you see two matches.
1: By the way, in golf, did you see that Jackson Kuvin kid won his first tournament in his third start? He was at the ISCO.
0: Oh, he was?
1: At Hurstburn. He's a 21-year-old from Auburn.
0: Oh, my God.
1: In his first year, and he went, like, 25 under.
0: I didn't know that name, Wow, okay.
1: Yeah.
0: So he was here.
1: Well, look, right there.
0: Yeah, there it is.
1: And he's 21 years old from Auburn. He's supposed to be the next great thing. Like, and he won his first tournament in his third start.
0: Wow.
1: Over Scheffler.
2: And we got to talk. I haven't been with you since the World Cup.
0: Over who?
2: Over
0: Scheffler, is that what you said?
1: Scheffler.
0: Oh, okay. Said,
1: sorry, I just sneezed four times and then I turned my mic back on.
0: Hang on. Yeah.
2: I just happened to see soccer over my left shoulder. Uh-huh. And I haven't sat with you since the World Cup. Yeah. And you were like, yeah, I could have thought about going to the World Cup. Dude, can we stop acting like we care about soccer?
0: We did. The viewership numbers tell you we did. Didn't. It's fine.
2: I'm not suggesting that it's dumb. Like, the last thing I would tell you is if it's the most popular thing in the world, clearly I'm the one who has the problem with it. But it's like,
0: it got college football playoff ratings.
2: I get it. And they scored one goal.
0: I get it. But people were watching it at the level of a college football playoff national championship.
2: I mean,
0: game.
2: You run across half court or half midfield with the ball, and people start to get excited. And it's like, oh, they didn't shoot. Imagine getting that excited every time a jump shot went up. I mean, you know, which.
0: Well, it's like you're getting close to a touchdown. I mean, we do give 7 points for our goals in football. So, you know.
1: It's amazing to me, Keith, the halftime highlights are like incomplete passes.
2: Right.
1: Shots 15 feet off goal.
2: And look,
0: it's fine. You don't like it. It was consumed.
2: It was absolutely consumed. It was.
0: So, but, like, I don't know what
2: when
0: to
2: people
0: you.
2: Ask me about, you know, what do you think about the World Cup? I'm like, I'm not going to give you a fake take on the World Cup because I'm not in the soccer generation, and I didn't get into it for this. And you know.
0: I liked it. I got into it more. I can appreciate, you know, I've watched some EPL in the last year. I think it's the best sport to bet because you have three ways of three possible results. The promos were amazing on DraftKings, so you would lock it in profit if you really wanted to.
2: And I'm sure that Jonathan Lintner will never let me do a remote with you out there because of my take on soccer.
0: I'm not going to try to convince anybody to like it. I liked it. Yeah. You know, it's like if it's a band that you like, I can't tell you. You have to like them, you know.
1: In case Lintner is listening,
0: Shout
1: out to Luz City. They did beat Trinidad and Tobago at Lynn Stadium on
0: Saturday
1: night.
0: That's right. Take that.
2: By what was the final score?
1: 1-0
2: There you go.
1: 1-0 banger down there.
2: There you go. I mean, I went to a Major League Baseball game in

0: Los Angeles 15 years ago. It was the Dodgers versus the Angels, and it was 1-0.
1: And it scarred you for life.
0: No, it was 1-0, and I got there after the one had been scored. So like that was my version of soccer. I'm like, good Lord.
1: You should have been at the Phillies game last night then, because that was like the Sunday night baseball game. It was like 13-8 or something.
2: 11-4,
1: like,
2: I think.
1: Yeah, it was something crazy last night. Yeah, look, they don't score but a few goals a game. Over-under's generally 2.5 most of these games.
0: The best game, from what I
1: understand.
0: And
1: then the worst game was the final. Like, the rest of it, like, they had – the Argentina games were great. I mean, it was amazing to watch Messi do – when you don't know anything about him. And I didn't know anything really much. I know of him.
0: Right.
1: And then to watch him score a hat trick in the first game, and they're down 2 goals with, like, 10 minutes to go, and they come back and win 2 games basically like that. That was awesome. I enjoyed it.
2: Obviously, most people didn't like watching Virginia basketball back in the day.
0: Right.
2: But the LSU-Alabama game, where it was 9-6, and it was number one versus number two.
0: Right.
2: Was that still
1: six,
2: a good
1: three?
2: Game?
1: No.
2: Was it 6-3?
1: It's either way. There
2: was like
1: there
2: a couple of field goals. It was 2-1 or 3-2 in field goals.
1: No, they expanded the playoff because the game was so bad.
2: Yeah.
1: Or it went to four teams because like,
0: Charlie Strong likes games like that, right? You know, let me win 6-3. But I mean, the best game that I'm told, because I didn't watch any of it, but the best game that I'm told was the third place game.
2: Absolutely,
0: because they scored a bunch of goals.
1: Well, no, that wasn't the best.
2: It was 6-4.
1: It was a high scoring game. The best game was Argentina coming back on Egypt with scoring 2 goals or 3 goals in like 10-12 minutes, whatever it was. It was unbelievable. So no, that was the highest scoring game. That
2: was the most exciting to watch.
1: No, it wasn't. The Argentina game was the most exciting.
0: But they scored a bunch of goals late.
1: If that's your definition of a good game, that they scored a lot of goals because guys aren't trying, sure.
0: Well, that's the definition of all good games, because basketball, like the NBA, they want to make it to where that free-flowing offense, because people want to see points.
1: I'm not going to convince you to like soccer. Yeah. I get it. Yeah. But when I watched Messi do what he did, I liked it. And that's fine. The third fourth place game was not the best game. That was game. But it was probably the highest scoring game because no one wanted to get injured for their EPL team, so they weren't going to run back on defense.
2: Well, let me say this. As someone who sat in a bar stool for most of the World Cup, it was the one that piqued our interest the most, where we were looking up
1: constantly.
2: Well, that's
1: good. We're going to get the Brownies focus group.
2: Well, so, I'm saying where we're actually constantly looking up going, oh, wow, they scored it. Wow, they're coming back.
1: Well, look, you guys can like or not like whatever you want at Brownies. The rest of the country tuned in. I don't know what to tell you. They watched. You don't have to like that they watched. And it was available on television. So that's always nice. It's always nice. So we'll continue along here. Hour number two, we'll get C.L. Brown on from the Courier. Our lone connection to this these games in the Bahamas that I don't even know how to. We're not going to be able to break it down. I mean, maybe we should give like fake takes off of the newspaper article.
0: Are they going to actually
1: be the way to go?
0: Are they going to filter the article before they get released? You know, like this CCCP, or you're like, okay, you can let that go.
1: Yeah, I don't know. We'll have to see. But we'll try that. We'll talk with CL on the other side. So we got all that going on here this morning, and we got I was looking at the promo sheet Andy sent. We got Reds Guardians. Why did it disappear? We got Reds Guardians. Trust me, 6:40 tonight. I had the promo sheet up, it disappeared on me. So. Don't worry. It'll change soon. Promo sheet's going to look a lot better in a couple weeks.
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2: Great, just sunk in his chair.
3: I tried to hit the keys pointer open.
2: Yeah, they did them both. That was like a choir getting
3: we
2: singing.
3: We played over
2: like,
3: top of each other.
2: Yeah, yeah, like a choir getting ready to sing a song, and you hear like the, you know, the words, you know, three or four times. So,
4: I have seen Creighton at his best this morning. Probably his worst too.
2: Yeah,
4: yeah, he was. We had a little frustration before seven, you know, and
2: it happens.
4: Yeah, Mount Creighton was erupting a bit. So,
2: yeah,
4: you know,
2: I'm not gonna hate on that. As I was coming back from break. Bill Belichick just put his GM on, or North Carolina has put his GM on leave, Michael Lombardi.
3: Really?
2: Yeah. So the University of North Carolina at Chapel Hill has placed Michael Lombardi, GM of the Carolina football program, on paid administrative leave effective immediately, as is standard procedure with personnel matters. Leadership staff and student athletes are prohibited from addressing this topic further and has no reflection on the merits.
3: He has been his
2: right.
3: sidekick for a long time.
2: I just think with him, nothing is guaranteed.
3: His son's on the staff at UNC, Matt Lombardi, who's a GA here under Petrino.
2: That sounds like something nefarious. Sounds like messing with a co-ed.
4: Maybe we should go to Jordan Hudson for a comment.
2: Yeah,
4: you know what I mean?
2: Yeah.
4: Because they might not talk about it, but Jordan probably would. She'll talk about anything.
2: I mean, that just is just as we were playing both opens there at the same time, that's what was going on. So.
3: When did you have time to read that article?
2: Yeah, I don't know. Don't know what that means. So couple of things. So, we're here. We'll let you hop on in. If you want to get in, 267-9680, UPS Jobs text line 437-9680. I'll check back on that.
4: What are the odds that on Bobby? Is he going to be a better chance to take Bill's job?
2: Uh-huh.
4: Or his girlfriend? And which one would he prefer?
2: Your thoughts.
3: Yes.
4: Yes. With one goes the other. Is that it?
3: Daddy doesn't mess. He'll be down there swinging for the fences. He's positioned himself. He's nestled in. I don't know who their AD is, but you've got a coach in waiting just in case Bill doesn't work out.
2: Oh, yeah, coach in waiting. Yeah, coach ready to stab in the back or his butt.
3: It's more of that venomous ankle bite than the stab in the back.
2: Yeah.
3: It's the snake in the grass bite. But, yeah, he has positioned himself so well at so many places, A&M and Arkansas and now Carolina. It's like you find that Walking Dead coach. You should have latched on to Chip Kelly somewhere.
4: Yeah. I can't imagine that you would hire that guy because you know what's coming. It's like, well, if I hire you, I'm out.
2: Well, so I don't know. I mean, what's going on with Lombardi there? So that could be a big story today because that will come out. Now, everybody's all over now. Pete Thamel tweeting it. Yeah, all these things. And there's the Flava Flav. I'll send that. Did you?
3: I've got it.
2: You got it? Yeah. So there was that kind of weekend where maybe the highlight might have been Flava Flav doing Riders Up for the Alabama Stakes.
5: Hey, yo, check 1, 2. This is Flavor Flav in the building. I want to welcome y'all to the Saratoga Race Course, you heard? Alfred G. Vanderbilt, we getting ready to get it in. Riders up! Yeah, boy! Let's go.
3: I mean, how good is that?
4: I mean,
3: we don't need anyone else ever to ride us up again.
4: Yeah.
3: Just replay that.
4: He has lost nothing off of his fastball.
3: Nothing!
4: Ever.
2: That's got Derby. You're on the. There you go, Derby. There was the tryout right there. There was the audition tape. How great was that?
4: Yeah, no, that's solid.
3: The best is the end.
5: Yeah, boy.
2: Yeah, yeah.
5: Let's go.
2: He worked it all in.
4: Well, in fairness, boy is kind of like taking a breath for him.
2: His signature. Because they were wondering before that, you know, on the broadcast, is he going to do that? It's like, well, hell yeah, he's going to do that. Yeah, he did.
4: No, that's.
2: It was great. Surprisingly good. You're kind of thinking, is Flavor Flav going to take this seriously? Is he going to? And it was like he had a whole, you know, spiel there.
4: And that's the thing. You just commit to the bit and do your thing. And you're like, yeah, you know, it is what it is.
2: We have Martha Stewart do it a few years ago, right?
4: Who didn't even know where she was.
2: Right. Connecticut. Thought she was in. You know. So you tell me Flavor Flav wouldn't just kill that?
4: And that's probably the best job he's gotten in a while.
2: It could be. But he looked good. He looked healthy, actually. So wouldn't have thought that. So, Flava Flav. Who knew?
3: Vintage clock around his neck look, too. It's beautiful.
2: Oh, yeah, because I had the sad quad box up, and one of those was, you know, day at the races, And I'm like, that looks like Flavor Flav. Then, you know, and you live there. I'm like, I'm going to take a picture of it. And I'm like, well, somebody's going to have this whole thing to tweet. And, of course, they did, you know, ready to go. So,
4: wow.
2: So, yeah, Flavor Flav. I want to ask you about something. We've talked, you know, we spent a good portion of the first hour talking about the lack of television coverage and the seemingly attempt to hide this team from Pat Kelsey. And we can jump back into that. But I wanted to ask you about an article that I saw this morning about these athletes that want to, I guess it's a group of Stanford football players have established the first chapter of the College Football Players Association, intended to create a foundation for unionization and collective bargaining.
4: Right.
2: I don't know where you stand on this. I'm curious your legal opinion on, you know, is it feasible for college athletes with a lot of turnover every few years to have a union?
4: Well, I think it is. I mean, it's so the entire machinery of college sports is against it, right? Like, so the all of the would-be employers are against the idea of it. But it's been in the works for a while. I think the guy who's at Stanford who was sort of in charge of it or is, mm-hmm. is there.
2: Leading it, yeah.
4: Yeah, he had tried that a bit before at Penn State when he was on the team there. And got found out because the coaches walked in and saw him having a union meeting, and they took great umbrage to that. I'm like, wait a minute.
2: Oh, well, you can do that.
4: So the coaches at Penn State, when they walked in and saw something horrible, they took action, huh? Where was that 25 years ago?
2: Yeah.
4: You know, but yeah. So, yeah, that was a bridge too far. But yeah. I think that there are a lot of there's a ton of legal things that you need to work with as far as the benefits, the workers' compensation, the idea of are you in a, you know, right now. I guess arguably they are independent contractors. They're not employees. So, I mean, I'm sure they're getting a 1099 of some variety.
2: I would assume, yeah.
4: You know, but, you know, it's – they just have to change the whole framework. And right now the other part of it is you've got them all across the country. So you've got all these state laws that – that's why the federal legislation
2: right.
4: is so important. Because what's legal in Kentucky and legal in California are way two different things. And so – I think that there will come a day when that happens to be it. I just don't – it's going to be ugly.
2: They don't need it yet. They're getting more money than they should be getting because they're getting money that doesn't exist.
4: Right.
2: I mean, the NFL salary cap is like 52% of the TV deal or something like that. It's set like basically you guys make more money, we're going to make more money.
4: Right.
2: The universities aren't making money. So they're paying you money that is not – so you're not going to be able to negotiate more than they're – because you're already getting money that doesn't really exist that's having to be borrowed. In what world are they not being treated well
4: right
2: now?
4: They're like the college equivalent of the WNBA. You know, we're not making money, but we're paying the hell out of you.
2: Yeah.
4: So I don't know. It seems obviously to be an untenable position. And, you know, it's like, well, how do we keep borrowing money? We're borrowing to the bottom. And it's like, yeah, or you stop, and then all the money you've got in right now is sunk cost. I don't know how they make it better. But clearly, one way you don't make it better is by hiding from everybody. I mean, it's like if you're gonna be in this,
2: yeah.
4: then you ought to just go ahead and be in it. You ought to just like Flavor Flav. You ought to just sell out and do your thing.
2: Mm-hmm.
4: It'll be really, really curious to see how it lands because there's so many different intricacies that aren't even thought of.
2: Yeah, yeah. I don't know how you can do this. I just don't think players that. To me, the notion of forming one of these, and then I come in as a freshman, and now I'm part of this union. And I didn't get a say on any of this bargaining. I have to join
4: right.
2: the union. And I guess that's what happens in the NFL that they have an established union. You have to join if you want to play in the league.
4: Right.
2: But this just doesn't feel like the same thing because there's a far less number of people in the NFL.
4: That and you know you've got. At least conceivably, everybody on the NFL is somewhat on the same level. I mean, but yeah. you know, Cal State Fullerton and Michigan football, they're not the same.
2: Right.
4: You know, and so it's like.
2: Yeah, why would the players be in the same union if the schools aren't even in that,
4: yeah.
2: in that league?
4: And
2: yeah.
4: that's why you look at maybe like if there's going to be a striation between the Power Four and everybody else. Or power, however
2: striation, good word.
4: Yeah, I mean, yeah. Then we're gonna
2: it's
4: you
2: a
4: know
2: lawyer word right there.
4: So you break it off like that, maybe, and everybody has their own different level that they're on. But it's just you can't have one policy for everybody that's involved.
2: I just think it's gonna be tough to do this. And again, they're not gonna get better deals than they're currently getting. This is like you're getting the best possible deal as it is right now because the money's not even there.
4: Yeah, to me, unionization made a lot more sense when the guys were, like, trying to hoard their per diem money.
2: Yeah,
4: you know,
2: right. When the workers are being mistreated, you really, really need a union.
4: Right. When the workers are making more money than the coaches, it's like, I think you're pretty good.
2: Yeah.
4: But maybe,
2: does Mom Silovich need a union? By God, I'm not getting compensated enough. Does Flory Badunga really need to go, hey, I really need to protect myself with this union? Now, what they do need is agent certification more than anything else. These quote-unquote agents who are not agents, they're just their friends, and they're not really doing anything.
4: And you know, the argument has often been, too, well, we just need to put salary caps in. And all these guys are getting paid. Let's put salary caps in. And I always shake my head at that argument. It's the dumbest of all things because we've had a salary cap for the existence of college sports. It was zero. You couldn't pay them anything. And so if you put some arbitrary number in there, say you can't pay more than $5 million, do we really think that Alabama's not going to pay $7.5 million?
2: Right.
4: And then Auburn's not going to pay $10 million? I mean, so salary caps – and they did it in the NBA. They had guys that were making side money that they were, you know, in order to try and skirt the, you know,
2: salary cap rules. Yeah.
4: So I none of it makes sense. It just doesn't make sense.
2: Yeah. I don't think there's I don't know what this accomplishes. I mean, I guess if you think you can, it's not going to bring salaries down.
4: No.
2: And so I don't know what the schools gain from it. It's one of those things to me that sounds good, but the actually applying it with all the different, like you say, NFL has 32 franchises that are in business together. They work together. No one in college sports has ever worked together.
4: No, they don't. I want to be better, and in order for me to be better, you need to be worse.
2: Right.
4: And you know, unions have been phenomenal across the history of our country as far as, you know, back when you had people dying at industrial accidents and things like that. We've got to have some pretty basic things put in place. But the other thing that they do, and the part that no one really wants to talk about, is they take the guy who is the lowest performer and they put him on par with the guy that's the best.
2: Mm-hmm.
4: And I don't know that there is an appetite for that and across
2: –
4: well, for sure it's not in the SEC, right? I mean, we know so – I don't see that being a workable solution long term, but clearly there's a motion. You know,
2: I don't know who wants it. Who wants it? Do the players? If the players want it, they're not looking around very well. Like, this year's a golden age, man.
4: The player who wants it the most is the guy who's not the best.
2: Right, he's not getting as much money.
4: Yeah,
2: yeah, the backup lineman at Cal or pick a Big East school or something.
4: Yeah, I mean, it's like, well, the Stanford guys are really running into it. Well, that's because Stanford sucks in football.
2: Yeah.
4: So, yeah, we'd all like to make a little bit more money.
2: I don't think this is going to form at Georgia.
4: Right.
2: I don't think those guys at Georgia, you know what? We need a union because we're not getting enough money around here.
4: Right.
2: I don't know. It's one of those things I feel like it's going to be talked about. We couldn't even get, you know, College Sports Act, pushed through. I mean, of course, and I think like typically like anything else, you know, when you get Congress involved, you get a 100-plus page document that does not need to be 100-plus pages. They don't need their own little Lane Kiffin rules and things like that. They added, I mean, I don't know what you, to me, they need, the number one thing they need is federal protection to make their own rules, like be able to enforce them. Like if you can get one thing out of that, that would be it. We need to not have a judge in the middle of nowhere, Texas, shake up the college football world.
4: So the only thing I can think of off the top of my head that just sort of kind of parallels the sports thing is Employee Retirement Insurance Security Act, ERISA, right? Mm-hmm. So that's like if you have benefits and your employer is paying your benefits, you fall under federal law.
2: Okay.
4: Right? So your ability to if I have an injury case and your health insurance wants to get their money back, if it's a private policy that is paid for by you as an individual, they don't have the same rights in all the things that the employer sponsored ones do.
2: Okay.
4: Because it's part of federal legislation. So what you have is whenever you're, and this is nerdy lawyer talk, but what you have is whenever you're dealing with an insurance company, a health insurance company, and they're talking about we're an ERISA plan, you're like,
2: no.
4: Or Medicare, because it's a federal plan, right? And so it's not all these individual state rules that you have to fall by. It's like we all are under that same thing, and we all sort of – and they're able to wield a big stick and get what they want. That's why you have to have federal legislation with respect to college sports, because at every state level, you're just gonna, it's going to fall apart. I mean, everything's different. You know, you can do it – There's no state income tax in Florida or Tennessee or places like that. So if you go play football in Florida or Tennessee or places where there are no state income tax, you're in a better sure. position than you are if you come to Kentucky where we tax you for breathing.
2: How do they get away with no state income tax? They just charge you more sales tax?
4: Yeah. I mean, Florida's and Tennessee was, you know, like 9% sales tax or whatever. Yeah. But, you know, I could always control what I spent.
2: I like that. I mean, I'm all for doing it that way.
4: So you don't get penalized for being successful. You typically the folks who make more money spend more money. So it kind of comes out in the wash. But as a kid, if you have a chance to go to Western Kentucky in Bowling Green or Middle Tennessee State an hour away in Murfreesboro, mm-hmm. and it's the same $50,000 a year, whatever, that's different $50,000 in Tennessee than it is in Bowling Green. Yeah. It just is. So,
2: you don't hear that much, though. Like, when guys come down to making their decisions, maybe it is a factor behind it.
3: Well, that's like the NBA draft. When Mike Hell got drafted by Brooklyn, it's like the New York, income tax. My dad did the breakdown. He's like, he would have been much better off getting Conwell's deal or, like, being drafted by Miami.
2: Conwell's deal.
3: Well, no. Being drafted by Miami than Brooklyn. I didn't mean Conwell's deal. I mean where he got drafted.
2: He's still the fifth pick in the draft.
4: But not to get goofy political about it, but then you see these places are like, yeah, we're going to need to have a millionaire or a billionaire's tax. And it's like, really? Okay. Then all you're going to do is run all the millionaires and billionaires off.
2: And they're not going to employ people.
4: The epitome of stupid, right? Yeah. So we have a bunch of broke people here. That's great. Who's paying for them? So, it is a consideration. I mean, it's one of the reasons, aside from the really good weather in the wintertime, that Florida is so popular for retirees because you run down there and you're not paying income tax on your retirement benefits.
2: Speaking of Florida, did you see that his wife, Don Summerall's wife, the University of Florida, decided to let the world know how much he loves pedicures in an interview?
4: No.
2: Have you seen that, Creighton? I could send that to you. Yeah. I don't know. I mean, there's nothing wrong with that. I just don't think that he probably didn't want the world to have to know that, yeah, he really likes every 2 weeks during the season get a pedicure.
1: What is something don't know as seeing head coach Don Summerall that you would love Gator Nation to know about him?
6: He loves pedicures.
1: Oh, really?
6: That's his favorite extra thing to do. So every 2 weeks in the football season, John loves to get a pedicure. That's just a fun little happy about him.
1: Is this the team bonding thing that occurs?
6: We should get the team going. It's good for them, you know? It's a good quality thing for them to do, but he loves it.
2: So, great. By the way, that was the fastest you've ever come up with a piece. You were ready for that one. That was the fastest you've ever mentioned something right to the sound. I think you were ready for that
3: decently
2: one.
3: Quick. Yeah, I mean, no, that was one of those.
2: That was your best effort. Were you ready to talk about that? Was that a
3: No. Okay. I just typed in Summerall's wife.
2: Yeah, I mean, I don't know. There's nothing wrong with the pedicure. Well, it's better than having toenails on the damn desk.
4: I was going to say, apparently the folks at ESPN 680 are big fans of pedicures, too.
3: Have you all ever gotten pedicures?
2: Yes, I have. My dad loved them.
3: I have not.
4: Yeah, I've not.
2: I've had it probably three. I mean, you know, they give you, you know, you want to have a beer, you can do that. And then it does feel like when you walk out, like, that you have different nerve endings on the bottom of your feet. Because you don't realize how calloused everything is. For a while, you're like, oh, that's what the ground feels like.
4: And I'm kind of torn, too, because, like, there's a part of you that doesn't want to be the guy that's getting the pedicure.
2: Yeah.
4: Like, if I'm just being honest.
2: Yeah, it's not the manly thing, but everybody gets them.
4: But there's another part of you that doesn't want to have the guy with, like, corn-chip toenails.
2: Absolutely.
4: You know, you walk in, you're like, oh, my God, will you put some shoes on? I mean, or at least some socks or something. But, yeah, so I'm in that happy middle ground. I don't get pedicures and stuff, but at the same time, I'm not embarrassed at my feet.
2: Texas says, nothing wrong with the man getting a pedicure. I go every 4 to 6 weeks, an amazing thing, especially if you're on your feet all day and they massage the heck out of your feet and do everything. Highly recommend. Yeah, it's one of those things, it's okay to do, but you just got to tell guys of our age it's okay to do.
4: Yeah.
2: We'll have to get you one.
3: That's one you keep to yourself. You keep to yourself.
4: You can go get your pedicure. You can watch the World Cup. You know, you can do all that.
3: I was going to say, you have a mimosa. I mean, where does it stop?
4: I mean, there's...
2: Okay, does Blankenbaker get pedicure?
4: Oh, 100%.
2: I've never heard him talk about it.
3: He told me I need to.
2: Oh,
3: I'm like, dude, just stop.
4: Yeah.
2: No. You should get one before you judge.
3: Okay.
4: Mark sends Ashley out to find out what was that strange noise at night, right? Like, Mark, he absolutely gets pedicures.
2: Yeah.
4: I
2: don't. What was that strange noise?
4: There are guy jobs, right? Like,
2: but I just don't think John Summerall wanted his wife to tell the world that.
4: Clearly not.
2: I don't, because it became a huge thing. He gets pedicures. Like, oh, all right. You're not allowed to do that.
4: So we'll have to ask CL if he's a pedicure guy.
2: Well,
3: we got caller Nate on one.
4: Oh, there's a pedicure guy.
2: Nate, welcome in. Good morning. What's going on?
7: Listen, if mama ever went somewhere and told some stuff like that to a bunch of people, I'd lose my damn mind. I don't want nobody touching my feet. I don't even want mama touching my feet at all, let alone some stranger. But if I were to let some stranger rub my feet and mama went on the daggone internet or the TV or wherever this was and told everybody, yeah, I like getting my feet rubbed by some stranger, then that'd be a big problem, buddy.
2: So it's not getting one. It's that she outed
7: it. Yeah, my old man, bless his heart, but man, when he takes his toenails, it looks like he got a bag of Fritos on the end of his toe. Okay? They're bad.
2: Yeah.
7: They are bad. And I'm like, Dad, what's up with that? He's like, what do you want me to do? Cut them off? I'm like, well, all right, I guess that's a good point.
2: Yeah.
7: You know what I mean?
2: Yeah.
7: But I don't, you know, I'm on my feet all day, every day. Mine don't look like that. Now, I don't, you know, I'm sure there's stuff, I don't know, genetics or this or that, the other. Not everybody's got pretty feet. I'm not saying my feet are pretty by any standard, but they ain't bad enough. I want somebody to go rubbing on them or soaking them or fouling them or none of that stuff.
2: I don't know, man. I've had it. I don't hate it.
7: If that's what you want to do, that's fine. Don't tell your buddies about it because you'll never hear the end of it.
4: I'm not trying to kink shame you. If you want to go get a pedicure, knock yourself out. But I mean, to me, at a certain age, you're going to a podiatrist, not a nail salon. At least that way, I can say it's clinical. But oof.
2: Yeah. Well, I guess we're going to have to get that sponsored here soon.
4: That's right.
2: All right.
7: Yeah, there you go. Yeah, I can see me and Biscuit and Keith getting pedicures at the...
4: Biscuit would do it.
2: Yeah, Clint used to do it all the time. And Clint was the one that told me. Clint used to go all the time. I think anybody has played a lot of tennis where you're smashing your toes into your shoes or, you know, right, a lot of start and stop there. I think that's what let me let that first line go. I think that's what you need them.
4: Right.
2: Yeah, I mean, I've got disgusting feet, so I need to...
4: No, I mean, and at our age, your feet are a thing. Yeah. Like, you know, I'm wearing shoes that I wouldn't wear because they have a wider toe box, right? I mean, but I'm not going to go sit down and, you want Crystal Jail? You know, I'm not
2: going to... You got a boyfriend?
4: Yeah, that's right. It's only $5 more. Yeah, no
2: problem. It's no problem. Yeah, one of the great stand-up bits.
4: Yeah.
2: And I think when Apple got the translated ability for the AirPods, it was horrifying news to a lot of the... pedicure community. So I'm not going to make CL Brown wait. I mean, we were just talking about, he's probably going, what the hell are you all talking about? John Summerall's wife told the world he gets pedicures, and I don't think anything wrong with it, but, you know, it was a thing on the internet, wasn't it?
8: There's absolutely nothing wrong with that. When I was running marathons, I used to get pedicures all the time. And when you think about it, we're on our feet all the time,
2: and
8: we never take care of our feet. Like, we never do anything special for our feet. No, I do think, too, when I first started going, I was like, I should have been doing this a long time ago, because not only were they taking care of my feet, if when you're single, that's where the women are. Like, why wouldn't you go there?
2: Wow, that's a good point. Man, I hadn't thought about that.
4: That's a safe place for women, because when they see men there, they don't think you're interested in them.
2: That's not true.
8: That's not true.
2: Oh, man.
8: Especially if you got game. Game-recognized game.
2: I like that thought, though. I might have scheduled one of those today. That's a good idea. CL Brown with us here. Well, there's a media blackout in the Bahamas, but you got Brooks Holton's going to be like the lifeline. You know, he must feel like a reporter in the 1940s this week.
8: Exactly. It's like Virginia losing to Chaminade in, what, 81?
2: Yeah, yeah.
8: Maui Invitational and no TV, no nothing was there. It comes off as a little strange the way it was all done. It didn't seem to me like – it seemed like – Pat is trying to hide the team.
2: Yeah.
8: Like, maybe he doesn't exactly know what he's got right now or something. Even if that's not what he's doing, that's just the perception of it. And I think they
9: there should have been more foresight and more, I don't know, more of an attempt to try and let people get a peek.
2: Yeah, this seems like an unnecessary quarantine of the team that it's like, what do you – I mean, I can't imagine – well, they have extra tape to scout. Give me a break. I mean, they're going to have so much tape, you know, when you get into the tournament, into the ACC games. I don't know. Like, that feels like it's done on purpose. So your best theory on why, if it is on purpose, if we grant that he doesn't want people to see it, is that it? Is it the scouting? What would the reason be?
9: Your guess is as good as mine. I mean, I just most coaches like to try and control as much as they can, and if you can control not wanting, it almost feels like they're not going to be at their best. So he doesn't want you to see them in any kind of broken state. Mm-hmm. Like, we understand they haven't been playing together. This is a new team. That's the whole purpose of these practices and this trip, is to be able to get as much time as you can together and to start to put the foundation down so that when the season comes, you know, they won't be starting from scratch. So no one expects a finished product. I just don't, this isn't what U of L has done in the past. This is not the way to approach. And Eric Crawford, I saw him tweeting on it the other night, and he hit the nail on the head. This is like a shared program. The city is as much a part of this program as the school. So I do feel like there should have been more of an attempt to try and just let people get a peek of who these players are, their personalities on the court or whatever, and to at least pique the curiosity and get people involved in taking ownership of this team.
2: Yeah, I always said that when the discussion would come up, we got to get, you know, the students down close to the court. And I'm like, it's not one of those programs where it's the college students make the program. It's the city's program. Right. It's like a pro franchise damn near. And you want the students where they are now. I'm not saying don't give them good tea. I'm just saying it's not like you're not going to put them all around the lower bowl, because that's not what this is. And I think it's, in a time to me where there's like less connection than ever, why not have a little? This would be nothing but a win. I that's the weird part for me. This is a mistake. Like, this is a mistake. I don't know any other way to say it for him. It's a silly mistake. And I don't know that he's cares, but. Yeah, it's like he wanted to take the job and hide.
9: I agree. I feel like it almost feels like this is how younger coaches, and Pat has been in the game, so I'm saying younger relative to the old school, the Patinos, the Bayheims, the Coach K's of the world. It seems like this generation of coaches, they don't understand this component of it. Like, I don't think that they put a lot of time outside of the X's and O's of, and they have a lot more on their plate. That is true with the NIL and with just how every rosters change from year to year, and you're not developing the same guy for 3 years at least like you used to. But the outreach portion of coaching, the media portion of coaching, to me is extremely important. It's not as important as winning, because once you win, you can kind of do these things, and people might complain, but it won't matter because they're seeing the end results. But while you're still building it, while you're still trying to get to that level, I think these are the easy wins you need to collect.
2: And I think it's one of those, too, when if you're the coach and you're always looking for, you know, boosters and supporters of the program. And I remember that Puerto Rico trip. Were you on that Puerto Rico trip? How many years ago that was, or were you?
9: No,
2: somewhere else.
9: Yeah, I didn't go to that.
2: Yeah, but I remember being at that, and you had like friends of the Ville, and you know, you felt connected to the program and things like that. I mean, I know no one who's saying I'm going to the Bahamas. I don't know a single person that's going to go down there. And when they went on that Puerto Rico trip, the other Bahamas trip, it was like, oh, how are we getting there? What are we going to do? And it's just, I think it would help him to be around some people who might be, you know. Might be a small-time contributor to be a bigger time. This is for a guy who gets the job, and I've always thought he's understood the job. This is an absolute miss. That's just a whiff. I don't know any other way to say it. And I don't know. Yeah. I'd love to know why, because of all the things, I mean, wouldn't you say he gets this job?
9: Yes, especially the way that he's attacked the social media portion of it. And he did the same thing in Charleston and Winthrop, and that is one of his strong suits. I think more than anything else, it might just be a miscalculation on his part, thinking mm-hmm. that we're not going to be down there long. It's not going to be like they're playing serious competition. And so maybe I don't know. I'm speculating. But maybe he didn't think people would care the level that we care.
2: Oh, gosh.
9: You know, maybe yeah. it was just a miscalculation. Trying to give him the benefit of the doubt on this.
2: Yeah,
4: that's almost worse.
9: It just seems strange.
2: It's almost worse.
4: What yeah, I mean, because he does, if you don't know here in yeah. year three where you are, and yeah, that we are goofy yeah. about it. And, I mean, we are. I mean, yeah. it's irrational. Our level of disdain for this decision is goofy.
2: Yes, yes.
4: But that's who we are. But it's real.
2: Yeah.
4: You know?
2: No, you're right. That's funny. Yes, it's irrational. That's why the job pays so much. Right. No, I don't know, CL. It's a weird one. So, CL Brown, this from the Courier. So, ACC Media Days or SEC, all of them. Anything change your opinion on this Louisville, Kentucky, or anything really stand out to you in any of all the discussions and talking season that's gone on here in the last 2 weeks?
9: Yeah, not really. Mm-hmm. I did think it was. I didn't think Greg Sankey at SEC. I didn't think he came out as bold as he normally does, like, you know, mm-hmm. one of his talking points during his
2: right.
9: speech was about attendance, you know. It wasn't like
2: it was odd.
9: The SEC, we're winning everything, you know.
2: Right.
9: You can't say that when the Big Ten is kind of taking the baton right now and run with it. So, and I'm not sure if this is a year that you know, Georgia, Texas, I think those were the two favorites. On paper, they're not looking like to me that they're above and beyond anything. Like, sure, they could do it, but it's not a year where I'm looking at the SEC as having the favorites to win it all. So, because I still think Ohio State mm-hmm. is going to have a major say, you know, they're after this falling behind Indiana last season. So, yeah, I think we're just in a new age right now in college football, and the SEC is not the leader of it.
2: No, I mean it's funny though. I mean, it wouldn't be surprising to have you know three of the eight quarterfinalists this year though, or you know two of the four semifinalists. I mean, it's not like you don't think they can get back there.
9: Well, when you look at the records in the college football 12-team college football playoff,
2: yeah.
9: The SEC right now is 2-7 against other Power Four conferences.
2: Yeah.
9: So you know, I mean, they'll get the benefit of doubt getting the actual bids, but when it comes to who's playing and who's doing what, they haven't earned it. I'm not saying it's gonna stay this way forever, but I don't know that this is the year.
2: Yeah. CL Brown with us here, 9th Round of the Ville, ESPN 680. Are they ever going to release the predicted order of finish for the ACC? I mean, this has been like 2 weeks, hasn't it? Like, is there their computers break? Now we got a hanging Chad somewhere. What do we got? I mean,
9: yeah, I totally forgot about. So we had to turn our ballots in on Wednesday last week. Mm-hmm. I thought I missed the deadline because I thought it was 2 weeks ago, and then you know I just skimmed the email at first, and then when I saw it was when I saw the date, I was like, oh, so. I'm pretty sure it's coming this week, about to start trickling out slowly here. I'm very curious. You saw how Kentucky got a first-place vote in the SEC.
2: I did see that. Ennis had an interesting theory on that. Is it because he thought maybe it's a drop-down and maybe somebody was trying to vote for LSU and maybe just one letter off? I don't know. I don't. Because if it is somebody who did it, they should claim it, you know.
9: But if I feel like at the end of, if it's like SurveyMonkey or whatever, it shows you your ballot at the end, and it's like before you confirm it, it's like read over this, is this right? And then, yeah, you know, then you say yes. So even if you did make a mistake, surely you're looking at the order, you would have to be like, wait a minute.
2: Yeah, I agree. I mean, Will Stein kind of won SEC Media Day, it seemed like, with his, you know,
9: oh, I think
2: his knee answer.
9: He won it.
2: Yeah.
9: And I think you have to have that kind of confidence, too, at Kentucky. Like, you can't go in there, you know, with your tail between your legs and just like, we might, we could be, you know.
4: So, we're still going to suck.
9: It was like he said it, like, he believes in himself. Like, what's wrong with that? Yeah, a lot of people will try and play humble and not voice it, but I have zero problem with him doing that. And, you know, and he also talked about the adversity that he anticipates him going through this year. So it's not like he's like, we're going to run through this league. I didn't hear that when he stood up there. So
2: no, I mean, I go, what would you expect him to say? Like, I'm not everybody else behind me. Like, I'm not those guys. Not that there's something wrong with them, but if you're him, all you've known is success. And you go, I bet they've all thought that. You know?
9: I'm sure they have.
2: Every Vandy coach probably thought that for years and years, you know? But only a couple were actually right. So, I don't know. It's going to be fun. So, I've, you know, once the Louisville-Kentucky portion, I totally forgot about the TBT yesterday, and I turned it on in time for the last second shot. Or not last second. The last whatever. Did you watch it yesterday? I guess.
9: Yeah, I didn't watch any of it.
2: But it works when it's Kentucky-Louisville, I think. I don't know. I think,
9: it does. It does. I mean, you know, if I wasn't doing anything, I probably would have flipped to it. But you know, it was an appointment.
2: No, I was walking the dog, and I'm like, what's on TV? And I'm like, oh.
9: Yeah, I guess. And in general, I do like the TBT. I don't want people to misconstrue it. Like, I do like the concept of it and the format and everything. It's a nice little summertime treat for basketball.
2: It's just when it's not Kentucky Louisville, it's just not as interesting. So, all right, CL. Well, hey, enjoy your next pedicure, and we'll talk to you soon.
9: All right, y'all be easy.
2: All right, there you go. See you, all right, we're way long there. Way late for break. Is Chick-fil-A?
3: Chick-fil-A's here. It's delicious. I had Boeheim's Army -3 yesterday.
2: Oh, God. Of course you did, because that's what you wanted
3: it was
2: to happen.
3: Well, it was a bonus bet, and I'm like, screw it. There's nothing else on.
2: Wait a minute. You used a bonus bet on a minus odds, on a minus 110? Mm-hmm. Okay, we got to talk about that. That's just the wrong math. What's wrong math? All right. Wilk, man, I've taught you nothing. I feel like that's my problem. That's my fault, right?
4: Yoda is going to scurry off.
3: Yeah. Sorry, Dad.
2: I'm sorry. I should have taught you better than that. All right, we'll continue along in the boat. But Dieter Smith, NBL ESPN 680, 105.7.
10: Hey, everybody. Nathan Huber here with ESPN Louisville. You've heard me say Wildwood is Louisville's best-kept secret. Whether you are a young professional or just want some more flexibility to play, Wildwood has a membership that fits your lifestyle. 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
6: I texted. I don't have a Keith rejoin. I texted for one.
7: Oh, okay. I was going to say, I wasn't sure there was one. But
8: no, there was.
7: There was at one point, right?
8: Yeah, there was. Huh. It's real odd, too, because he's like, and Keith Pointer. You know, yeah. It sounds, but there is one.
7: Maybe we could get, like, caller Nate or other callers to give you an intro.
8: Or a chat GPT. Yeah, caller Nate would be good.
7: Yeah.
8: Because caller Nate's got that voice that you hear it anywhere in the world.
7: You know
8: who it is.
7: Yeah.
8: You know?
7: Yeah. Yeah.
8: I take that.
7: Okay. So we'll talk to you here, 267-9680, if you want to hop on in here. This morning we got Reds, Guardians tonight. That's what we got. We got Reds, Guardians tomorrow, I think, too. That's all we got. That's all we got. We're
6: battle for Ohio.
7: Yeah, and there's a – I mean, it's so odd for me that they will play a game tomorrow in the Bahamas for the little basketball team, and there will be absolutely no way to talk about it. I mean, I hope Brooks Holton writes a really good article. But even then,
6: they said they'll have live stats, so we're gonna be hitting refresh, baby.
7: Yeah. So we'll have stats.
6: Badinga, missed shot, offensive rebound, dunk.
7: I mean, that's the thing. It's a team people are excited to see.
8: Well, and you're playing the Bellman.
7: Yeah.
8: I mean, so you can't tell me that you're worried that you're not going to be a finished product. I mean, dude, if you're like,
7: this notion that we're going to cut one game down because we're
8: if your third team can't win by 30, you got a problem.
7: I think they only have eight. How would they only have eight guys available? I think that's what they said. But even then, I mean, I guess this is all really done for the practices. This is an odd seclusion boxing out of the fan base.
8: I tell you what, the hourly rate to be a UofL basketball player has got to be off the charts because everybody's hurt. No one plays. We're like, we're down. We're not at full strength. We're going to take a little break. Mm-hmm. You know, dude, I mean. I hope they're healthy when they start. I just hope they're healthy when they start.
7: But we do know

0: you know.
1: It's one of those, we're already driving to Syracuse the weekend before for football. I don't know if I'm going to turn around and do the midweek to Kansas.
0: Yeah.
2: That Syracuse drive is something. Done that.
0: God. Let's go to Pat up next. Pat, welcome and good morning.
3: Good morning, gentlemen. How are you all?
0: Doing all right. How you doing?
3: I'm good. I'm driving to, I cut a farm down in Southern Kentucky, so I'm on the road listening to you all on iHeartRadio. So,
0: there you go.
3: Anyway, yeah, so I think you hit the nail on the head, Diener, with the fact that you said this was a miss. I mean, we Louisville fans live, eat, and sleep Cardinal basketball, or sport, the sports period, you know? And for this to not be televised or even on the radio, I just find it very, I don't know, it's just kind of unsettling. I mean, not to the fact that I'm, you know, going to, like, punch a door or something, you know, but why, I mean, we are seeing for some type of action with it being a dead period. The last thing that we've gotten is just the spring game from football. So I'm just adding to the darn it, so to speak, that we can't see that, and I just wanted to weigh in. So thank you all. Enjoy the show. Have a good morning.
0: You're welcome. And where are you driving again? Where did you say he was driving? He said he was driving around somewhere.
1: Southern Kentucky to go mow a farm.
0: Yeah.
2: Oh.
0: So, I don't know. There you go.
2: And to your point from the text line, from Pat the caller, it's universal. There's not one person that's like, no, you guys are overreacting. This is too much. I mean.
0: Right.
2: And again, I don't think it's not a horrific, you know, no one's calling for anybody to be, you know, you should answer. I mean, but, dude.
0: It's unnecessary.
2: It's a fumble.
0: Yeah. It's a fumble with no one near you and no pressure. At all.
2: It's the turf monster. You're running for the score. I mean, there's nothing but good
0: things. Or is this the dropped ball as you're going into the end zone, that, you know, the most infuriating, stupid play that players do on a long touchdown?
2: Yeah, and again, to see else, he goes, I don't think he understands. Well, that's worse. I mean, is it ignorance or apathy? You know, I don't care. I don't give a damn. You know,
0: It's like he said, I'm not going to punch the door, which Creighton said he did punch the door this morning.
2: Did.
0: I hope that's not the case. Oh, you did? Okay.
2: Yeah.
0: He's
2: more of an open-handed slap.
0: But it's not like I'm furious about that. I can't. It's like, why?
2: Right.
0: It's just, it shouldn't be a story. It should not, this should not be a story. They should have it on Flow Hoops or whatever. It should not be a story.
2: I think the statute's expired on this. I'm always reluctant to tell family stories, but I think statute's expired on this. My son used to have a problem sometimes with homework, you know, when he was a kid, like a little kid.
0: Mm-hmm.
2: I mean, he would do the homework.
0: Mm-hmm.
2: But he would forget to turn it in. I mean, it's like, you did the work.
0: What?
2: How do you not have...
0: Wait a minute.
2: Right. I mean, and it wasn't
0: forget
2: often.
0: To turn it in.
2: I just didn't turn it in. I'm like, what do you mean? I mean, but it's the equivalent. It's the equivalent of that. You've got the hay is in the barn. Show the hay. You know, I mean, it's like, here's the work.
0: You've done great work assembling this team, assembling roster that has people excited, that has everything that everybody asked for.
2: Right.
0: Everybody wanted bigger bodies, more rebounding, less just jacking up threes. And it seems to me that that's what they got. You know?
2: You would think, and unless, I mean, it can't be, how bad can it be? I mean, you're playing the bellman, for crying out loud.
0: Yeah.
2: You know, and the other schools, Creighton, to your point earlier this morning, that there are other schools that are broadcasting it in $9.95 for the pay-per-view or whatever it is. I mean, there's got to be a way. I mean, there's probably access to the facility's probably got security cameras that would capture the whole damn thing if you wanted. I mean, stupid.
0: Yeah. It's just unnecessary. I mean, you're right. And there's no one going... Well, it's just, you know, and it's not that it just shouldn't be, it's not that it's a big deal. It just shouldn't even be a deal.
2: Right.
0: It just should be nothing. I don't know. They said, you're telling me 2,000 to 3,000 people won't pay $10 to stream the game. You'd have more. What did they say the last, what did Phil say? The one, was it 90,000 or no? What was it the last?
1: Yeah, like the last time I went down there was 97,000, I think, streamed the first game.
0: That's a crazy number.
1: Which even if you get
0: Is that 5,000? That's a massive number, it seems to be. And I assume most of them are from Louisville, and there's probably some national people. But that's going to be 90% of that audience is probably right here that would do it. Now they're playing the Summerall's Wife interview on Get Up. I mean, it's going to be a national discussion today. It's going to be good for the pedicure business for Ben, I'll tell you that. His wife. That's crazy.

0: Crazy.
1: Do we need to get a men's pedicure partner hair?
0: I mean. And Ethan Moore says, doing the work and forgetting to turn it in happens all the time as a teen.
2: How? It's a thing. It's a thing. I'm like, what do you mean?
0: I can't imagine. I mean, I was always struggled to do the homework, but by God, if I did it, I was
2: I prefer you not waste the time in doing it. Like, I didn't do my homework. Of course I didn't turn it in because I didn't do it. I didn't spend 3 hours doing it and then not turn it in.
0: Yeah.
1: I mean, I'm looking when Louisville, the women's team, played Puerto Rico 3 years ago. They had 13,000 streams.
2: Yes.
1: Here's a video of Damian Lee, a minute highlight versus Puerto Rico in the summer with 15,000 streams.
2: The Louisville basketball program understands the power of video. And how do we know that they understand the power of video? Because for 2 years, when they couldn't beat me and you, mm-hmm. they played videos of the practices where they looked like the best team in the history of basketball.
0: That's right.
2: So, I mean, was the Iranian National Guard out there running the propaganda films, they understood the value of video. But today, when you've got the highest or one of the highest paid rosters mm-hmm. in college basketball, we didn't think anybody would want to know. Of course we don't.
0: Right. Yes. They know when they put a video out right now in practice the reaction that it gets.
2: And of the 97,000 people that watched the YouTube streams back then, most of us, myself included, watched it more than once. I mean, it's like, well, let's see how that looked again.
0: I watched it. I mean, I was at Brownies, actually. I remember watching mm-hmm. it up there, and people were like, yes, this is fun again.
1: We had the sound on. We had like a half full, sports bar for a July game. Streaming.
0: Dexter says, PK closing this team off during the trip feels like he's delaying gratitude. Dexter says, the weird thing was cutting it to one game. Look what other colleges are doing. Clemson's going on a tour of Italy this week. It has a few of their top players injured as well, still playing three games, and their flagship station is carrying on radio. Purdue is playing in Canada and is playing four games, and they are streaming the games. It's supposed to be more about the experience for the team, says Jed. 90,000-plus streams, but we can't get 21,000 to attend a game. Well, I think it's a lot easier to click on a stream than it is to drive downtown, buy a ticket, and go there.
2: The reason the Louisville got to be 20,000 people at every game was because there was the TV at 11 o'clock after the news, right? Like the only way, there was no internet, there was no ability to watch. Every game now is televised. So, right.
0: And it was a social scene. It was a place to be.
2: It was. And before that, like when we were kids.
0: Yeah.
2: Like when we were kids, it was definitely blacked out.
0: You had to go.
2: You had to go.
0: Yeah.
2: And that developed a fan base, and now that doesn't exist. But here's the other thing about that. The universities have sold the ability for us to sit at home and watch it for millions and billions. I mean, tons of money.
0: Yeah.
2: So I don't feel bad that the venue's not particularly full because you're cashing my check. Mm-hmm. It's just through ESPN instead.
0: Yeah. I don't disagree. You can't have it both ways. It's a slippery slope. So, all right. Well, we'll get back on schedule here as we roll along with you. Keith will break down the WNBA All-Star game on the other side. I know you're anxious for that.
2: Absolutely.
0: Did they have a 3-point? I have no idea. So we got that going on. 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
1: And it'll be just me and Keith Pointer.
2: Yeah.
1: Andy is such a funny way of looking at things. He said the picture of Blankenbaker and Matt Willinger over there looked like the start of a murder mystery. Like a Netflix documentary.
2: The Talented Mr.
1: Guys,
2: Ripley.
1: Yeah, these guys were a couple, and then things went horribly wrong. One went missing. And
3: they were a couple?
1: Yeah.
3: I thought the same thing.
1: Yeah. And then something went horribly wrong.
2: They started off their pedicure over in Rome.
1: It started with a simple pedicure, and then, yeah, I don't know, man. That's just kind of fun. I mean, that does kind of look like the start of a murder mystery. I tend to agree with you.
2: Well, I'll say this. Even though the sports part has been dead this time of year, I've watched a ton of really good Netflix documentaries, and the number of people who are absolutely nuts is alarming. I mean, it's like, and I don't want to say that it's just chicks, but they seem to have at least the Netflix market cornered. I mean,
1: Yeah, I don't like when... I don't really watch that much Netflix, but when I get like a notification from Netflix, hey, you might want to watch this toxic relationship documentary. Like, no.
2: Now, I watched that this weekend, and spoiler alert, the dude's nuts in that one.
1: Oh,
2: so,
1: okay.
2: I mean, it's a little equal time.
1: Yeah.
2: But it's just like, I was telling my wife, I said, people are crazy. You know, I mean, just.
1: Yeah.
2: You know, maternal instinct where you know, at the 10th month of your pregnancy when you haven't had the baby. You might have been lying.
1: At the 10th month.
2: Yeah, I mean, you know, it's just, so.
3: I tried the Will Ferrell golf show.
2: I tried.
1: Yeah.
3: I wanted it to be good.
1: Yeah.
3: What'd you think, Keith? You said you tried it.
2: I watched episode one and the start of episode two, and it's like a low-rent Happy Gilmore.
3: Exactly.
2: And
3: you've already done this.
2: Yeah, it's bad.
1: Yeah, it didn't look good. Like, it just looked like... one of those with him that just either they hit or they don't, you know? And with him, a lot of times it seems like they're not quite hitting.
3: And the problem is we already did Eastbound and Down, too.
2: Right.
3: So it's like I just went to rewatching that instead.
2: Yeah. No, it's one of the reasons that we really wish we could watch the Bahamas ball game.
1: Oh, my gosh. There's just nothing. I mean, how many weeks? I mean, look at that picture again. That does. Looks like the start of a murder mystery.
3: Stop. I want to know what you truly said. Can you retweet that so I can see what you're talking about real quick, Trey?
1: Oh, you haven't seen the picture?
3: No,
1: I'm not retweeting anything. Shut the hell up. And there he is, the Coliseum. He's got 20. He posted 29 pictures. Oh, that's Ashley. Okay, Ashley posted 29 pictures. Ashley can do that. No man needs to be posting 29 pictures. That's a foul. That's a foul.
2: The only thing you do on Instagram is look at reels.
1: Yeah,
2: and
1: you're right.
2: Send it to people at 3 o'clock in the morning. Yeah, you know, I mean, that's all. That's all that's for.
1: Yeah, I agree. So we'll talk to you here 267-968. We've talked a little bit about the fact that there's no coverage and it seems like a media blackout of the Bahamas. And we've dug into that a little bit. I still haven't heard any update on North Carolina's announcement this morning that Michael Lombardi has been suspended. I mean, that's just I'm not convinced Belichick makes it through any year, this year included.
2: Well, and if that's his ride or die, I mean, he has been with him for, through thick and thin. It's kind of easy to see the writing on the wall there. I mean.
1: Yeah. So he's been placed on administrative paid leave by the university. They announced that his leave was effective immediately, didn't say any reasons. There's been no reporting on this.
3: And yeah, nobody's got – I'm digging
1: nobody's
3: into
1: got anything,
3: the,
1: yeah,
3: the
1: yeah.
3: deeper – channels of
1: oh
3: the
1: that'll be I mean to have that come out that early in the morning, 8 o'clock on a Monday, I mean that yeah they'll be they'll be all over that one. But yeah, they don't look like the 33rd NFL franchise. They went 4-8 last year, not sure where they're picked this year. But yeah, that's where we are.
3: Remember, we don't have the ACC preseason poll out yet.
1: Yeah, that's right. What are they doing? I mean, I don't get that. So but yeah, that that came up this morning, so I don't know. But I mean, Bobby's just sitting there. You love it. You love any bad
3: so
1: news
3: ready.
1: For Carolina
3: so
1: because
3: ready.
1: You're ready for Bobby to just bite him in the ankle and take that head coaching job.
3: Like 14 Louisville again. Bobby is the head coach. Garrick McGee is the wide receivers coach. Lombardi at tight ends.
1: Oh, God. This is what we deal with every
2: day. Yeah, no, I'm splash hires, all of it. I'm not here every day, but I'm here every day. Right?
1: Like, right. You know, yes.
3: No. So I played a little bit of the NCAA video game this weekend.
1: Okay.
3: It's amazing to me how many people play online with Indiana football.
1: Really?
3: Mm-hmm. You would never have seen this 2 years ago.
1: No.
3: And it's like you do the online game and you're playing Indiana. You're playing Indiana again. And then you're playing Ole Miss. And
1: so,
3: it's like, whoa.
1: So I don't know how the online thing works. So how does this work? You want to play a game, you got random anywhere you could play, right?
3: Yeah. You log in. It based on your previous results, I guess it gives you a tier. Okay. And it tries to match you with people of the similar tier.
1: Okay.
3: And you're just playing online. I guess you're advancing. I was playing at a buddy's house. He's out of town. I was, you know, kind of taking care of the dogs. And I'm like, hey, I'm going to log in and play a few games. But Isaac Brown is shifty as can be.
1: He's
3: fun. Keenholz is a dual threat, true dual threat. So if you can take off and run with him. Richardson's obviously your best receiver. Defensive side, I mean, the linebackers.
1: I would almost want to play the game just to know who the numbers and names are. Mm-hmm. Do they have their names on it?
3: They do have their names on it.
1: I used to not be able to do that, yeah.
3: So, and then I played against Baylor online, and they have DJ Lagway from Florida.
1: Wow.
3: And I'm like, that's an intriguing.
1: Yeah, more than ever now to play these teams, to know who's on whose team would probably be actually like research around here.
3: But I'm like, Florida didn't work out. And I wonder if it was Billy Napier or he just didn't have the talent.
1: Or it's just a video game, you know.
3: But I'm saying, Lagway's going to Baylor.
1: Yeah.
3: Like, he was a highly regarded, you know, five-star dual threat that started as a true freshman. Mm-hmm. Well, he didn't start. He came in as a true freshman against Miami in game one.
1: Yeah.
3: So now he's transferring to Baylor against Big 12 defenses. Can he go there and actually thrive?
2: You know, I watched that SEC Any Given Saturday documentary or whatever, and they kind of profiled him in that. And one of the interviews one of the things we do at lunchtime is we find something to watch for an hour at lunch while we sit back in the break room.
1: Sure.
2: And, you know, and so we're sitting around and we're watching it. And he's talking about, you know, I can't remember the exact quote, but he said something that did not instill confidence for me in his ability. Kind of like, you know, the nerves, the pressure, or I hope I don't disappoint, whatever.
1: Right.
2: And I looked at the guy I'm working with, I go, well, he sucks. I mean, to your point about Will Stein making the statement, it's because of me.
1: Yeah.
2: Like, we're going to win because of me. If you're the quarterback, and for sure if you're a 19-year-old kid who needs to be, you know, who's too dumb to know that you're not the best thing since sliced bread.
1: Right, right.
2: You absolutely ought to be, of course I'm going to kill it.
1: Yeah. Have you seen me play?
2: Right.
1: Yeah.
2: I'm awesome.
1: Yeah.
2: So, and.
1: Or as maybe I'm cold.
2: Right. Right. But, I mean, it's like, you know, when he came off with I hope I don't disappoint, I'm like, dude. So it wasn't a surprise at the Samson Law Firm when it was, in fact, him sucking. You know. And Billy Napier wasn't.
1: Yeah, it didn't work.
3: The other takeaway on our team, you can throw it to Brody Foley, and he's going to catch it every time.
1: Well, what about the receiver from Vandy?
3: That's what I said. Trey Richardson's our best receiver in the game by far.
1: But Foley is...
3: Foley's the tight end.
1: But, I mean,
3: 6'7" guy.
1: For Brody to come out and say he expects a receiver to catch 80 balls and 10 touchdowns is like a nuke.
2: The thing that struck me about I was like, is that part of his NIL package? Like, hey, are those the benchmark numbers? Like, if you get 80 and 10, you get an extra $1.5 million
1: right,
2: or whatever.
1: Right.
2: You know what
1: I don't know. And maybe I hadn't thought. I like where your head's on that one. Although maybe part of me thinks he doesn't want to overpraise the quarterback, but because maybe he thinks he's sitting on one that's pretty good, and so he's going to praise the receiver that has had a proven history, and it doesn't come out. If he comes out and says, you know, I mean, let's face it, if he catches 80 balls, if one receiver catches 80 balls, that means the quarterback's having a good year.
2: Right.
1: And so instead of putting any pressure on the QB, there's a way to it's a little way to tell you of, hey, this guy's really good at QB. I'm just not going to say it, but I'm going to say a receiver's going to catch 80 balls and 10 touchdowns.
2: I'm really curious how they're going to come out and look, because the very first play of the spring game was Keenholz on a read option. And, you know, obviously they can't hit him, whatever. But he was quick, dude.
3: Oh, yeah, he took off on the edge.
2: Yeah.
1: His stats in the other sports he played are unbelievable.
2: Yeah.
1: Like, the basketball, baseball, like, this guy could do anything.
2: Yeah.
3: So, we're going to get a deep breath there because I got excited, too. And then to remember, okay, he's playing in South Dakota. Like, I'm going to be like, all right,
1: Yeah.
3: Reserved a little bit, but very excited by all the stats.
1: We need to have another one of those flash reunions so we can get Oscar Brahma on to break down, because he was the one that told us how good Chuck was, you know, right before the, where he was on, he's promoting a reunion, and it was like, he was, that's when we first got the notion of, oh, this guy's not, I mean, Oscar was effusive in his praise over Chuck, and he was right.
2: And not for nothing, but the second string quarterback looked pretty damn good, too. I mean, he was dropping dots. I mean, it was just like just putting it in a bucket. And you hope you don't have to see him.
1: Right.
2: But in like last year, you really hoped you didn't see the second string guy.
1: Most years in recent memory.
2: But this this guy, you were there. You didn't see a huge drop off at all. In fact, the fans were left there going, well, that second guy was pretty damn good, you know, so.
1: And was that Briggs Cherry or was that?
2: No.
3: That was Gavin Widener, West Georgia quarterback.
1: Yeah.
3: He's got a live arm.
1: Yeah.
3: I mean, it was strong and live. Yeah. So, I guess Chambliss, didn't he plug in from like a JUCO or something?
2: Yeah.
3: And that's what Braun maybe is going, just, hey, let me go get a strong arm and see what I can do. Chambliss also unstoppable on the game.
1: This is a funny text. I didn't realize this. That public, this is like we're back in high school, Keith. Public Enemy opened for Guns N' Roses in Saratoga.
2: Nice.
1: Last night. How great would that have been?
2: Yeah.
1: Public Enemy and Guns N' Roses. That, I mean, Appetite for Destruction came out in like 1988, right? Right when we were in high school. Yeah. Like, and that's when the height of
2: Welcome
1: Public
2: to
1: Enemy.
2: The Jungle.
1: Yeah. Yeah.
2: You know, it's like a St. X pep rally.
1: Yeah.
2: For,
1: yeah.
2: You know,
1: yeah. Yeah. Thank you for that one, Texter.
3: I've told Drew I can't listen to Eye of the Tiger, Welcome to the Jungle anymore.
2: Yeah.
3: We played the crap out of it at St. X.
1: Yeah.
3: Those were the Queen,
1: I guess it's been
3: the
1: long
3: Queen
1: enough for
3: songs
1: me. Yeah.
3: That we could listen to.
2: Yeah. Yeah.
1: There's the Courier. Brooks Holton got an interesting article about Sam Williamson. Elbow Sam, yes.
2: Mm.
1: That he has a condition that he's just now speaking out about called thoracic outlet syndrome. It's a nerve condition that's threatening his pro career. He's played overseas. He said, I wish I had spoken about it earlier. The only people who were close to me, family and friends and teammates. More than 173,000 people viewed the initial post of his thread on X detailing his bout with TOS. He said multiple NBA players sent messages with similar stories.
3: He retired from basketball because of it.
1: Oh, like I thought it said it was threatening his pro career.
3: I think he retired like 2 months ago.
1: Okay. Well, he believes the grind is what led him to develop it, which is triggered by repetitive overhead motion. I don't. So the more you lift your arms up to shoot, the less blood flow there is to your hands and fingers. When the symptoms were really bad, I'd lose control. I had a crazy hitch in my shot and just trying to get the ball to the rim. That he says during his freshman year with the Cards, he felt stagnant despite spending just as much time honing his craft as he did in high school. If not more, he said, my shooting numbers weren't getting better. My handling was getting looser. My game was getting stiffer. It only got worse. More if his jump shots got blocked. An oddity, he said, due to his high school release point. In other instances, there would be nothing to block because the ball would fly so wildly out of his hands. Across 79 games in 3 seasons, Louisville averaged 6 points, 46% shooting, blah, blah, blah. But he said he's got this thing. He said, I could not get the ball to spin properly no matter what I did. Then when I realized my pinky and ring fingers were pressuring the ball while I shot, I couldn't get a good feel. I mean, that's got to be crazy. So he was diagnosed in February 24, underwent his third and final surgery 2 months later, and then 8 weeks down the road while preparing to join a Dutch team, an overhead lift in the weight room triggered his symptoms. I mean, I can't imagine having nerve endings and having like a bench press on, you know, over your head. It's an interesting read. Like, that's I've never heard of that.
3: Well, Aaron Judge is out right now, and he consulted with a specialist, and they were worried he had this. And apparently they think it's just his ribs are hurt. But,
1: wow.
3: Yeah, they were worried that this was what he had.
2: Well, that's the thing that's interesting about back and neck and all those sorts of things. I mean, you get hit, you have a trauma, you have a repetitive motion thing, whatever. You look fine.
1: Mm-hmm.
2: Like, so when you walk into a room and everybody sees you, and you could be in tremendous amount of pain, but you look okay.
1: Yeah.
2: And so in what I do with like car wreck cases or injury cases or whatever, it's like, this guy looks like $1 million. So a jury would look at him and think, but who amongst us hasn't slept wrong and had that, that we call it pilot light pain, where it's like, it's always there, kind of like the pilot light in your furnace, and occasionally it'll flare up.
1: Pilot light pain. I like that.
2: And so it's like, that's what, especially when you have the same, and Sam can't. He couldn't not do it because it was part of the job, And he also couldn't talk about it because you don't want anybody to know that you're not 100%.
1: Yeah, and it sounds like an excuse. Yeah, your jump shot's just busted.
2: Yeah. I mean, I had jokes before I went into that. But
1: They wrote themselves. Yeah. Yeah, believe me.
3: Yeah. Did VJ King have it?
2: Yeah. There's a long list of people with problems.
1: Yeah, but I guess the text says it's ruined some football QBs and many pitchers' careers. TOS. I've never heard it, but there you go. So Curry with him. That's exclusive. That actually is an exclusive. The Curry said they had an exclusive last week on the front page of where Celebrity Snowball went to high school. Like, that's not exclusive, no. That is the most public knowledge. Tom Cruise went to St. X when his name was Tom Maypop.
2: Well, Tommy Maypop.
1: And, you know, Jack Harlow went to that's not exclusive. No, that's public knowledge. As public as it gets. So, we'll let you hop on in here. 267-9680 is the number to get in. UPS Jobs text line 437-9680. I don't know, just back with the basketball program in this, you know, you're right. In no other city in the country would there be outrage over not televising a scrim, these games.
2: Right.
1: But there is here, and that's why the job pays so well. Does it, I don't know, what does it do for your vibe for the season? Does it affect that at all? I mean, you root for the team when you see them out there. I don't know. Does it have any lingering effect?
2: Well, the problem that Louisville basketball has for me, 52-year-old. Now, I grew up going. I mean, I was in Dallas in 1986. So I've traveled.
1: Did you get into Reunion Arena that night? Man, only had like 16,000 seats.
2: Yeah, we had tickets for the whole Final Four. But I mean, and you know, I'm in my later life, I've not done it nearly to any real degree. But I mean, I've got the pedigree. I was a ball boy for Denny Crum.
1: Oh,
2: those things.
1: Yeah.
2: And it's no longer appointment television. It has lost its luster. And part of that was the 2 years that we wandered through the desert, and that's hard to get over to overcome. But I don't think, you know, since then, when we went to the Bahamas 2 years ago and they televised it, because probably, I guess, it was paid for by Floyd Street Media and everybody else is $10 a month or whatever.
1: Yeah, I don't know what,
2: You know, it was like, well, we need to rebuild the brand. You haven't done it yet. You've won one tournament game since all of that, you know, and so I think that there's still work to be done, and to miss out on that, you know, you're just not really going to accelerate people wanting to come to that. If you go out there and put a product on the floor and win by 30 or 40 or whatever, and guys make shots, because that's the thing is, can they shoot? No one really knows.
1: Right.
2: You know, demonstrate that they can hit shots, even if it's in a gym against the butler and the waiter and, you know, the bellman. That would be something, and to miss that opportunity is just dumb. So
1: I agree with you. It's just stupid. Doing this. Why are you doing this again?
2: Yeah. So my wife, who's very casual about it, she's like, "Why do you care?" And I'm like, "I don't care, and I'm not going to not cheer for him, and I'm not going to be mad at him, but it's just a wasted opportunity."
1: Yeah, that's what it is. That's what it feels like to me. So, I don't know. We'll sit and wonder what is going on.
3: Who do you think's gonna be the leading scorer tomorrow? Anybody? Shelstad,
1: Montgomery,
3: Badunga, anyone?
1: Do we have props on DraftKings on this
3: one? I wish. I don't think there's any gambling opportunity on these games.
1: Nor should there be.
3: There definitely should be.
1: But I would like to. I'd like to have that. I'd like to care enough to go, all right.
3: We could have made our own odds in here.
1: Yeah.
2: I mean, so there's clearly not going to be any kind of post-game coverage. I mean, was Brooks going to have a one-on-one with Pat?
1: I guess.
2: You know, I mean, the long flight home, which, you know, I don't.
1: Maybe they do a Zoom call with people. I don't know. It's the most closed office program's ever been, so I don't know what to say. Like,
2: after the NCAA tournament loss, post-game presser, was it from that until June?
1: I think so, unless I'm forgetting something.
2: I mean, so the bar is so low, I don't envision that you're going to hear from him. You know, I mean, we got more out of him at the TBT, you know, as far as, you know, and he acted like he said the right things.
1: See, if you can find his quote about the jet ski that was like, we're not doing that. It's like, okay, man, settle down.
2: Yeah, somebody might hurt their back. I mean,
4: now it's just going to be one game down the Bahamas. Is that going to be more jet ski time, or like what?
5: There is no jet ski time. This is a business trip. You know, it's a very short trip, and the end of a long summer. We have several players out right now playing back-to-back games where guys are playing extended minutes in July. It's just doesn't make a whole lot of sense in terms of roster availability. We thought the smartest play was to play one game
6: get the most out of that, and then we'll be right back to Louisville. But it's the farthest thing from a jet ski trip as you can possibly imagine. Our administration allowing us to do this is invaluable because you get those extra days of practice. The NCAA requires that you go out of the country on a foreign trip to be able to get those extra practices. So we're lucky that we've been able to do it, and we'll finish the summer the right way.
1: Well, there will be no jet skiing. None.
3: God, I love the softball question. There. You got one question, my coach.
1: Well, I think they got more than one question. I mean, that's the one they showed there. I mean, I'm sure it looked like there was a few questions, a few Q&A, but I mean, she's just trying to. To me, that's how you open up sort of a line of questioning, just an easy one, and he turns it into Mr. Sourpuss. I don't understand this.
2: And I'm sorry, I don't care how many people you're down. Will Henke and the equipment manager should be able to play one of those games.
1: Yes.
2: I mean, because you're not playing anybody, and so. You know, it just seems to have been mismanaged. Now, there's
1: I don't really care about playing one less game because Patino did the same thing. Instead of playing three, they played two. You know, like, I don't fault that. If you say you're not getting much out of the games, the practices are better, and you've got injuries, whatever. But to seem to me to force the no, we will not be televisors. They will not be having fun. They should be having fun. They're in the damn Bahamas,
2: right?
1: You know, as college kids, do the work of the practice field. And, I mean. Absolutely. This is not the battle for Atlantis. This is a summer trip that should – part of it should be fun.
2: Well, do you think – here's a question that I hadn't really thought of until just now. Do you think the pressure is of this season? Because, not you know, this is year three.
1: Yeah.
2: We've spent a ton of money, and you damn well better be showing a return on the investment. So now it's like, by God, we're not going to jet ski. We're going to play basketball, and it's only going to be basketball, and we're only going to do it once. I mean, maybe that's it. I don't know.
1: I think you're onto something. I think and maybe that explains the mood and everything else, that he clearly understands. He's pretty much the only coach in that campus who can't say he's gotten everything he's asked for. Dan McDonald can't say that.
2: Right.
1: Jeff Walls can't say that. I don't think Jeff Brohm can say that. He's the one coach on campus for everything he's asked for, he's gotten, and maybe he is feeling that pressure. And maybe that's why the answers are so oddly confrontational when there's no need to be. I mean, it's just a simple question. Hey, they're going to have – I mean, obviously she's not being serious,
2: right?
1: But it's a nice, friendly way to open up a Q&A session, and then you start asking real questions, and this guy is turned into the fun goalie after one question.
2: Well, I mean, it's like all of that Bahamas stuff, you know, where they go down the slide at Atlantis, yes, you know, and it's like they show everybody playing and doing all the fun things.
1: Team bonding.
2: Well, and team identifying. You know, you see who's got a personality.
1: Yeah.
2: You know, you see who is fun-loving and cut-ups and all that. And it's like, okay, I can relate to that guy now because I've seen him.
1: But maybe you're right. Maybe that's it. Maybe that it's – I mean, he understands the situation. He's no dummy, you know.
2: Right.
1: And maybe feels that pressure because, again, that summer press conference, when that should have been a celebratory event too. Hey, got this roster. And it's like –
2: nobody I worked with last year works here anymore.
1: Yeah.
2: So right. There's that.
1: Right. And – that's the only thing that makes any sense, that's the pressure of this.
3: It's 25 strong, baby. It ain't 25,000.
1: Yeah.
2: And that's the biggest miss in my part. You know, is you've got a fan base out there that is chomping at the bit to back you and to be all in and to understand it all. And they kind of knew that because they did that all-access thing where they profiled the hell out of Michael.
1: Yeah.
2: You know? But... you know, it's like, do that with everybody else, right? Like, show or do it every year, or like, let us identify with who these people are, because it's going to be December before you have an idea who's got what kind of game.
1: Right.
2: And then the next thing you know, it's over with, and God forbid somebody gets hurt and sits out. I mean, then so it's way different, and I'm sure I'm just an old man shaking my fist at the clouds, but that's just where I'm at with it.
1: No, I don't think you're that. I think that's a... I think a lot of people are asking the exact same thing. They're asking the exact same thing. So, I don't know. We'll let you hop on in, Creighton. I mean, you've been talking about this all weekend, so.
3: Yeah, I mean, we should be getting excited, and this is the talk.
1: Yeah. Dexter says, not sure if this was a catalyst, but it feels like PK has made a series of PR mistakes since the Michael Brown injury in January.
3: You know, that's what I was going to say. I wonder if with these injuries,
1: is it the pressure of the back
3: of his mind. Yeah. Is he worried that

0: Akizi, Knox, their ailing injuries? Are they just going to hold themselves out?
1: I don't know. I wouldn't worry about Akizi. Those St. Raphael kids are tough. You know, I wouldn't worry about him.
0: Well, you know, you kind of last week you kind of laughed at me when I brought up Gabe Dines. It's like he's going to have to play because we've got a reclassified injured big man in Akizi, and Flory's undersized. Yeah. We don't have a. I mean, Fulgaris is about 6'9", 6'10", but he's going to play more on the perimeter from what we've seen. Like, we're going to need a presence down low. Like, Dines is going to have to play.
1: And that'd be kind of nice to watch him and his cousin Horn. Let's see. is this about team building? Aren't team buildings supposed to be fun? Dexter says, I'd rather have Kelsey build a team and get them ready for the season than a press conference. All complaining he's not lived up to the standard, so he's grinding to get it together. That is a lazy text. That's as lazy as a text gets. Because that's not the conversation that's gone on at all.
2: No.
1: That is, like, so lazy I can't even put into words. No, this is a discussion about, for whatever reasons, blocking the fans out, not the media. Hell, the media got to go to practice last week.
2: Right.
1: They're not hearing that. This is, people want to see the team, and it seems to be a conscious decision to not want the fans to see the team. That's all this is. So that other stuff, that's lazy. Go text another show. I don't know what to tell you. Not on this station. But yeah, I don't get it. It's one that there's just not a, like you said, it's not like somebody's out there defending it. Other than Nick Curran.
2: Well,
1: I just said it's a sad excuse. Some other guys experience in the bonding. This is a sad excuse. Get some other guys' experience and bonding time for the team. Dexter says, that's what happens. You have visionless leadership at the top. Dexter says, well, I'm griping about the basketball program. Why are we continuing to recruit guys that are injured? Well, they're getting injured, right? Or you know. I think the team won the title last year. Had guys that were injured the previous year. So you can't just make a blanket statement about, well, you can't take a guy who's ever had an injury. It's basketball. I mean, guys get injured.
2: I understand the desire to not want, you know, to want to wrap everybody in bubble wrap and hold them for the season and hope that they stay healthy. But I mean, you're playing, you run the risk of rolling your ankle or doing any number of things. So I'm pretty sure the jet ski would be fine. You know, put a governor on it.
1: Oh, wow. Oh, man. All right. We'll continue along here before we get too far out of schedule this morning as we roll along. Joe Tessitore is previewing WWE. Tessitore should do the WWE. He should get him out of football because he's so dramatic with football. He's so fake juice with football. I don't like Tessitore, in case you couldn't tell.
2: No, I'm well versed on your disdain for Joe Tessitore. He was rude to somebody once.
1: Debbie Harsmeyer was rude to her, and she asked for a water. She handed him a water, and he was mad that it didn't have a napkin around it because it could drip on his board.
2: Oh.
1: Wow. That is prima donna
2: stuff. Bougie stuff right there.
1: That's the biggest prima donna thing I've ever heard of in a broadcast booth. I'm calling a game,
2: I only
1: dude.
2: Want green M&Ms.
1: I mean, of course, the green M&Ms thing was that was actually just to make sure they'd read the contract.
2: Right.
1: That was great. Yeah. I mean, everybody thought, they wanted to make sure these dumbasses had read the contract. And they were green M&Ms. They clearly hadn't read the contract. I did love that. all right, we'll continue along here. If you are selling a home, talk to our friend Phil Moffitt over there at Edelin Needland. 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
20: 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Now, here's Drew Diener and Mark Blankenbaker.
1: Now, one of us is in Italy.
2: That's right.
1: That's Blankenbaker. He's in Italy. Keith Pointer is in, hanging out, backed by popular demand. And we were talking to break. This is a question I keep posing to myself, AI. And I see ways that AI can benefit our sales side. We're actually working on something right now. You'll probably be hearing about it in a commercial not too long. It's pretty darn amazing when you're trying to assemble data, especially. I'm just still trying to figure out on air with content, other than having the voices recreate the call into KSR about Creighton. I'm trying to figure out where... There's got to be a way that AI helps sports talk radio or could be a threat to it, more importantly. But I'm still don't know yet what it is.
2: So I think that's what it's going to be, is a threat to it more than anything else.
1: Because rather
2: you're
1: than gonna, help. Yeah,
2: right.
1: Yeah.
2: You're going to have these computer-generated personalities that have a unique voice or a different voice, and they're going to analyze things like Twitter threads or message boards or whatever and find out what is the overwhelming narrative from the fan base. And then they'll play to it, either pro or con, and so you'll have these radio hosts or podcast hosts or whatever that will be not people.
1: Yeah.
2: But that people will listen to and be like, I really relate to that. Yes, and of course you relate to it because they picked it from your brain.
1: You can create your own perfect radio show.
2: I mean, like they took your tweet, your message board post, your conversation in front of Siri or whatever, Alexa, and that's how they got what you think. Uh-huh. And they're going to play to that. So, I'm going to send you a podcast later, but it was a diary of a CEO where they interviewed a guy about AI and where it's going. And it's a guy who stepped away from the AI industry because he said, this is going to kill us all. It's going to be the end of civilization. It'll be really, really good. And then we're all dead. And if you go back and watch
1: Jurassic Park movie,
2: it's like Terminator.
1: Yeah.
2: If you go back and watch Terminator, when they traveled back in time to kill
1: John Connor.
2: Uh huh. Yeah. They came from 2029. So, I'm not saying. I'm just saying.
1: Is that right?
2: Yeah. I mean,
1: because that movie was out like
2: 85.
1: 85. So yeah. 2029. Yeah.
2: Yeah. And so
1: forever away.
2: Yeah. And it's like, in large measure, we're not nearly as good as we thought we would be. Like, I thought the Jetsons would be a thing. Hell, you've bought a robot.
1: Yeah. It's still not here yet.
2: It's not.
1: Neo, when are we getting that Neo, man? We're about halfway through the year.
2: One of the questions that they asked this guy in this interview was they were like, what jobs is AI? What jobs will AI take? And they said, whatever jobs we will allow it to.
1: Well, not plumbing, not HVAC.
2: But here's the thing. His point on it was there's not a job out there that, especially when we pair it up with robotics, and they shut down the Model S for Tesla line because they're building robots.
1: Yeah.
2: They got rid of an entire auto.
1: They're what now?
2: The Tesla Model S, they're not baking those anymore because Elon shifted those over. That workforce is going to building his robots.
1: Oh, my God.
2: So, when we get to the point where we've got robots with the AI, folding your underwear drawer is not going to be the highest, it's not going to be the hardest thing it can do, right? Uh-huh. Elon has said that the best surgeons in the world in 3 years are all going to be robots.
1: That's scary.
2: Yeah, and so it's like when they asked him, they said, what jobs are they going to take? His answer was, whatever jobs we allow them to take, because there's not a job out there that they're not better at, quicker at, and more efficient at than a robot, than a human, rather. The robots are all going to be better than humans. So,
1: Creighton, you were going
0: to
1: jump
0: in. We need to wake up now as a society. For real. It might help us out.
1: What are you scared of?
0: Help us with a shortcut. We're going to become obsolete humans.
2: Well, the thing you're scared of is because if they...
1: What's that mean?
0: We're going to have no purpose. There's going to be no jobs for us to work. What are we going to do? just exist?
2: Yeah, Elon says that you're going to exist to be creative and just sort of, and the employment won't be a thing anymore.
1: You're not going to watch sports on TV?
0: Okay, but if employment's not a thing anymore, what do you mean it's not all a thing? Just a basic...
1: You'd have to make money.
2: That's in the podcast.
0: What? Is there just a basic form of...
2: That's a basic form of compensation that's given out by the government that everybody has. I mean, it's bizarre. When you listen, if I tell you the abstract of it, listen to it and you go, that's crazy.
1: It does crack me up, though, because when I listen to an iHeart station and they say guaranteed human, I'm like, you guys are the exact opposite of that.
2: Right.
1: You got DJs that do it 5 different cities.

0: You guys are the dead opposite of Guaranteed Human. It's like you're saying that. I mean, I listen to Lon Helton Top. It's always a tough call for me on Sunday mornings. Phil Baker, Nick Curran, and the Lon Helton Top 540 Country Countdown. Right. You know, it depends if he's got a good co-host in or something. But in the breaks, they're going Guaranteed Human. I'm like, you are. That's the dead opposite of what you guys are over there.
1: And because of who they are, they have to say that. Because you would think if anybody was going to be not human, it'd be them.
0: Yeah. You know? Guaranteed Human is a real, like, country station. WBAM out of Alabama. 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It's all local people, local spots. The people that their promos are, you know, talking about things going on in their community. The advertisers, you hear their voices on it. They talk about what the I think their slogan is like local folks helping local business. That's Guaranteed Human, not what iHeart does. That's comical to me that you have that.
1: And you and I come from a generation where our version of AI or our thought about it is press one for this, press two for that, and you get, you know, some person who is maybe over in India or whatever, and it's like, and it's not
0: you
1: right.
0: Get Jim.
1: Yeah. And it's like, but the computer part of that they, you know, I'm sorry, I didn't catch that. You know, that's not what AI is going to be. It's going to be so seamless, you won't be able to tell.
0: But how will it help us on doing a radio show from 7 to 10 in Louisville, Kentucky, talking about local sports?
2: Well, job's gone.
1: No.
0: I think this is the safest job. I think you have to have your finger on the pulse of the community. I don't think you can program that.
1: I think you can.
0: I think you've got to know and have a loyal enough following that people trust you to go to Louisville Furniture, to call DFH Company to do that. I'm not dumb enough to think that it can't be a threat at some point, but I think this is the most protected portion of media is local talk, whether that's news, whether that's sports, because it's the toughest to replicate to have somebody with their finger on the pulse. I mean, a DJ, anybody can do that. That's nothing.
1: But it's just expensive, right? Like, I mean...
0: Doing what we do is expensive, yes.
1: When you look at...
0: 16 hours local programming a day is the most expensive form of radio that can be done.
1: And that's why the iHearts of the world aren't doing it.
0: Right.
1: And, and so I think that...
0: Well, they're firing good people.
1: Right. And so you've got guys out there and ladies who have really good ability and can't get a job because I can automate this. Mm-hmm. And anything that we can automate, we have historically, right? I mean, it's like, and it's just going to be so much more widely accepted. And it's very scary as far as...
0: I guess I'm the optimist of this crew. I mean, I think...
2: You definitely are.
0: I mean, Creighton, you struggle with the mouse. I know. How are you worried about AI?
2: Well, see, I'm ready to go to Louisville Slugger, where we produce our beautiful baseball bats and take a bet to every piece of technology I see.
0: Yeah, that's just because you don't like the technology. It's not because it's some existential threat from... the computers.
1: Well, they asked.
2: But it just progresses and progresses and gets worse and worse. I've always hated technology.
0: I know that.
2: it just feels like
0: they're not going to get to Creighton. He doesn't have the internet at his house.
2: We're losing human connection. And that's 100%. And we talked about this on the way home the other day.
0: 100%.
2: You don't walk into public and strike up a conversation with a random stranger anymore. Most people don't. We've lost the ability to do that. We've lost the ability to connect with people.
0: I agree with.
1: Well, here's a homework. Since we don't have basketball to talk about this week, I'll send you the podcast. You break it down tomorrow and we'll talk about it because it scares the hell out of you. I mean, you look at it and there's a ton of conveniences, right? Like if you asked me, if you called me and said, hey, I need a paper on fill in the blank, I can go to Claude and with the appropriate prompts give you something that's, you got to fact check it and make sure it's close.
0: Right.
1: But, by and large, you can eliminate a ton of work in 30 seconds. You can build an entire website in 5 minutes.
0: I can't imagine being a teacher today and having to – maybe they've got countermeasures to tell what is produced AI, but it's like, I don't know how
1: – my wife can't tell what video on Instagram is real and not.
0: No, anymore, you just don't trust it.
1: And I'm like, it's like that same tinny voice and that same,
0: Right,
1: there are some giveaways. Yeah, but I mean –
0: Like the one that everybody keeps saying is an opposing team's offensive lineman dancing on the streets of Nashville. Have you seen that?
2: Five-star prospect between Louisville and Memphis there.
1: I mean, it was why the joke was, when they put Mitch McConnell's picture up as a proof of life, and then they put him up next to with Lincoln, Kennedy, and everybody else. Like, no, they're not all alive, right? Like, so that's not a proof of life.
0: No, I mean, I can type into Gronk and turn you into,
1: I've got a full head of hair on Gronk.
0: Yeah, you know what I mean?
1: I mean, I sent that to Sweeney last week.
0: Because
1: I was giving you grief for going to get a haircut, having a hair appointment. He said he was afraid you were going to miss the TBT because the game

0: All right.
1: They're not getting to Creighton. You're the last one they're getting to, man. They don't even have the internet. They're not getting to you. You're fine. You're safe.
2: Tomorrow's game day, guys.
1: Yeah. Wear your red, right? Yeah. That's weird. What time? Is it the middle of the afternoon or something?
0: Two.
1: Yeah. Allegedly. Who knows? The tree that fell in the forest.
0: Right.
1: You know, the basketball game played in the Bahamas. Tree that fell in the forest. If nobody's there, did it really happen?
0: Mm.
1: So weird. So unnecessary.
0: I'm going to wear blue tomorrow just for Creighton.
1: Make sure it's good royal solid blue.
0: That's right.
1: Yeah. Mix some white in there with it, too. It really makes his day.

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8: That's his game. They don't get back. They would look. Now look at his steal. Here's the steal. 3-on-1. Alley-oop. Oh my goodness. Marcus Mayden. And you certainly are in love with him here in Louisville. Marcus in the open floor.

0: Judgment Days with Marcus Maven. 8150, 93.9 is the number. 93.9 is the station. Roughly 98 days till basketball season. Have you done the math to get to Ole Miss? Steve Rummage in the building, Nikki V in the booth.
1: I was going to say, man, I don't know. I think I'm more in countdown to football mode, you know.
0: Of course.
1: Yeah, even though we are getting a little basketball,
0: I cannot believe we don't get to see this game.
1: Yeah, that kind of sucks.
0: That sucks.
1: It does suck.
0: I mean, hell, I don't got TBT. What am I supposed to do?
1: I was going to say, we got nothing. What are we going to do?
0: What? Boeheim's Army and La Familia with my evenings? Is that what I signed up for?
1: No.
0: But July 27th?
1: No. La Familia just keeps winning.
2: Well, technically, it wouldn't be Boeheim's Army. It'd either be the Wichita State alumni or the Kansas alumni.
0: Fantastic.
1: Even though in hindsight, we did a pretty good job. Now that you look at it, should have won. Down two starters.
0: Is that the new coach, Steve Roberts? Perspective on everything.
1: Yes,
0: Nikki B in the booth.
2: They want the boot. Good morning, fellas. Hope you guys had a good weekend. Yes, we are one step closer to football. I'm getting excited. I think I'll be a little bit more excited after the Bahamas, you know, because I feel like there's still like a basketball story out there, and then TBT will end. Well, I mean,
0: TBT is over. What are you talking about?
2: Well, I know, but it's still going on, so it's still going to be, you know.
0: Ooh.
2: Once those two stories go away, then it's all football. You know what I mean? Like, I mean, we're basically there. But then, like, this is the final push of summer. And then around August 8th, I want to say, then you're all in. You're all in. Like, not talking about the AEW pay-per-view.
1: Yeah.
2: But you're
1: I am excited about that.
2: I am too. But, yeah, okay. Then you're all in on football. So this is, like, the last, 10 days.
1: Speaking of football, before we get any further, speaking of football, did I see my guy Jeff Brohm? You know what? Let me just do it. Did you have Jeff Brohm out there waving a flag?
2: Sure did.
1: And it was a KFOV event?
2: It was a KFOV event at Sports Brohm Speedway.
1: And
2: the whole Brohm clan was there.
1: And you think him being out waving a flag for cancer research is more important than my football season?
2: Well, you know, it was just a couple of hours, but yeah. If we lose the Ole Miss game, you can blame it on that.
1: I'll blame you and cancer.
2: Yeah. Yeah.
1: No, yeah.
2: That
1: no.
2: was a film session that he could have had.
1: That was pretty cool.
2: It was awesome.
0: Speaking of.
1: Yeah.
0: Steve, I need you to read the room on this one. Speaking of football, we may have just signed up a correspondent who will be joining us during the football season.
1: Okay.
0: A former 8-year, I'm going to say former, an 8-year NFL veteran / all SEC defender, former all SEC defender.
1: Okay.
0: And currently president of the NFLPA.
1: Let's go.
0: Let's go. Listen, Steve, I was like, huh? When he said, yeah, I might have to jump on with y'all, talk a little football.
1: Yeah.
0: I was like, you know what? Let me see if I got
1: He's here. Really I'm retiring, ain't he?
0: I'm going to have to talk to Steve.
1: Yeah, you know, I mean, that's not a decision that I can make, that I can make on my own. You know?
0: Yeah, just make sure Steve is okay with it. Then we'll see. Yeah. But here's the other problem, Steve. Why did I try to sneak in that Ole Miss conversation and he didn't take the bait?
1: Mm. Oh, okay.
0: Hey, son. You know we play Ole Miss in Nashville, you know, for the season opener, right?
1: Yeah.
0: He's like, for real?

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Now, here's Marcus Maben and Steve Rummage.

0: Yeah, I just ate. I'm not hungry. I just ate.
1: Yeah. Listen, I'm going to have to spin the block on that one, Steve. So, Jalen, like, you remember how I was telling you about Ole Miss and Louisville in Nashville? Well, didn't that sound like a great trip to get sponsored?
0: Wouldn't that be fun? Like,
1: this is my job.
0: Wouldn't that be fun, Jalen? Do you know any penthouses we could come up with for that?
1: Just crash. Listen, I'll get you. Listen, you come up. I'll get you a press pass, and you just get me a nice penthouse suite downtown.
0: Yeah, I think we could work something.
1: I mean, look, the value, you know, like, hey, a media experience, Jalen, I mean, it's way more valuable, trust me, than any nice spot downtown. I mean, I'm telling you, how can I sell them on this, Steve?
0: Oh,
1: just to pull the hey, son, we've never quite done a father son game together.
0: How about we? Yo, we gotta get him. Yeah, no. Actually, you know what? You're right. We have to get Jalen to this game. We want to.
1: No, in all seriousness, yeah, I was excited when you asked me about coming on here.
0: No, hey, seriously, no, of course you are, because now, I mean, that look, while he was, and I'm not fully retiring him or anything. I'm not necessarily saying that, but while he was in his playing heyday, we just couldn't, you know, like it would have been unfair to him, unfair to you,
1: it'd be like Will. It's like, you don't know what.
0: Don't say anything at all.
1: I want to ask you questions, but I don't want you to get in trouble, but I want it to be interesting content.
0: Yeah.
1: But I don't want you to get in trouble. I don't want you to start no beefs.
0: So, I mean, it would be amazing to have Jalen join us and talk some football. Just from his knowledge, I think people would really be pumped about that. I mean, shoot,
1: What would he have to stay away from with him?
0: He'd probably have to tell him, now, Jalen, you can't come on here and just fully go, SEC's just better than y'all, so I don't know.
1: We might as well send him to Nicky and Sweeney.
0: Yeah, let's tone that down. Yeah, I know. Nick's going to cut him up like crazy.
1: I am not giving Nicky his phone number. Hey, Jalen, that was a great segment with Marcus earlier. It was a great segment, right?
0: Yeah.
1: I was wondering if you'd like to, join us on, 684.
0: Hey, just talk about segment. Just a little SEC love,
2: Little pooch. Little pooch.
0: By the way, the first text of the day is, I just had to go to a urologist, have a middle-aged dude fill my testicles, and the worst part of my morning is hearing Nick on the radio. So that's the first text of the morning.
1: That's not the way to start Monday. Monday is supposed to be like Friday.
0: I mean, that was whoa. That was 10:09.
1: Wow, Steve, that part talking about is Nick, so Nick
0: putting on
1: nice.
0: An event for cancer research.
2: Hey, I'm glad you. You know what I took away from that?
0: Good for you
2: going to your urologist, man.
0: You
2: proud of you.
0: Yes,
2: proud of you.
0: That's a good Nick, Steve. Good spin,
1: Steve. Steve.
0: Yeah,
1: we took the babies to the park.
0: Okay.
1: That park is so nice.
0: Okay, the one.
1: Yes.
0: Yes.
1: Yes.
0: The one where Xavier plays football.
1: Look, I don't know anything about Xavier's business, but yeah. I know you know the park that I am talking about. That is so, like, I've parking lotted it a little bit, but I actually detailed it.
0: Crazy nice, right?
1: It is so nice. And yeah, Jalen and them was blown away with it.
0: Yeah,
1: that was really great. I just want to throw that in there.
0: No, cool. Yeah, we'll talk about that more later. Yeah, for sure. Just between us. But yes, no. That I'm trying to think. Just to wrap up. To kind of wrap up. Oh, I might have a date. A man date.
1: Hmm.
0: Yeah.
1: Do elaborate,
0: Nick. I got to ask on a mandate.
1: Did we put this WCS thing to bed?
0: Well, I'm not going to put him to bed, but he's the one asking me.
1: Are you sure you want to do this?
2: Say yes.
1: Are you sure you want to do this, dude?
2: Maybe play hard to get.
0: He asked me to.
1: Are you sure you want to do this?
0: He asked me to go play 18 with him at Cardinal Club.
2: You can borrow my gloves.
0: Am I being used for Cardinal Club?
2: Probably. But
1: Steve?
0: Or, no, I think he really likes me.
1: Yeah. Listen.
0: I think he really likes me.
1: The phrase spat in my face.
0: Yeah.
1: Literally spat in my face, and you're asking for seconds.
0: This was 53 minutes after the Boeheim's Army game ended.
1: You like to take it. You like to you masochist.
0: He was.
1: You like to take it.
0: Boom. Text. Boom. Hey man, we should go get 18 at the Cardinal Club one day.
1: Louisville fans,
0: me and you.
1: Do y'all hear this? This man has a problem.
0: Me and Willie Cauley-Stein at the Cardinal Club.
1: Oh God, I can't believe you even said his name. I can't believe you just said his name.
0: I think he likes me. I don't know.
2: Maybe have him take you out to dinner first.
0: I know
2: to Coach Chappell, that ain't no dinner thing.
0: I know he said Cardinal Club, and it's probably just coincidence he wants to go there. But I mean,
1: had your chance.
0: Do Marcus you and had- I have a business card from a guy who runs it that told us anytime we want to play, we could play for free? Yes.
2: I'm not being a wise ass. Do you have clubs?
0: Yeah.
2: Okay. But just because I've never heard you talk about playing golf, that's the only reason I'm asking.
0: I do, however, charity is, this is, oddly enough, really quick side note, charity's getting into golf.
2: Really?
1: And Jalen.
0: Jalen. Jalen, that's natural progression. He doesn't have a choice. Like, you're ending. That's what, well, see, honestly, look, my guy Willie is getting into golf as well for the same reason. He's post career, you know, he's like, I need something to do.
1: Jalen's probably a year and a half deep into the bug right now.
0: Well, he should go with us. It could be a three-way.
2: Now you're getting a little aggressive. Fine. You got a mandate. Now you're trying to turn it into a group thing.
1: You know what? I'm going to have to ask him about playing his courses here.
0: Yeah. I mean, listen. Am I tooting Marcus and I's horn? Yes. Can we play Cardinal Club for free when we want to? Yes.
1: Look, I'll sit up and on that patio, and I'll just have a Arnold Palmer.
0: Oh man, that patio.
2: What's the thing they all drink? A transfusion? That's like the official golf cocktail.
1: Pick a heck of a time to burn.
0: Yeah, man, that's a lot of.
1: Is that what that was?
0: maybe me and you could just set up on the patio. Let Jalen and Willie go golf and just be like proud papas. Just
1: look at him.
0: Look at them get along. Two SEC legends. We just got them up here in Cardinal Club. And we're just sipping Arnold Palmers and just
1: getting our facilities. Just you.
0: We're just being used by your son and a longtime U of L nemesis. So we're just like, I don't know. I think they think we're cool.
1: What is the world turning into?
0: Texter says Willie can't play anywhere in the Ville. He has to pay.
1: As you're watching him, just make the his recovery was what? Wait, you tell a story, Steve, about somebody that you saw take an injury that should have never played again. Was that Anthony Davis?
0: Yes.
1: You said I saw
0: his knee turned around backwards in the Baylor game, and everybody I'm watching the game with. Okay, I'll just be honest with you. There were people that I was watching that game with that we were already in the Final Four. They were like, "Let's go, let's!" And I'm "Don't do that. Sit down." Even though Drew does tell the story about, he said he was on the U of L plane on the way home when that injury happened. And he did say there were a few side eyes going around the plane like, oh, no. Jesus, God, no.
1: I will say.
0: Hey, Pop, finish the game like nothing happened.
1: I've never been more proud of, like, the word I want to use when you just like morality, like sports morality, right?
0: Mm-hmm.
1: The sports morality when we were supposed to play Cincinnati in the championship, in the conference championship, right before Kenyon went down,
0: mm-hmm.
1: right?
0: Yep.
1: Nobody gave one look, you know, like it wasn't no, it, there wasn't a, any silent fist pump. Yeah. There wasn't yeah. any, like they, like everybody knew, like, no, not like I want, we want them at full strength.
0: You don't think about it. You know, honestly, man, even I noticed, like, in the coaching world, right? Like, it never even, okay, you know, I mean, now we're kind of past the game. You know, we knew the day before
1: mm-hmm.
0: that Malik had an issue, that he was going to have to leave, you know, and it was legit. It was really legit. I keep the man's business private, but it was legit. So it was like, we're like, you know, absolutely, you got to go. Okay, cool. We know he's, we found out the morning of about David, and it wasn't David's fault. I mean, he woke up that way, you know, and it was like, oh no. It never crossed my mind during the preparation or mm-hmm. in the game. You're down two starters. Now I'm gonna make excuses about it now,
1: and you're right.
0: Yeah, I mean now I'm gonna blame it. You know,
1: no. But, again, but
0: I never in that game was like, oh man, if we had David right there, you just don't think about it at all.
1: And see, okay, who is able to acknowledge we're down two starters? The team, the coach, or the fan base? Who has the easiest time acknowledging or adding that to the formula of a game?
0: Ask,
1: you get that okay, question. Yeah, what say you, Nikki?
0: I got caught. I'll be honest. I got a little distracted there just for a second, and I heard most of it, but I want to answer this question right.
1: Okay.
0: Because I got the gist of the question. But
1: okay. I'll rephrase. Being down two starters, the player thinks about it at some point. The coach thinks about it
0: yeah.
1: at some point, or acknowledges it, and the fan acknowledges it at some point. Which person, player, coach, or fan, has the easiest time applying being down two starters to the narrative?
0: Oh, fan.
2: Yeah.
0: Fan.
2: Yeah, I agree with that.
0: To me, yeah. That's not even close. Because there's a fan.
1: I don't know. A coach immediately following the game, they go, why did we lose?
2: Yeah, but the coach typically preaches the whole.
1: But that coach gets fired, right? That's the coach to get fired.
0: Let's not start firing coaches, okay?
2: You've officially become part of the coaching fraternity. Okay. My guy. I'm proud of you.
0: I mean, hey.
1: Yeah, I think that coach who was easier to, and how sad is that? Like, you literally are like cutting off the lifeline of, I've never felt worse than us losing to Virginia Tech with no line.
0: Yeah.
1: Was that the most excusable loss in history, Steve?
0: Because you remember the COVID
1: Virginia Tech game.
0: Yeah, because I'm almost saying to your point with that, right after the game, I mean, I remember how angry I was at Satterfield. And I'm like, man, we didn't have a line.
1: We didn't have a line. We didn't have one starter.
0: Yeah.
1: It was like starter and the first three off the bench.
0: Yes. Yes. I mean, like, we were down big time. And you said it. I think you said it last week. The first run of that game, it was like, yep, forgot all about that. You got to win.
1: You got to win.
0: Yeah, you have to win. End of story. Yeah,
1: if you can win, you should win.
0: Yes.
1: Think about that. If you can. That means if this team out on the field is physically capable, not should, not expected. If you see them physically capable to win, your brain turns off the part.
0: Yeah.
1: Whatever part of your brain that controls logic, it shuts off.
0: Right. Like, yeah. Yeah.
1: No. Yeah. You should win.
0: Yes.
1: But it's again, David Johnson is a starter.
0: Yeah.
1: Malik Williams is a starter, a 6'10", 11 shooter, passer, borderline NBA player, in and out of the NBA. He's a starter. He's outside of Montrez.
0: Yeah.
1: Our best two players are him and David Johnson. And once the ball is tipped, there you are.
0: Yeah.
1: Playing for your life. You're shooting star.
0: Yeah, yeah. Ball is tipped.
1: That's
0: and,
1: it.
0: And you just don't care. Yeah. And it's.
1: And my eyeballs go straight to Coach Rummage on that bench. While we're getting our tails handed to us.
0: Probably to Coach Balfour.
1: What are you doing, Steve?
0: I'm like, Coach. Look, and then I look up at Balfour at that time. As soon as things start getting rough, I'm like, Coach, well, look, I give the old, hey, Coach, what are we doing? Like, you know, enough where you can't hear me, but everybody can see me.
2: Yeah, right.
0: And I'm like, hey, what are we going to do? What are we doing?
1: Worst human
2: being on the planet. It's not Rummage's fault. It's, listen, yeah.
1: Worst human being on the planet. Look,
0: yeah.
1: Holds the arms up.
0: Yeah.
1: Holds the arms up. What are we doing? It's like, okay, see? Even Steve doesn't know what's going on.
0: Yes. Yeah. Look, I'll start telling the players as they come off the thing. Somebody says, what's he doing? I don't know. I would do it differently. Yeah. Well, what would you do? Well, you know.
2: Yeah, just something different.
0: Different than what he's doing.
1: Whatever didn't get tried is mm-hmm. what you would have done. Mm-hmm.
0: Yeah, so I say, so what would you, I just ask them back, well, what do you think we should do? Yeah, that's what I think, too. No, yeah, I would never do that, but it's, you know, I say all that to say, as we, because the I word seems to be the topic du jour today.
1: For basketball?
0: Yeah. We do find... And we've been kind of hinting at it on this show here. So if you listen to Middays with Mark Maven, you shouldn't be totally surprised. But, you know, I mean, Coach kind of just come out and said it this weekend.
1: Like, do you have that clip at all, Nikki?
0: Where they're do you have any of Coach take? Man, I know he.
2: Yeah, the business trip. I got that.
0: Yeah. Go ahead and play it really quick. Because Coach talks about taking it down to one game.
2: Okay. Wait. 1 second. This computer. I gotta do a funny thing.
1: We'll just be quiet.
2: Yeah.
0: We'll do silent radio.
2: No. Here we go. I got it. We're good.
3: You guys just announced it's gonna be one game down the Bahamas. Is that gonna be more jet ski time or like what?
4: There is no jet ski time. This is a business trip. You know, it's a very short trip, and the end of a long summer. We have several players out right now. Playing back-to-back games where guys are playing extended minutes in July, it just doesn't make a whole lot of sense. In terms of roster availability, we thought the smartest play was to play one game, get the most out of that, and then we'll be right back to Louisville. But it's the farthest thing from a jet ski trip as you can possibly imagine. Our administration allowing us to do this is invaluable because you get those extra days of practice. The NCAA requires that you go out of the country on a foreign trip. To be able to get those extra practices. So we're lucky that we've been able to do it, and we'll finish the summer the right way.
0: Okay. And you know, he talks a little bit about injuries and a couple guys missing, and essentially we're not going to have a Kesey or Knox there.
1: Okay. Radar antennas.
0: Yeah, that, and yeah, that's kind of what I was going to ask. Like, I mean, is it just? I mean, are we doing the last year PTSD a little bit?
1: I mean, listen, we had.

0: less than a couple weeks ago, we said this is the I word management, the health management. Is,
1: yeah.
0: We're gonna have a heightened level of sensitivity towards it.
1: Mm-hmm.
0: So, what's the feeling in your stomach right now? Describe the feeling in your stomach.
1: Okay, I'll be honest. I'm not all that concerned at this point with it being July. However, mm-hmm. there is that little demon in the back of my head that keeps saying, like, oh, okay, well, yeah, but now you're going to be around Kansas. And they're going to be like, yeah, yeah, you know, he's almost ready. Okay, well, is he almost ready or is he, are they ready? You know, like, what are we back? Are we not back? Are we, you know, the reason I say that is because, like, you know, watching Carter Knox in some of those videos, it's like, he looks pretty close to back. Akizi has been doing more and more. On a normal timeline, I totally understand them not playing in this. But I've also watched the last couple years.
0: This is the Malik Cunningham effect.
1: Okay, I'm listening.
0: This is the Malik Cunningham effect. You're not going to get any credit for injury management. Like, Malik was never going to get any credit for being a good quarterback. For the yards he put up.
1: Yes.
0: We've seen the ultimate in Lamar Jackson.
1: Yeah, we've just watched Lamar.
0: Conversely, I just watched an entire year and a half waiting for Cason Pryor and looking at videos and seeing he's supposed to be back, and just every once in a while you see him just look like he's not quite right, but sometimes he looks right. And then yeah. It's like, and I just dealt with, and again, I'm describing why my stomach feels like this.
1: Yeah.
0: And I don't know if it should, but I'm just going down that psychological, that fan, that supporter psychological rabbit hole.
1: Of sure.
0: This, like, the Cason Pryor experience and the Michael Brown experience was like the worst for a fan that you could really go through. You know what I'm saying?
1: Yeah.
0: Just just the uncertainty of it. And you said it best. The uncertainty, the kicking the can down the road psychologically, it'll be fine. It's only July.
1: Yeah.
0: It'll be fine. It's only August. We knew that Cason Pryor was going to be fine. By the season time? I mean, Steve, from the moment he got hurt, it was like, we got to get him back healthy. We got to keep him on the team.
1: Yeah.
0: Keep Cason Pryor on the team. Get him back healthy. Keep him on the team. Get him back healthy. And we even felt like we got him for a discount. You know what I'm saying? Coming back. Right?
1: I would agree with that. Absolutely.
0: And we went month by month by month to early season. And here's the thing. Like, I'm not panic mode. But if we get to the gateway, he's been on the mend for a while.
1: It makes you, I mean, listen. I'll
0: what's harder to deal with, a coach resting his guys in football or basketball?
1: Football.
0: What's harder to deal with?
1: Football, because game.
0: Spring.
1: Yeah. Each game matters so much in football. That like, you know.
0: Wait, so you're saying you can understand when a coach just takes a slow injury back?
1: Yeah, because, every game means everything. I mean, you know, that game three, we talked about it the other day against SMU, could be the make or break tiebreaker at the end of the day for us. I mean, like, you don't realize how important that game is, you know, at the end of the day. And you just, you know.
0: And of course, this is narrative-based conversation. Because, of course, like, you know, if I'm defending the coach, I'm going to say, look, Carter Knox just needs to get to the game healthy.
1: Yes.

0: You know, but then I turn into spring break Coach Brom guy. Like, no, I need to hear some people are banged up.
1: Yeah, yeah.
0: You know, like which one of those fans is, like, neither one is right, neither one of them is wrong. But when I see spring break I words or spring camp I words, I'm like, you know.
1: Well, and again.
0: Are you running them into the ground or?
1: Well, yeah, but again, I think that this is just such a different conversation because of the last 2 years with basketball.
0: Yep.
1: And that's why I think when Hey, Creighton just de-shirted just right there walking in through the office. It was fantastic. I think you add the last 2 years in basketball and you say, okay, we're lingering, you know.
0: Yes, in football, I will say this. In football, if I feel, especially if the year before I didn't feel like we were the more physical team, then I'm coming in here expecting some really banged up team, really banged up team.
1: Absolutely. Absolutely.
0: So in basketball, what's the reverse of that? Like, you go through that and then, you know, you expect to hear about health being a lot more healthy.
1: Yes. Yeah. Well, I mean, it's such a hard conversation to have because, again, I don't want to sound like I'm panicking or putting out any panic, you know, because I'm like, it's July. I wouldn't play them in the Bahamas either. You know what I mean? Like, Akizi or Knox coming off of injuries. I would not play them either. I think that's the right choice.
0: But when you see movement, when you see the movement, does that give you more cause to be to go raised eyebrow? Because
1: yes.
0: How many times am I going to say, well, he looks fine?
1: Well, not from a, but I don't, I wouldn't with Knox at all.
0: Uh-huh.
1: Because Knox a transfer. If you're going to make that argument to me, it would be more Akizi, but that doesn't strike me at all as a situation that's set out. I don't even think that's on the table for him.
0: Like, single game football tickets on sale now.
1: Go buy
0: them. Yeah, just tweeted out from the Louisville football account.
1: Okay.
0: Yeah, it just crossed my mind.
1: No, I love it. I love it. Yeah. But yeah, I think
0: would be more worried about Akizi because what?
1: Well, just because he's a freshman and stuff, you know. But I don't think that that's even on the table. Like with him. Like, do you get the vibe that, I mean, you wouldn't even get the vibe with him that that's one of those deals.
0: With Akizi or Knox?
1: Yeah, with Akizi. No, Knox, it's like he's a transfer.
0: He's a junior?
1: Yeah. He'd be a junior. Like, he ain't setting nothing out. Like, not a chance.
0: But Aaron on the side of caution is still the right thing
1: to do. Absolutely, for this. For this, yeah, I totally agree with them not playing in this. That's why I say my worry level is very, very low on that. But there is that little, you know, in the back of your head.
0: If they were practicing and just not playing, would that change your opinion?
1: No. Maybe. But
0: that, see, that was something else I didn't like about last year, just hearing about, you know, practicing hard and full speed, and then we're all of a sudden we're getting to the game and people aren't available.
1: Yeah. Yeah.
0: Or, you know, I get into the press conference and it's like, oh, he's dealing with a little something, and I'm like, I'm tired of hearing that.
1: I would agree with that. That I would agree with.
0: Yeah, and I know how harsh that sounds.
1: Yeah, yeah.
0: You know, but it's that may be a little of the old school, and it may be a little bit of the, you know, the, okay, does NIL affect that in perception?
1: I mean, yes, absolutely.
0: In your harshness. I'll tell you what, we might have to elaborate on that one just a little bit. So let's take a quick commercial break. Keep it rolling. 93.9 The Ville.
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3: 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Tank Davis with his second of the game. His 32nd of the season. And he is the top slugger

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0: 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NIL just makes prolonged injuries rub you the wrong way a little more.
1: Yes, and I know. I mean,
0: we saw. Yeah, we saw this coming. Like, we knew this was coming. So this is not.
1: Yeah. I'm not saying that without, you know,
0: acknowledging
1: how bad that sounds. But yes, yeah. When you're like, hey, man, that's how many? You know, it's $1 million. It's $2 million. That's whatever. You know, it's $700,000. Whatever that amount is. But then I will say the longer NIL has went on, the more I think I've adjusted to it and did what sports. Now, this is going to be really rich coming from me. but

0: did what sports always tends to do, and it almost starts falling back on the coach. Where you're like, at first, you know, it's like, man, you're making this much money. And then year two of NIL, you're like, oh, man, that's a lot of money for him to not be there, you know. Year three and four of NIL, by that time, you start hearing a little more of, well, you're the one paid him, so I don't want to hear it. You know? And it's like, how? I mean, where's the, you know, where's the line there, you know? With who we get, you know, because, I mean, year after year now, if I keep taking injuries and keep taking, but it's not just, I mean, Kentucky's dealt with it the last 2 years, too. I mean, you know, Nick always likes to drag us into their mud, so I'll drag them into ours. They've dealt with, I mean, you know.
1: Were they mad at the point guard?
0: I mean, I'm sure they weren't thrilled. I mean, you've got him.
1: But it didn't seem like.
0: They were probably more mad at Quaintance, I would imagine.
1: Yeah, because he, the point guard.
2: Yeah, he played as long as he could. I mean,
1: he looked like he tried to play.
0: But again, even with Quaintance, I think you look back at the coach and you say, like it's been coming out. Like, did you see where now Quaintance has to have another surgery? So the Spurs released like last week that he's got to have another surgery on his knee. And it's like, and I think you do kind of look back at the coach and go, okay, well, whatever we paid him, you made the conscious decision to take him knowing. I mean, because you remember on this show, and it was like, I'm not rooting against the kid, but I think we were all like, including not just this show, other shows, were all like, towards ACL in March, dude.
2: Yeah.
0: Like, you know, and like, I had like my father-in-law telling me that he's like, I think he's going to be back in October. No.
2: Well, he's not. In your father-in-law's defense, yeah. It was getting painted that he would be.
0: Which is psychotic.
2: Yeah.
0: I mean, like, at that point, I'm like, I blame you for believing that, though.
2: It's one thing to be ahead of schedule in your recovery. It's another one to, I mean that was, what, 4 or 5 months ahead of schedule?
0: I'm getting to coach a young man right now named Trey Heldridge, and he is... he had an ACL injury, and he looks to be about 2 months ahead of schedule. And it's like, man, that's fantastic. You know, I mean, he is. I mean, they're talking about it being dang near miraculous to be 2 months ahead of schedule.
1: Yeah, but anything closer, it's like drawing a line between miraculous and endangerment.
0: Impossible. And when you start talking November, December, and he tore his ACL in March. Not a chance.
1: Yeah, that, I mean, that Quaintance one was always uncomfortable, but there's also one of those, it's also one of those, I don't know, the human.
0: 100%. But I think that goes back to your NIL question. Does that make that less, how does the more money make the human element less and less? To where you just go, well, now they're not human, they're an investment. So I'm not going to even care about, because I agree with you 100% on what you just said. But it's like, how much more, and I'm not saying I believe this per se, but I'm just saying, like, how much more does that make it go? Well, I don't care about the human. Like, you should have known the human. And again, I know that's sounds awful.
1: Do you think Quaintance was pushing himself to get out there? Do you believe that?
0: Yes. Yeah, I do. I mean, that, and I think that's why you saw it, you know, him come back, try to come back for a game or two. And then it was like, no, this is not going to work. Like, you can't do this. I mean, listen, Trey right now, and I'm using Trey because I'm coaching him at the moment, you know, Trey right now, and he posts videos of it. He's working out. He looks like he's moving well. He's not cleared. And he's not going to be till September 16th.
1: Mm-hmm.
0: Does he look as though if we were in the middle of a season right now, like, I don't know, man, look, I think he can go. You know, he can run, he's moving, he's shooting, dunking, you know, like, I mean, I mean, 6'10", but I mean, you know, like he's doing his thing, you know? You're like, man, like, I think we're all right here. But would okay. it, but how irresponsible would it be to put him on the floor?
1: How much closer are we? Okay. Are these injuries a national conversation enough to start force feeding mandatory clauses? Medical clauses.
0: I think so. I think so. But again,
1: is that the fan or the coach talking?
0: No, both. I mean, both. Because as, even as a fan, like I'm putting money into this. You know what I mean? Because I can look at it from a fan's perspective to U of L because I put money into U of L. Like, you know, like, I mean, I, you know, charity side eyes me every day or every month when that donation comes out. She's like, are we doing this? Yes. Yes.
1: Doing my part.
0: Yeah, a couple $100. We're fine. But, okay. We're okay. And I need my teams to be good. And then I get feel like I
1: okay,
0: get.
1: Okay, which one? Which one is? At it, okay, which one is more necessary, the physical or the pre-physical or the contract?
0: The
1: games played contract.
0: I think the games played contract because I just even though again this is where you need almost that college support act that didn't end up going through because right now I mean if you're the NCAA what do? I mean because you're like well the moment we allow that. They're just going to sue us. But, I mean, I think a school should have a right to say, hey, man, like, listen, okay, Marcus Maben,
1: does the school take out an insurance policy on the player?
0: Also not a bad idea. I mean, that's a little above my pay grade, but.
1: I mean, listen, and the reason I'm coming up with that is because Jalen, you know, like, oh God, that was an uncomfortable conversation, Steve, going into Jalen coming back to school and getting that big insurance policy and getting injured, but not knowing if we're going to have to use it or not.
0: Yeah.
1: You know?
0: But yes.
1: So would that be the school's responsibility?
0: I mean, I would think so, but man, it shouldn't be. I mean, gosh, I just don't know why can't we say like, okay, Marcus, listen, I'm paying you $5 million to come to Louisville. Okay, you're one of the top recruits in the nation. We will give you $5 million. We're gonna sign a contract. You've got $2 million guaranteed money. No matter what happens, you're getting $2 million. To get the five though, we need.
1: A minimum of
0: 80% games played. I don't know why that's not. And of course, there's a lot more than that would go into it. But I mean, we're just giving you the 5-year old breakdown of it. But yeah, I mean, and say look, but that way you know you're getting $2 million. And look, we're just out $2 million. But I mean, if you only play 5 games, okay, we're out $2 million. And you know what? He was one of the top players in the nation.
1: Listen, and then you know I'm doing this right now, right, Steve?
0: What's that?
1: It's terrible. In my brain, I am already picturing a coach right on the edge of a number of games played and a coach saying, yeah, he's not ready to play. You know how you hear about, I need 46 yards to get my $1 million bonus on an NFL team, and they just get like completely erased from the game plan.
0: Yes. the Antonio Brown thing? Why he threw his helmet that time? Because he said they kept him out. Yeah, and again, yeah. I mean, but you just said it right there. Why we're in the position we're in.

0: Okay.
1: Well, hey, how about this simple math? So my fist will go right perfectly into where your jawline is next time I see
2: what
1: you.
2: What did the five fingers say to the face?
1: Yeah, bah! That's math. How about that math? You just set him? Fans were ready to, not physically. I'm kidding. I'm being funny with that. But, I mean, fans were ready to go at Kelce last year over Mykal. And we thought Mykal was the reasoning behind it. And was still like, Coach, it's on you. Can you imagine if Kelce actually said, well, we're going to hold out Badunga today. And people started doing the math. Like, wait a minute. Oh, no. No, no, no, no, no, no. You're holding him out. No, you are not. No, you are not holding him out. Well, boycott the game. You don't want to win, neither do we. Like, it would just be, I think there is, it would be tough. But you still, I mean, look, you're the dad of a player, president of the Players Association. Like you know that would be a conversation, though. I mean, that's a great fireback. It's a great retort you had there. But I mean, at some point, something. By the way, let me look. Texter says, let's see. Did you guys hear about LeBron? He's going to Philly. Yeah. that's pretty funny. Somebody said, right. Said Trey looks to be ready for September, but as soon as he starts playing games, like Quentin's, he could have some knee swelling. No one should hurry back from injury. Exactly. That's what I say. Like, even though you're like, okay, he is, okay, September 16th, he's clear. Doesn't mean on September 17th, it's like, oh, well, we're good. Hey, we start, play him every game. Every second of every game. You know, like, yeah, no, okay, he's cleared. Now there's more to go. You know, like it's a, so I mean, I would look back and I almost wonder, does Jaden Quaintance have a case if he wanted one to say the fact that Kentucky played him or let him play? Does he have a case there if it starts costing him NBA money? Not saying he does, but
2: I mean, you're not allowed to. You can't get caught dead feeling like you forced a player to play and have a player say that.
1: Right.
2: Or can you? Or can you?
1: I mean,
2: would the average fan say good? The average fan would say good. I'm glad he forced you to play.
1: Yeah. Do we have CC online still? Oh, my gosh. I totally forgot. Let's get in before we go to break. CC, welcome in. What's going on? Sorry about that.
3: Hey, guys. I may be the enabler in this conversation, but one, I am a recovering back sufferer, so the whole Mykal thing, I kind of looked at it a little bit differently. But with Knox and Akizi, with Knox, you've got a pre-existing injury. And I don't know if this is related to, you know, his current situation or not. But then with Akizi, he's gained 20 pounds and 2 more inches. He's 2 inches taller. And this is an 18-year-old that's basically a high school senior whose body is still changing. Do we need to look at that a little differently?
1: Look, I appreciate the call. Yeah, I mean,
2: go ahead and play out, Nikki. He's a potential upside, but I just don't. I'm skittish about the level of load management that is coming into, that seems to be entering program. I'm skittish about load management. Roll on, 939.

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0: Welcome back. 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I'm sure you two gentlemen, Steve, Nikki, those moments where you are kind of half scrolling and kind of half talking, does that feel like a superpower sometimes when you find yourself talking and you realize I'm talking and I'm totally just reading something else?
1: It's almost like we've had those moments where you're driving, like on a trip, and you get in deep thought.
0: Yes.
1: And then you just, now I'm not talking like texting and driving or you shouldn't be doing that. I'm talking about like just
2: where you're daydreaming.
1: Deep thought, and then you kind of come
0: and you forgot like, you were driving.
1: Oh my gosh.
2: Yeah.
1: You're like, have I just been driving? Like I was on an interstate going 80? Oh my goodness. And it's like your brain can literally just do two separate things.
2: Yeah. It is nuts.
0: Listen. This is what happened because, you know, I say that came from somewhere. So, and all this was happening simultaneously, okay?
1: Mm-hmm.
0: I'm advertising one of our great partners in Kentuckiana Pump Sales, okay?
1: Mm-hmm.
0: There's a video of Clay Thompson shooting, right? And it's just on my Twitter wall, right? And I'm watching Clay Thompson, and I asked myself the question because I was having a radio show doing an advertisement and watching Clay Thompson simultaneously. And I was like, how am I going to phrase the question to Steve? Give me the perfect shooter form. Give me the perfect quarterback motion. Give me the perfect baseball. Golf if you want to have fun.
1: Okay.
0: But top three, your shooting form.
1: Okay.
0: Quarterback.
1: Shooting form would be J.J. Redick.
0: I figured you were going to go that. So all-time shooting form, J.J. Redick.
1: Yep. Shooting form. This is just for me.
0: Right.
1: Shooting form would be J.J. Redick. Baseball swing would be Griffey.
2: Oh, that's a good one for, yeah.
1: Yeah.
2: Okay, wait, was that like fundamental, though, or was that just
1: These are mine.
2: Okay.
1: So stay out of it and stop breaking them down. And these are my favorite ones.
2: Okay, sorry.

0: dude. I mean, you can't just let us have fun.
1: I mean, he was already picking apart your...
0: I know,
1: he
0: I
1: was
0: know.
1: Picking apart
0: your... These are mine. I mean,
2: well, technically, fundamentally, you know, he chokes up on the bat a little too high, so...
0: These are mine, all right? And if you got a problem with Griffey's swing, then
3: no,
0: that's your business.
3: No, in terms of sweetness, that's the sweetest swing that ever swung a swung.
0: So I would go Reddick, Griffey, quarterback.
2: What quarterback? Texters 38-31-93-9.
3: John Elway.
2: I'm sure everyone's going to agree with Steve on Griffey. I don't know if everybody's going to jointly agree
0: for J.J.
2: Reddick, the shooter, but the quarterback, who has the perfect throwing quarterback motion?
0: Yeah, I mean, Tom Brady probably. He just, the way he stands straight up and the way he keeps his I mean, when he throws and it's like, his off arm is just perfect, and he doesn't move, and it's all hips, and it's just, I mean.
3: Yeah.
0: I'm probably going him.
3: I was going to say him or Peyton, but Peyton got hurt.
2: Not Dak Prescott.
0: Man.
3: Oh, yeah, Dak Prescott. Dak Prescott with the hips.
2: Movement, yeah.
3: A little cha-cha.
0: No, not Dak Prescott. Jesus, God. Yeah, I think I'm going Tom Brady. I mean, I know that feels cliche. I mean, because I even like his more than Peyton Manning, just because Peyton Manning was kind of that over-the-top.
3: Yeah.
2: I never liked, I don't think either prime Aaron Rodgers for me.
3: Ooh, that's a good one.
2: Prime Aaron Rodgers for me.
0: That's a great one.
3: I
0: could listen to that. I could listen to that.
2: Yeah, prime Aaron. Like, you got, there's a 7-year run, Steve, with Aaron Rodgers. I mean, just the speed of the delivery. You know what I'm saying? He could do arm angles if he needed to, you know, but necessary arm angles, not showing off. Prime Aaron Rodgers. I mean, Stafford. Ugh. Stafford.
0: Yeah.
2: Yeah, just prime Green Bay Aaron Rodgers. It's probably just the perfect.
0: Yeah.
2: Like the perfect quarterback arm.
0: Yeah.
2: The perfect form, the perfect motion. What about Drew Brees? Where would he be in there? Not really.
3: I'm trying to remember.
2: I think it messed up Brees. He was short.
3: Yeah.
2: So he had to kind of overcompensate a little bit.
0: Yeah. I think he looked like he was throwing a little harder, you know, like.
2: But don't be prisoner of the moment. That's why I said prime Aaron Rodgers. Brady, I guess his form held up longer over time, and he like left on such a good note that you never saw his arm gas out.
0: Yeah.
2: You know, It hurts Aaron Rodgers that we've actually kind of like witnessed him gas out a little bit.
0: Yeah. Yeah. When you look back, you know.
2: Yeah. Most quarterbacks, we saw their arm get weak.
0: Mm-hmm. Mm-hmm. And then you.
2: And Brady. And this, yeah, Brady
0: and,
2: kept it.
0: But see, I think that goes to. I think that speaks to why.
2: Brady,
0: I would have him up number one. Yeah, yeah. What about hockey? Is there a hockey?
3: A pucker? Some guys had like have really good handles, but if you just want a shot, Alexander Ovechkin's one timer.
0: Yeah,
3: from his spot, which is like to the, if I remember correctly, it's like to the. Like the left hash mark.
0: Yeah.
3: That one timer is amazing.
2: Who is the Kyrie Irving of hockey handles?
3: In his prime, Patrick Kane had some mitts. He had some mitts. There was a video of him where there's just a million pucks.
0: Yeah.
3: In the center ice circle, and he's just warming up by. tic-tacking around all of them. Yeah, like, yeah, like yeah. Prime Patrick Kane had some silky mitts. Trying to think who else. I mean, it's kind of a cop-out. Crosby had good hands, too. He would stick-handle the McDonald's logo before every game. That was, like, kind of his thing.
0: Okay.
3: And, yeah. So, those kind of jumped to mind in terms of people that had had good hands.
0: Okay. Okay.
2: Did the text line give any
0: yeah, that's, any, that's what I'm looking at right now, trying to find. Look, obviously,
2: gosh, I'm listening.
0: Hang on. We have, let's see. Obviously, the text line is not loading for me.
3: Somebody said Joe. I saw Joe Montana and Warren Moon, and I was going to say Warren Moon. This is stupid, but I didn't watch him necessarily back in his prime. Mm. But I remember
0: y'all didn't root for them back then.
3: No, okay, stop. I was going to say Warren Moon because I remember they in like 2004 or whatever. They had MTV did a celebrity flag football game. And Warren Moon, I think it was Warren Moon and like Drew Bledsoe were the celebrity guest quarterbacks. And it was basically Nick Lachey, his team versus...
2: I heard that name in a long time.
3: Before, yeah. Well, I mean, that's 2004. Versus Nelly's team. And both of them were like really good football players in their own right. But, you know, I think like Nelly played like JUCO or something, and Nick Lachey was a decent player in high school. So they looked respectable out there. But I remember Warren Moon was one of the quarterbacks, and I was like, oh, yeah, I've heard of him. Played with the Oilers. But
0: You've heard of him.
3: Well, I'd heard of him, but I don't remember. Dude, this guy was like 50, and he was dropping dimes all over the field. Like there was bonus points if you were to hit a mascot on a trampoline. In the corner of the end zone, and he did it like six times. And I was like, dude, this guy is automatic.
0: Not to get too far off subject here, but I do miss the Rock and Jock games.
2: Those were fun.
0: I loved those back in the day. The football, the flag football, the basketball, you know, the 50-point bucket.
3: Yeah.
0: Yeah, the softballs are fun too, but I more really like the football and the basketball. I mean, it was basketball kind of first, then they brought in the football game, and like,
2: Who was the most surprising basketball player ever in the Rock and Jock?
0: Man, that's a good question because I know football was probably Darius Rucker. Like, he was really good in that football game.
3: I'm trying to remember those. Yeah, my who favorite stood out?
2: Country artist.
0: Yeah, which, I guess, surprise, surprise.
2: my all-time favorite country artist ever.
0: You walk into a room of country artists, you're like, who are you picking up for the first basketball game? Darius Rucker, actually. Yeah. I'm going to get Darius Rucker.
2: Then you pull an office on him, and it's like, what are you doing, Stanley?
0: He goes, Stanley!
2: You know who mine is, Steve?
0: I'm listening.
2: I was not ready for Jaleel White.
0: Okay. Okay.
2: I was not ready for Jaleel
3: White. Oh, yeah. He in Family Matters, like, the scenes where they're playing basketball, he's got some handles.
2: Yep. But, like, I remember seeing that, but when I saw him legit Rock and Jock, I'm like, no, he can play. Like, he can play for real.
0: No, yes. Yes. I mean, I'm trying to look up best Rock and Jock best players. See if there's some that we forget. Who was the white kid that ended up being really good? He'd wear the backwards hat. Yeah, I know, right? He would wear the backwards hat. He was like a funny guy.
2: You kind of ringing a bell.
0: Yeah, he was funny, but it was like,
3: he's a comedian? Yeah.
0: But like, he was legit. And like, he would wear a backwards hat in it and play, and it was like, but like, yeah, he was like legit good.
2: Adam Sandler is supposed to be able to play.
0: Yeah. Now that is true.
3: Wasn't Will Ferrell decent? I thought he was okay.
0: It's just going to drive me crazy, dude. It's going to drive me nuts.
2: Was it Limp Bizkit?
0: No.
3: Fred Durst out there?
2: Yeah. No. Fred Durst, that's funny.
0: I'm like, what movies was he? Gosh, man.
2: To try to track him down?
0: Yes. And now, okay. Somebody on the text line.

0: tell me, man. Because by the way, we got a lot of Allen Houston, Ray Allen. That's a good one.
1: Allen Houston has a perfect shot.
0: Yes, yes. Like all those are real. I mean, you can't go wrong with any of those. Somebody said Pat Mahomes, Tony Gwynn. That's a good one.
2: Oh yeah,
0: that's a good one. Yeah. Joe Montana's, Randall Cunningham.
1: Tony Gwynn's swing?
0: Yeah, yeah.
1: But that was just like efficient.
0: I know.
2: Oh,
0: I
2: yeah.
0: Know,
2: dude, yeah. Never struck out. He like never, yeah, ever struck out.
1: I don't know about the perfect form.
0: But we didn't. I mean, yeah, I was going to say, I mean, I don't know if we even put that on there. I mean, or if we just said, you know, like I said, it's kind of like, okay, which one did you like best, you know?
1: And Tony Gwynn was like, Cam Maben's like mentor, so I'd have to give him props.
0: Okay. Yeah, well, I know a lot of people even like Ichiro, even though it was like a slap shot, you know, but it was.
2: Yeah.
0: But people like that one. It's like, okay. But yeah, the Rock and Jock games, man, those were fun. That's going to drive me nuts on the white kid that was good, but it's whatever.
2: I'm trying to find it, yeah.
1: Drew, if you're listening, who has the perfect tennis? The perfect tennis form.
0: Oh, okay.
2: Roger Federer, Drew Diener. Maybe.
0: Well,
1: Drew Diener.
0: I know. We'll text somebody in tennis players we know.
1: Just random.
0: Well, yeah, it's got to be Pete Sampras.
1: Yeah. So Andy Roddick.
0: Yeah, Andy Roddick. Yeah, one of those guys. We do. Do we all agree on Tiger Woods at least? I mean.
2: Oh, yeah, that's a good like, one. That's like a good
0: that's
2: one.
0: That's pretty.
1: The only, and I say Tiger because. You cannot know anything about golf and just see 10 guys swing.
0: Yeah.
1: And just, you can hear his whip and just like, okay, that dude is something different.
0: Yeah, no, he was crazy. I mean, just crazy. All right, I typed Rock and Jock basketball MVPs.
1: Oh, that's funny.
0: This is great radio. We're just
1: locked in memory lane.
0: Yeah, yeah. I'm like, oh yeah. Look, I'm doing it right now. I'm like, oh, man, I'm still on the radio. Wow, how about that?
1: Yeah. Which started this whole segment.
0: Yeah, yeah. Let's see, Flea from Red Hot Chili Peppers.
1: No, I think he was good.
0: Yeah, I think he was like all right, right? Which, by the way, since we're just going completely off the rails, I watched a documentary on the '99 Woodstock this weekend. It was fantastic.
2: Oh, when it was like that? A disaster when or whatever? Yeah. When it
0: turned into like a riot and they're just setting stuff on fire and everything. It's like, oh my gosh. I was like, I kind of remember that happening. Bill Bellamy, he was really good too, especially in the football. You remember they would score a touchdown, like they would have to dance for an extra point?
1: No, I don't remember.
0: You don't remember that?
1: No.
0: It's great. Yeah, they would you score a touchdown, you like dance. Yeah, Dean Cain, he was really good too.
2: Wait, Superman? Yeah.
0: Yeah, I remember he was good too.
2: Of course you'd give him a shout out.
0: Oh, I mean, you don't have to push your racism on me, dude. Like, that's your own thing. Like,
2: no, I'm just saying
0: typically
2: he's very much on your side, dog.
0: Typically, most racists, they tend to push their reflection onto projection. Other people, projection.
2: This had nothing to do with the color of his skin. This had to do with his political affiliation.
0: Oh.
2: So, you calm down there.
0: Tomato, tomato.
1: So that makes a difference.
0: Yeah, that makes a difference. Somebody said Andre Agassi. Yeah, I'm like, yeah, that's just, I'm just naming dudes. I'm like Venus and Serena. I don't know, probably one of them. Like, yeah.
2: I kind of want to see how many tennis players Steve can name.
0: I think I've named them. Who's the one kid? The one dude that was always real good on clay.
2: Nadal.
0: Nadal.
2: Yeah.
0: I would have gotten Nadal eventually, but yeah, that's probably it. And I'm not knocking tennis, like. A good tennis match is really fun to watch.
2: Yeah, it is. It is.
0: I just don't know guys. I don't know guys and gals really. Oh man, my girl. She was cramping. She was like, she was trying to play, and she was like, it was brutal to watch. Oh man, Marcus, you know who I'm talking about? The girl that starts like cramping uncontrollably. and like she's trying to play.
2: Steffi Graf.
0: No. Or maybe I'm thinking about the girl that got stabbed. Never mind.
1: Oh, no, that's Graf.
0: No.
2: Martina Hingis?
1: Navratilova.
2: No. Navratilova, yeah.
1: No. We're just on the name game. Like,
0: who got...
1: how do we bail out of this?
0: Which tennis girl got stabbed?
2: Hey. It was Martina...
0: Tennis girl that got stabbed.
2: That was Martina Hingis. Oh.
0: Monica Seles.
2: Oh, whoops. Gosh. Oh, that was sad. I should have known that. Yeah. I knew it was an M. But, yeah, that's bad. That's bad. I need to take a lap on that.
0: What an odd Google search. Tennis girl that got stabbed. It's boom, right there. Yeah, remember the dude, like, come up and, like, she's on the side, and he just, like...
1: That was terrible.
2: Yeah, it was
0: brutal, dude.
2: Yeah, super terrible.
0: Yeah. So, okay, dude. It was terrible.
2: It was
0: like,
2: bad.
0: You always got to do that.
2: I'm just agreeing with you.
0: It wasn't just
1: terrible.
0: Are you
1: going to threaten?
0: It was super, super terrible.
2: I'm on your side.
1: Any kind of threat about Lincoln Keenholz, Steve? How are you going to screw up his mojo for this season, like you did Miller's?
0: I'm just not going to speak on him. I don't call. He's my quarterback until he's the Louisville quarterback until I see him play in Nashville. I just be honest with you.
1: Louisville Lamont says Mike Vick.
0: By the way, Louisville Lamont's son is one of the funnest watches on YouTube ever. So I text Marcus the other day, and I'm like, dude, I was like, have you ever heard of this guy, Young Rue Finch?
1: That was so funny, Steve. did I call Louisville Lamont or
0: I don't
1: text
0: know.
1: Him that?
0: I don't know, because like I just was,
1: I think I did.
0: He just come across my YouTube algorithm, and I was like, oh, so Louisville guy, just talking Louisville.
1: Wait, start over, Steve. Okay, because so, I want this to be on record.
0: It comes across my algorithm. And it's like just this black dude talking Louisville. And I'm like, well, let me see what's up with it. You know, like, you know, whatever. It could just be goofy. It could be somebody just, you know, but I'm always like checking stuff like that. Mm-hmm. Again, never have heard of it in my life. Just totally on my algorithm. So I click on it and I'm like, this dude's funny. And like, so I'm watching it, and Nick, like I'm watching it close enough that I'm like, so I'm always, you know, I'm like, so I hit Marcus up and I'm like, hey, have you ever heard of this guy, Young Rue Finch? I'm like, he talks Louisville. Are you
1: F-I-N-C-H.
0: Yeah. I'm like, dude, he's on he's on YouTube. I'm like, dude, he's funny. You know? I'm like, look, I mean, I'm not overblowing it.
2: Yeah,
0: I'm
2: yeah,
0: saying,
2: no.
0: Like,
2: just oh, like, yeah, this guy's good.
0: Seen in my
2: this
0: life,
2: guy's good.
0: I'm like, no, he's funny. Like, this is good, you know? And he's got a nice little product he's putting out there, you know? And he's talking just... When Louisville news pops up, he talks about it, right? So Marcus is like, you're not going to believe this. So I'm like, wait a minute. Okay, so now I'm locked in.
1: So he can hear it in my voice that yeah. I'm just like, listen, and you talk about Nikki. You talking about, you want to unwrap this one really slow.
0: Yes.
2: So you're building it up. Nice.
0: So
2: nice.
0: Marcus yes. is like, do you know Mr. First Name Finch? He's like, does that name ring a bell to you? And I'm like, no, it don't. He's like, and of course I can hear Marcus in my over the phone, sit back in the chair and just go.
1: Yeah. Buckle up.
2: That was a good David impression. That was good. I could hear that exactly. Yes. Yeah.
0: Yeah. He goes, so you don't know Mr. First Name Finch. And he gives me the first name. It's not giving the government name. And I'm like, no. I'm like, he used to play for Louisville? He's like, he is one. He said, Mr. First Name Finch hung all the TVs in my house. And I'm like,
2: small world.
0: Wait a minute. He's like, I'm like, is that who it is? He goes, that is the son. Young Rue Finch is the son of one Louisville Lamont. And I'm like, no way. I'm like, he's fantastic. I was like, which, of course, when I hear that, I'm like, well, that makes sense. I mean, Louisville Lamont's probably, I mean, me and Louisville Lamont hit it off the first time I met him just because we were like, oh, yeah, yeah, we're like, yes, no, we're totally like in our how we think basketball wise, Louisville sports wise, like,
2: you know, right. Same wavelength. Yeah, yeah, yeah. Psychotic.
1: Yeah. Like, cowboy element.
0: Yeah, yeah, the Cowboys. Like, yeah, it's like, no, this is my guy. Yeah, and I'm like, and the kid, like, the kid, I mean, he's probably in his 20s, right? Like, I mean, ever been of it? He's
2: all right, I got to follow this guy. All right, I'm going to YouTube great. Right now. Yeah, R.U. Finch?
0: Yeah, young R.U. Finch.
2: Young like, R.U. Yeah, Finch.
1: And the space between young Rue and Finch.
0: Yeah. Oh, he's great. He's funny.
1: No, that was
0: he's knowledgeable about Louisville sports. I mean, like, yeah, no, he's funny. Yeah, it was awesome.
1: So up until the Ole Miss game, you're going to ignore all Lincoln Keenhole's conversation.
0: Yes. Like, I'm just staying away from it completely.
1: Is that like a not worrying about Knox and Akizi? It's so important. It's so important that Keenhole has a good season that you'd rather not be worried about it.
0: Yeah. Yes. Or I'm going to know after watching Ole Miss and Louisville and Nashville, and I'm going to say, okay, we got a problem. Or we don't.
1: Or we don't.
0: But I'm going to wait this year.
1: How are you going to know?
0: I'm being more adultish this year, and I'm going to just wait until we watch him.
1: What play is going to make you panic, and what play is going to make you say, okay, like at some point early, you're going to say, we're going to the championship.
0: Or
1: and then one point, you say, we're going to suck.
0: He's going to overthrow somebody in the first series, and I'm going to be like, well, better get Widener ready. Start warming the backup up.
1: Okay, give me the okay. No, I'm so being, an overthrow. I'm being, give me some. Because to me, an overthrow. Overthrow is a safe side.
0: On the second interception. I'm not predicting that.
1: I know.
0: I'm saying
1: no. We're just coming up with scenarios.
0: If we're on our second interception, and I'm not talking about a heave at the end of the game trying to make a play, like it's a one score game, and you know, and he's trying to make a play, and something happens there. Like no, but if he throws like a second interception in the second or third quarter, I'm going to go, okay, all right, this might be an issue this year. Because no matter what happens in Nashville, you have to walk out of there going, okay, next week we go Nova, bam, SMU. SMU's the most important game of the year, even over Ole Miss. Like, it's on making playoff-wise, we'll have the conversation of national relevance and stuff like that. I think you could say that Ole Miss game is there, right? But I'm talking about just on strict... No narrative, just numbers and making the ACC title game. You know what I mean? Like, I'm doing that part. Then SMU's the most important game of the year at home. So.
1: I don't want to leave Ole Miss with a boogeyman.
0: No, me either. Me either. That's why I say. Yeah, that's why I say. I mean, yeah, no. I'm totally with you. By the way, Nick's giving me the break signal.
1: Well, let's take a quick commercial break. Keep it rolling on 939 The Ville.
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1: Also, go ahead.
0: No, you go ahead.
1: Okay. 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
0: perfect,
1: care.
0: Perfect running back form.
1: Perfect running back form. Would we? Are you okay, bud? Okay. Sorry. I don't know what just happened with Xavier. just something. There's just a lot happening across the table right now. So, anyways, man, I kind of, you know, even though it was kind of unorthodox, like, I kind of liked Adrian Peterson. Even though he kind of just stood straight up.
0: Who's the perfect running back form for you, Nikki?
2: Okay. I'm trying to think. Maurice Jones-Drew was cool to watch, but I don't know, like, if that was, like, form. You know what I mean? Like, he just... Frank Gore.
1: Frank Gore.
2: Well, I just remember, like, for a bigger guy, like, being good able to move God. The way he
1: you,
2: did.
1: The best two you could come up with was Maurice Jones-Drew and Frank Gore.
2: Well, I'm trying to think of guys that, like,
0: your perfect running back.
2: Oh, it's got to be Adrian Peterson. That's yeah, Adrian Peterson or with Damian Tomlinson for form. But in terms of, like, highlights that were fun to watch, I'd say sneaky good Maurice Jones-Drew and Frank Gore are on my list. But, yeah, no, LT and Adrian Peterson, right?
0: I'd probably go prime Marshall Faulk.
1: I just wasn't ready for

0: Well, see, I was thinking of ones that like I like to watch, but then I was like, okay, yeah, they're not really, you know, poetry in motion watching them run.
1: And again, running backs is also like you got to go prime, and it's probably only got a 3-year window where they just had the perfect form.
0: Also yeah. True.
2: Yeah.
1: I don't know, man. Your boy is ooh. Your boy Falcons.
2: Which one?
0: Bijan Robinson.
1: Right now.
2: Bijan Robinson.
1: For the Falcons right now. Yes.
2: Okay.
1: Ugh. Ugh. He's going up there with just people I like, just forms I like to watch.
2: Yeah, yeah. Yeah.
1: But yes. Maybe Falk was just the perfect because he could do it all.
2: I mean, yeah, there's a little bit of that. There's a little bit of that.
1: But, man, yeah, like the window, the Adrian Peterson window, you're right, just. And you could just, you could almost hear him breathing when you watch him run.
2: Yeah.
1: You know what I'm saying? Like, he looked like a train. Okay, so here's what happened, Steve.
2: Okay.
1: Okay, so family comes in town, right?
2: Mm-hmm.
1: You know, we did a little park, you know, whatever. End up standing there a little longer. They were just going to come through and get back on the road. So, what about this, though, Steve, before I say before I just kind of just clean up the story. Do you know, I thought that was Jalen for about 15 seconds in real life time when Derrick Henry stiff-armed that guy, mm-hmm. the Detroit Lions.
2: Yeah.
1: I thought that was Jalen, and I remember thinking, oh, my God. You know, just like some of the moments, like, he'll never recover.
2: Yeah, yeah. It's like, oh, that's bad.
1: Yeah. have you had one of those moments with Elijah?
2: Yes. I mean, you know what? No. No.
1: Because of the position he plays?
2: Yeah, the position he plays. I mean, I don't know. I mean, I saw him go, you know.
1: Maybe in basketball.
2: Yeah, maybe in basketball. I've never really seen. I mean, I guess the position he plays at right guard would be a little more just if he got just totally bull rushed, you know. Like, oh, boy, that's bad. You know, just somebody just smoked him off the line or something.
1: Speaking of, you know, I'll save that other crap for tomorrow. I don't know. I think I did take over the throne of the household chef.
2: Okay.
1: I think they
2: did you cook for the family?
1: I did cook for the family.
2: Okay.
1: Actually, it was just made. It wasn't a complicated meal, but I taught them how to cook it the right way.
2: Okay.
1: You know what I'm saying? We did the fettuccine, but we cooked it separate. You know, just did some little different stuff, whatever. But it's awesome.
2: Yeah.
1: And we used egg noodles instead of fettuccine noodles. So anyway,
2: mm-hmm.
1: You get the point. God, I ran two stories together, Steve. I took over the chef of the family. Now they actually listen. Oh, and I made baked potatoes, but the baked potatoes were kind of like just training the babies.
2: Yeah.
1: How to cook. The potatoes, you know, the quick stuff.
2: Yeah, of course.
1: Oh, I got it. So, Steve, you and I are going to have to participate in this.
2: Okay. Listen.
1: Okay. There is a guy. I'm going to end up sending you a couple of clips of this guy, right?
2: Mm-hmm.
1: And he is describing basically, you know, your ear hole moment, but he does a bunch of great moments. He said, I'll give you an example. He said, somewhere right now, there's a freshman running back that's getting ready to do his first pass pro rep, right?
2: Mm-hmm.
1: He's a freshman. The ball is snapped. You know, he knows he's looking for, you know, a linebacker coming up through the A gap, you know?
2: Yep.
1: He was like, the guy coming down the A-gap is a red shirt sophomore, okay? The freshman is getting ready to load up. He's getting his technique and his balance, right?
2: Okay.
1: And that red shirt sophomore is going full speed. And the freshman running back is just trying to

0: you hunker down. Then he just realizes there's absolutely zero slowing up for the red shirt sophomore, right?
1: Okay.
0: And as the red shirt sophomore drives that freshman, explodes through that freshman, and puts him on his rear end, as that freshman is looking up at the sky, the freshman, it's all he can hear is, "This ain't high school no more, freshman. Do it again."
1: Yeah.
0: Right?
1: Yeah. 100%.
0: And he just realized the coach, the play before, just called that redshirt sophomore soft.
1: Oh. Yeah.
0: Can you just picture all of that? But only it's like to me like a just a football fan.
1: Yeah.
0: Just hearing freshman pass pro pissed off blitzing a gap linebacker who just got called soft by his coach.
1: Yeah.
0: Boy, freshman, you don't stand a chance.
1: Ugh.
0: And you think you're good as a freshman too.
1: Yeah. No, he was coming after you, man.
0: So this guy just gives little scenarios like that, and I'm like, these are really good. You know what I'm saying?
1: Yeah.
0: It's stuff people don't really think about. Just, you know, like I said, that comment of soft. Do you know what he's going to do to this freshman in this pass pro after you just called him soft?
1: Yeah.
0: A linebacker.
1: I know.
0: That linebacker has been in college 3 years. or this is going into his third year.
1: Yeah, right. Yeah, right. And, in the same.
0: And imagine if he barely plays.
1: Yeah, no, yeah.
0: You got to make a point.
1: You're his right example. Yeah, he's going to make an example out of you, man.
0: Do you know how violent that is, Steve?
1: Ugh.
0: And like I said, I heard that one, and, you know, I heard a couple of, you know, just like, you know, just the tough situations that, you know, that you don't realize young people are coming into when they get into the football world.
1: Without question. Yeah. Without question.
0: Yes.
1: Ugh.
0: Yeah. But my welcome was not being able to get around Damian Dantzler and Troy Jackson.
1: Yeah. No,
0: like, he's 400 pounds. Like, how is he standing in front of me?
1: Like, no, these guys can really move.
0: they can really move. All right, we got any shout-outs? What you got on deck, Nicky?
1: No, yeah, I'm good, Nick.
0: Running back with the defense just dropped.
1: Yeah, we're definitely gonna watch that tonight. Yeah, looks like a little series. We're gonna watch that tonight, and then we'll definitely break that down tomorrow.
0: Okay. Wait a minute. All access. We got to sign up.
1: Well, I will.
0: What is this? Why don't I know about this?
1: I don't know.
0: Okay, because I usually don't.
2: What time is this dropping?
1: Or
2: is it already out?
1: I don't know. It's called All Access, Run It Back with the Defense, Episode 3. What, there's already been two episodes?
0: How do I not know about these? I'm looking at them right now. July 26th, July 19th, July 12th?
1: What is this?
0: What is this? I saw clips of them, but I haven't seen the full episodes. Boy, I'm telling you, this is why Twitter is dumbing people down.
1: Yeah.
0: Yep, Twitter is dumbing people down. These shorts are just dumbing us all down.
1: Yeah.
0: Well, you got your assignment for tonight, Steve?
1: Yes.
0: Three obviously. All accesses.
1: Yeah.
0: All right, what you got on deck, Nicky? Go ahead and play us out.
2: Oh, yeah. We got Eric Crawford joining us, some weekend overreactions, a little bit of Field of 68 sound about U of L and the grades they gave them on the hoop side that we didn't get to that Friday. So
1: I'm sure it's on the negative end.
2: They gave a B+.
1: No, you're good. It wasn't that important. Yeah.
2: What were you going to say?
1: Oh, nothing. Never mind. I text Marty. So it wasn't something that was like it has to happen. It was more just like a little convenience thing. But it wasn't a big deal.
2: Oh, yeah, okay. Is everybody good? Yeah, we're good. I'm afraid I stepped on something.
1: No, it's just about how the show has been.
0: Crawford, Field 68, probably hating on Louisville.
1: Okay, all right. Yeah. What else we got?
2: No. We'll talk about the Bahamas trip. And okay. We got a little bit of that.
1: I'm sure you got glowing things to say about that.
2: Well, sad that it's only one game now. But
1: I am sad it's only one game.
2: But at least it's something. 10 more days of practice. That's good.
1: That is the big deal of all that, truthfully.
2: So, I'll try to be positive about it.
1: I love it. Thank you, Nick.
0: 939 DeVille.
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1: A walk-off homer in the bottom of the 14th inning. What a night.
0: From opening day.
1: And to left field. See you later. Mike Trout, how's that to start the season?
0: To the All-Star game.
1: Goodness, he crushed it. Giancarlo Stanton and the American League with one swing has tied it up.
2: 457-foot home run. How much fun was that?
3: That was amazing.
0: Plus, every game of Major League Baseball's postseason.
1: Judge back, back some more. Leaping and he caught it. Out of here. Mookie Betts. Shohei Ohtani.
0: Until a champion is crowned at the World Series.
1: And the Dodgers have won it. Repeat champions for the first time in baseball in 25 years. The Dodgers are World Series champs.
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2: Welcome into The Drive here on 93.9 The Ville. Marcus, Dave Skull going to be along with us here shortly. Real life, intervening in the life of one David Skull, like it does for all of us here at some point or another. But he'll be here shortly. Plenty for us to get into here in what to me feels like kind of the last couple of days of like the off season. This is the end of just summer. Churning through days of lists and hypotheticals, and eventually here, very, very quickly, we're going to be on the cusp of, we're wrapping up media days with the Big Ten this week, which should be fun, I think.
3: It should be.
2: As fun as any media days can be.
3: Well, yesterday was the last Sunday without football until the Sunday after the Super Bowl.
2: There's that. We get the, the Hall of Fame game is the Panthers and the Cardinals.
3: Yeah, I believe
2: keep
3: that's
2: those
3: the case.
2: Pants on.
3: Oh boy,
2: for that one, yeah.
3: Bryce Young versus Jacoby Brissett.
2: Jacoby Brissett.
3: Bryce ain't gonna play. Jacoby might play.
2: Okay, right. Sure.
3: Yeah, it's preseason.
2: The Hall of Fame. Hall of Fame game is always future warehouse workers running plays from the I formation. Like that's what that game is. That's what that'll be. But it's, you know what? It's football, and I think we'll all do the exact same thing, which is sit down, watch the first, like, three possessions, and then be like, all right, I got to get back to what I'm doing. Because I still have to budget the amount of time that I pay to football
3: right,
2: and keep everyone else in my life, and I can't spend it on this.
3: No, you can't have the full meal. You got to have a little appetizer first.
2: But you can at least see it, right, and acknowledge it,
3: yes.
2: Right? All right. We got a lot to get into, but I think, unfortunately for us, we will start with a weird conversation I just didn't think that we would ever really have to have, and a story that I think all of you probably, Andy kept saying annoyed, and I love that, and I think that's right. Every show on our two stations have talked about this now, but the amount of optimism and excitement that I think came with the announcement that this Louisville men's basketball team was going to take a foreign trip, now that they're allowed pretty much every year, you know, recognizing that you can do that as often as you want to, that it's not quite like it used to be, but that here was a program that felt like they were trying to maximize everything they can get out of this year. And who wouldn't love a little sneak peek at the team playing a couple games against the proverbial bellhops, you know, down in the Bahamas. No one was ever intending to make more of this than it was going to be. It would be somewhere around a spring football game in terms of like discernible things that you could get out of a game like this, or at least what was supposed to be a pair of games like this. And I'm genuinely surprised for a lot of reasons how we've gotten to the place now where it feels like the conversation around this thing is almost entirely negative, and I really don't understand why. But in the time that we

0: since we have found out that they're going to play what is now one game, and we'll talk about that down in the Bahamas. We have learned one, it's only one game instead of a pair of games, and that we won't get to watch any of it. And I think I echo, I'd like to echo what Eric Crawford has said, which is he hasn't really had a whole lot to say about us not getting the chance to watch it, because he just couldn't believe that that's actually how this would happen, that somebody would snap to or sort of come to their senses and say, look, people want to watch this. Why would you not do this? And amazingly, we're gonna get to this event now, and it's not going to be on. We're not going to get to actually watch them play. And now it's been pared down from two games to one, according to them, because of injuries to more than enough players to make them want to be safe and just play one game. And I think there's been some justified hand-wringing in what would make you do things this way. Because I think it's fair to say, for whatever the criticisms of the on-court performance of Louisville under Pat, for the most part, it's been dramatically improved as the play on the court, the recruiting, high school recruiting, and in the portal. Like, everything about the play of the program has been better. And Pat has had, seemingly, I think, a natural ability to recognize the easy, right thing to do, summarized by just how many times we all say some version of, like, he gets it. He gets it. And
1: you gotta
0: fight. No, he doesn't do that. But, like, right, he gets it. The introductory press conferences and the availability and the interacting with the fans and all this sorts of stuff has been overall, it's been very good. Certainly improved over Kenny and Chris Mack even. And this feels like the first time that he's misread, that the program has kind of misread how this would be received. And there's really doesn't feel to me like there's a great way for this to be what they've decided to do. Some maybe are worse than other reasons, are worse than others. But overall, this is the first time I think you sort of turn your head and why are they doing that? When the obvious thing is to find some way, especially when you consider that we now know, you know, other teams that are going down there, they are doing it.
2: Well, Indiana just streamed their games this weekend, and they're in a different part of the world. They just played the Virgin Islands, and we're seeing other teams do this. It's just, to use a tennis term, it's an unforced error. I mean, this is, if they would have just streamed it from the beginning, there would be no story. It'd be, okay, Louisville fans, you get to watch your game on Tuesday. Yeah, it stinks that they're not going to play Wednesday, but you get to watch them play Tuesday, and you probably could have charged $10 a head or whatever. And what, a couple years ago, it was like 145,000 people, 150,000 people that watched the stream down the Bahamas. So it's been proven that you can do it before. I just can't believe that there's nobody within the athletic department. I can't believe the SID. Nobody got a hold of Pat or got a hold of Josh Hurd and said, maybe just stream this. Don't do this. Because now all we're talking about is negativity and why are you traveling overseas if you're not going to bother to have the thing televised. It just boggles the mind in 2026 when there's every streaming service known to man that you can't put this game on one of those streaming services. It makes no sense to me.
0: It is an odd decision. For sure. And one of the things I think that we have consistently, you know, praised Pat for is seemingly having the attitude towards you all, the fans, that you are an asset, that you are something to be encouraged in your unhingedness, that you are something to be wielded instead of to be hidden, you know, hiding from or to be avoided. And all of this feels out of character for that. this is the first time, Zach, for me that I felt, and you can, if you want to back it up and say sort of like the handling of the Mychal Brown thing, I will not dispute if you feel like he could have been more forthright with that. Mm-hmm. I think there are plenty of people who felt like there could have been more from him for that. But this is definitely, if he wanted, if he wanted to, he would.
2: Yeah, if he wanted to, he would.
0: Like, it feels to me like they're on board. And if there was some reason that he wanted this to be available to folks and they couldn't do it, there's a way to let us know that.
2: He would figure out a way.
0: Well, there's a way to let us know that. Like, even if there's just, hey, something, there are people who would listen to you tell us, I'm fighting for this and they just won't do it.
2: Yes.
0: Whoever it might be.
2: Yes.
0: Like, there's a way to let us know you would like that. And we're not really getting that either.
2: We're getting the opposite of that. And he's a guy that has been all over the place as far as the documentary. I mean, he's had all these videos. The social media team is very out there and showing everybody tape of practice and all that kind of stuff. And I really don't understand what would be a defensible reason for this. Not playing the second game, you're missing two out of your 14 players. What, 14% of your roster can't play? What are you going to do if you have two players hurt in an ACC regular season game? Are you just not going to play? I mean, I don't understand that logic. And it's an unforced error. It's just something that you go back to the Mychal Brown situation. I think Pat Kelsey's been making PR mistake after PR mistake, and you don't want him to turn into Chris Mack, but I'm not saying it's going that direction. We've got a long way to go before we get there. But these are just easy things that Pat Kelsey could do to stay in the goodwill of the fan base. And by the way, this is a team that we all expect to make big noise this year and be a Sweet 16, Elite Eight, Final Four contending team. And I just wonder if he's feeling a little bit of that pressure. I wonder if he miscalculated this. But the problem is, if they don't go on and if they have a great season, no one's going to care.
0: Well, no one will care. I'm not entirely sure about that, but he did speak with Sarah Rabon from WHS. You have that? Let folks hear this. He did at least give, she caught him at a camp over the weekend, did ask him about why they're playing just the one game. Here's what he said.
1: You guys just announced it's going to be one game down the Bahamas. Is that going to be more jet ski time? Or
3: there is no jet ski time. This is a business trip. It's a very short trip. And the end of a long summer, we have several players out right now playing back-to-back games where guys are playing extended minutes in July. It's just doesn't make a whole lot of sense. In terms of roster availability, we thought the smartest play was to play one game, get the most out of that, and then we'll be right back to Louisville. But it's the farthest thing from a jet ski trip as you can possibly imagine. Our administration allowing us to do this is invaluable because you get those extra days of practice. The NCAA requires that you go out of the country on a foreign trip to be able to get those extra practices. So we're lucky that we've been able to do it, and we'll finish the summer the right way.
0: So the right way, I think. There's nothing there that indicates a desire for anybody to see it.
2: No.
0: Which, again, surprises the living hell out of me. Eric Crawford, I'll let you hear some of what he had to say with Andy a little bit earlier. He wrote, an article over the weekend, or late last week, about this. And this, to me, a couple of you have already texted in some form of, for the first time, this kind of feels like Chris Mack getting, putting up a wall.
2: Mm-hmm.
0: I don't know Pat well enough to say that I know what he sounds like all the time. Like, we'll get there, I think, all of us around here. But that sounded put out by even the question.
2: Yeah.
0: I thought there was a little bit of standoffishness there, and that...
2: Not the first time from him.
0: And look, the honeymoon's end, no question. And him being aware of pressure and the relative criticisms and that sort of thing about him, that's fine. Totally fine. it just feels like this is the first time that he's consciously made a decision, or at least not going down swinging, to include all of you in this.
2: Yes.
0: And that to me feels like a mistake. And it's certainly, I don't know how much I really buy. We got a couple guys injured and we can't play two games back to back. You got nine guys and some walk-ons. Even eight guys and some walk-ons. Two games in July?
2: Yeah.
0: Is going to have an impact in November?
2: I hope not.
0: And especially because of, like, if it's anybody prominent, all you're really talking about is really, really young guys getting to play. That can't possibly be a bad thing.
2: No, and he can't use the, oh, they're going to have tape on us. Oh, so you're going to have tape from two games a couple months earlier than what you would have had anyway. Like, I don't think that people are going to use these two games and have it be any sort of impact on Louisville season whatsoever. I mean, so that excuse goes out the window. It just seems like, I don't know what the turning point was for him. I don't know if it was Michael. I don't know if it was before that, but his responses seem a lot less catered to the fans. They sound very much more tense than what he was at one point when he got here and he understood everything and he was Mr. Positivity, which is what this program needed after 12-52 was here. And it just seems like he's gone the complete opposite direction and he hasn't won enough to be able to do that yet. You can get away with that if you're a guy like Bill Belichick or you're Nick Saban and you've won championships. He's not at a point that he can get away with that. And the thing is, you can't continually be asking the fans to fill the Yum Center and do all these things like going up into the student section and going around selling tickets on campus if you're not going to let the fans in. And the fans are not just in 95% of the time. The fans need to be in 100% of the time because this is bigger than him. This is bigger than his administration. This is Louisville basketball, and it feels like it belongs to all of us. And the moment it feels like it doesn't belong to all of us, like it did a couple years ago, the fan base is out.
0: It's different, a number of you. That his tone, couple of texts in his tone, does not sound like the PK we've had the last 2 years. He seems off. I don't disagree with that, and I don't love having this conversation at all, especially, I think, coming on the heels of what has been a really, really good offseason. To reload the way that they have, to where even John Rothstein can't help but be, for the most part, optimistic about the team. You see them on all the lists. Like, in terms of preseason pub, everything that we, Louisville should always have the kind of offseason where they're one of the teams that you're talking about every single year. That's the expectation. And they did it.
2: Yep.
0: And in that regard, he's done an excellent job building that sort of thing all three seasons that he's been here. And for those who were worried about recruiting and bringing, you know, player acquisition, given his head coaching background and where he had come from, he's put that to bed. Like, he can get guys.
2: Yes.
0: It's 3 years. They've done a good job with a certain vision and bringing in high-quality guys. And there's nothing that's off the table. Like, it's an odd off-season to sort of shield fans from for the first time. And it's – I'm not – extrapolating all the way to the end or anything. I just think it's worth noting that for the first time, there's not like an eager, over-the-top effort to make sure that everybody can see and participate in this. And I don't think he's been so good that he's at the place where he can start excluding people yet.
2: No, he's not Patino yet. He's not to a point
0: Patino didn't even do it.
2: No, even he had a jet ski day. And he won a national title at Louisville, and obviously he's one of the best coaches of all time. If he can do it, then certainly Pat Kelsey can do it. It's just, again, the further and the more you exclude the fan base, the more out that they're going to be on you. And what's going to happen if Pat Kelsey loses a couple games early in the season? What happens if he loses to Texas? What happens if he loses to Kentucky and continues the losing streak at Rupp Arena? These are going to be the things that continue to get brought up. And whether it's fair or not, the goodwill, I'm not saying it's gone, because it's certainly not, but the goodwill should be higher than it is, because he had a very good offseason. They did exactly what they needed to do. They're a preseason top 10 team by virtually every metric. Every time I go to ESPN or CBS or whatever article and they're talking about top 10 teams for next year and title contenders, Louisville is in that mix. The vibes here should be much higher than it seems like they are.
0: And this doesn't really help with that. It's not confidence. And I think injuries can't be helped, but we're all still a little bit, I think, in shook by the way things ended last season.
2: Mm-hmm.
0: And in two seasons here, you've had some pretty crummy injury luck.
2: Right.
0: So I think the one thing maybe people were not, don't have much of an appetite for right now, or we're just plain hoping to not be talking about right now, is having injury issues that are keeping you from playing two games in the Bahamas. A number of you sort of taking issue with the question from Sarah. Look, asking him if that's just more jet ski time. Yeah, maybe you're not going to get a coach that's going to take that great. That's fine.
2: But you would have thought year one that that would have been the exact guy to answer, and he'd have a nice response like, oh, no, like we'll just get in some fun and stuff like right. that. But, you know, there's a better way to answer and be like, oh, we could still have some fun. You know, we're going to go down there and work, but the guys are going to have fun, et cetera, et cetera. But the way he answered it kind of kept the story going.
0: It's just uptight a little bit in a way that he's not sounded, I think, overall.
2: No.
0: Since he's been here. And we all know jet ski time is kind of part of this.
2: Yeah, that's team bonding.
0: Yes. Like, Louisville fans we don't need to be managed.
2: No.
0: Like that. And I think that maybe is like the thing that is unsettling me the most is it's the first time I've ever really felt like he doesn't trust the fan base with like what's going on here.
2: How many times have we heard stories over the years about all the great teams and it's not just the time on the court, it's the time off the court. You know, hey, we're in the ballroom and we're having fun down here in the Bahamas and they're shooting videos of them going jet skiing or videos of them on a boat. Like, how many times have we seen stories like that? So what's the downside if you spend an extra day there instead of playing a game like you were supposed to? What's the harm in getting some more bonding time? What's the harm in jet ski? What's the harm in treating that like it's a stupid question? Like, that's what we think guys do on those trips. I'm sure they did similar things when they went to the Bahamas a couple years ago. I don't think it was all work.
0: Right. Like, it's also, I think, on some level, kind of an insult to everybody to say, like, there will be no jet ski time. Well, yeah, there will.
2: Sure there will.
0: There should be.
2: Well, you're going to the Bahamas. Right. You're not just going down there just to work. Why not? It's July.
0: And in the end, like, cutting it down, I think, to one game that no one gets to watch. Really?
2: Or listen to.
0: Yeah, we'll get to read about it from Brooks Holden, which is great.
2: So he should say Flory Badunga scored 101 points. They didn't miss a shot. Come up with some fan fiction.
0: Brooks has a chance to be the only person that can reliably tell us what happened, which would be super fun.
2: He is, yeah.
0: But it's, instead of it being the first look that would sort of be a goodwill, fun, a teaser for the season with football coming and to build even more kind of off-season excitement, it's now a very expensive trip for just them. And it's always a risk. Like you were bringing up, like, hey, if they win, then it won't matter. But like, why does it have to be that way?
2: It's true.
0: Like that.
2: Why can't we be both?
0: Well, yeah, that's people would used to talk about Chris Mack kind of being like that, or Bobby Petrino definitely sort of being like, I'm just not interested in there being any sort of a bond with the fan base in any kind of way. I'm all about just results. Well, that's not fun.
2: Well, why is year one Pat Kelsey still one of Louisville fans' favorite teams? They felt like they were involved.
0: Yeah,
2: if they do that this year, people are going to revolt if they have the exact same.
0: There's a lot of guys who you could hire to be like, well, just I'll call me when the results are in.
2: Exactly.
0: Like, he very much has sold himself as somebody else.
2: Yes.
0: And this feels out of step with that. And best case is this is much ado about nothing. And maybe he's just sort of being overly protective or there's some part of this that we don't know, like whatever it might be. But there's really not a way. Worst case is, like, this is the first sign of him sort of cracking under this in a way that's worrisome. And it's at least worth talking about and noticing that it's different. And I think, by and large, there's a sense, this is what I think Eric has really captured very well in what he's had to say about this, and this is kind of the role that Eric plays. But I think everybody, what does make Louisville relatively unique in terms of college basketball is the sense that the head coach is a steward of it. That you take ownership of something that and direction of something that doesn't entirely belong to you. That there are parts of it that belong to us. That it predates you. And that what has always been kind of the fuel in the engine is that everyone gets to be involved. That the basketball, the men's basketball program, more than anything else, harnesses everyone in the city's desire for it to do well. And that even Rick Pitino, like the ultimate egomaniac, who was willing to basically cut off the pre-Rick Pitino players out of a, you know, his own desire to sort of do things his way, he didn't close the locker room. And I can't think of things that he did that showed that he felt like there were the elements that connected the team to the entire city that he felt like he could do without.
2: One of the reasons the TBT team is still loved, because you got to know those guys back in the day. I don't know anything about the current players. I've never heard really their voices. I don't know what they like. I don't know what their experiences are. I think that's something that's lost. Open up. What's the harm in opening up the locker room? It's just, it feels less like an accessible program than it's ever felt, even in the Pitino days. Maybe not to the degree of Chris Mack, but it doesn't feel like it's a program that I get to know right now.
0: It's the first time I think we've sort of been asked to stay at arm's length a little bit. And I think many of you were hoping we would not have any moments where it was like this. And whether it just means he's grumpy, or if it feels insecure, and if it's not, you know, we'll all eat our words. And if they win, it's fine. But I think we were all hoping for something less transactional out of him. And it was going to be sort of why it was going to work. And also, you know, if it is about some sort of a worry about the public and then getting a look at this, or if he just sort of feels the pressure, that's not great either. Because he seemed like somebody who was fed by it at first. So we'll see. I think all you can do right now is be like, this feels different than what he's done pretty much every moment up to now. And I wonder why that is. And I'm hoping that it doesn't mean what it feels like it at least could mean. All right. Bisco will be here pretty soon here as well. So we'll take a quick break here. We'll open the phones. Let you guys sound off a little bit on this. I'd love to hear what you guys have to say about this and more on The Drive on the Ville. Be right back.
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5: 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And this is one where Louisville came out on top in a big way, 41-0.
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2: 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Mark Ennis, the Dave Skull, going to be again along here shortly to discuss this and more here. I mentioned Eric Crawford. He's written, I think, a little bit about this, and it was on with Andy, and I wanted to let you hear a little bit of what he had to say on with Andy today on The Take on 680. Can we play a couple of these, Zach? If we could just play the one, I think, where many of you stand, not all of you. I think for a good chunk of people, this is much ado about nothing, or us and the media trying to make more of it than it is, and that's fine. I'm willing to hear that out. But Eric Crawford, if we could play number one, saying the key here is that he needs to be thinking of the fans first.
3: I'm not going to call it a big deal because it's you know, not an important game. They're not playing. I don't know. We don't even know who they're playing. But it's a lot bigger deal, I think, than maybe folks at U of L think it is.
4: Yeah.
3: You don't do, you know, you just don't anymore. Used to be a line in the media guide and old hardcover media guides, which also are, you know, I don't know if they're a thing of the past, but you don't see them as often anymore. But about how many straight games Louisville had televised. And, you know, in the streaming era, when your kids' Little League games are on, you know, you can find them somewhere, you expect to find Louisville basketball. And beyond that, you know, there's just a very, we know the engagement with this community and that team, that program especially, is really tight, and fans expect to be brought along for the ride. And you can do all the documentary segments you want and all that, but you know, I feel like you kind of need to look out for them and get them away to watch the game. And they are more important than any other constituency that U of L is answering to, whether it's the ACC, whether it's ESPN, whether it's anything. They need to make sure those people are first.
2: All that I don't think I disagree with any of that. If they thought, if anyone over there in the administration, either in the basketball program or above, thought that it wouldn't register with people, that they would never come up with a way for folks to view this. When, as Eric said, my daughter plays softball, and those games you can watch online in Charlestown, Indiana. That's a blunder on your part, which I think, that being the case, if it's that easy, it means you don't want people to see it. And truthfully, that's a football thing. It is. Who thinks that Louisville's legitimately going to be showing something in the Bahamas game? That would in any way disadvantage them this season. Like, it feels secretive in a way that we used to think Louisville basketball could never be. Like, they weren't, it would never be allowed for it to be that way. And it does feel that way. And it feels like an insecure move. It feels like this is the first time you've wanted fans to sort of stay at a certain distance and no closer when every time a coach in recent memory has done something like that, it has portended bad things. I mean, how often do we bring up the fact that, like, as soon as Chris Mack took this job and the first thing he did was close the locker rooms, something that had existed for decades before him, that in retrospect, like, that was not a good sign. And this, to me, like, I'm worried that this is that. I'm not guaranteeing you that it is, but it feels like that. And I think more than it's just kind of whiplash from how good the offseason's gone. A couple of texts in, by way of reaction from folks. I get the difference between City Connection, but my Florida Gators have never had a televised scrimmage. Last year they played UNC, and we only got Twitter.

0: snippets. This is not Florida basketball. And I know what I mean when I say that. Like, I know what that means. This is one of the elements that is unique to and about Louisville and Louisville basketball. Its success is very, very largely about harnessing the sort of collective want to of a whole lot of people. And it used to just not be really thinkable that a coach would say, like, just call me when the results get in. It's like, we're never going to get the results. Like, think about the intro video that used to play when Rick Gutt was here, where it was, go out there and play. The people that are in the stands here, they forego vacations. They give up things in order to be here and be a part of this because they are a part of this. It is the reason. It is a reason. On top of great coaches and great players. But like the collective leaning in and participation of people in the program is why it's as good as it's been. It's why you can catch up to or maintain being competitive with other programs who maybe have more to work with.
1: It's why the job was attracted to Pat in the first place.
0: I would have thought the same thing.
1: I think some of the comments is, like, again, you should have this game stream. I'm not going to say you shouldn't, but I think some of the reaction to some of the stuff that Pat said that you and Zach were hitting on earlier, a little bit overblown. Like, I think it's not nothing, but it's not the end-all be-all, because I think maybe you hit it on earlier, where if we're successful this year, we're going to kind of forget about that Pat was kind of coy with the media this time of year.
0: It might mean something. Like, I think the only thing you can't do is just dismiss this as nothing. You can't tell me, like, I can't tell you for sure this means, like, things are falling apart, right? Like, he's turned into Chris Mack and it's over. But you can't tell me it's not that. You can't, right? Like, this doesn't even feel like what he would have done year one.
1: No, year one, we were getting the game streamed. We were getting everything. And also, like, that was before Pat had won or lost games with the university. And I think maybe it's a little bit of Pat feeling the heat with the job that right now, and he knows that, look, year one was what it was, year two is what it was, but we need a Final Four, or at least a deep tournament run, to make this fan base get fully back in, even though most of it, I think, is back in, but we crave a second weekend appearance minimum this year.
0: But I think the lesson that Eric is really begging everyone to learn from, like, and it's why he gets to sort of be this emeritus position that he's in, where he's sort of part historian, part columnist about this, is if you think it's go to the Final Four and everyone will be back in, Louisville basketball is everyone's in and you go to the Final Four. It goes the other direction. That's how this gets done. You don't muster it all yourself and then people flock in. It's you get them in and together it happens. That's how it gets done. And it felt like up until almost right now, he understood that. And now I'm worried that he's learning the wrong lessons from the wrong people here. Let's take a quick break. Biscuit will be in here as well. We'll continue on here on The Drive on Thunderville.
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0: Learn more, contact Les Pollitt today at 502-419-8814. That's 502-419-8814. 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
5: Biggest Biscuit, also known as Dave Skull.
6: It kind of just tells you how things go, Dave, that earlier...
7: Hi, everybody.
6: John Rothstein tweeted, Source, Michigan will host Toledo on December 30th. And I was like, oh, no, what happened? Right? Like, geopolitical, what's going on? What famous monumental person died? Where is there a new war that I don't know about?
8: Rothstein locked in. You know? Like, last week, I tweeted out, like, nobody, absolutely nobody. And then John Rothstein, and he's listed the probable starting lineup for Boston College.
6: Like, not even Boston College fans. Yeah. Like, it's
8: Boston
6: too early for that.
8: Like, dude, we've got disappointing football look forward to. We have no time and no bandwidth for whoever might be starting for our basketball team.
7: You don't care about Luke Murray's squad?
8: No, yeah.
7: I mean, they're going to be a dark horse in the ACC this year.
8: A really dark
6: Very
8: horse.
6: Dark.
8: The darkest
7: He's got
8: horse.
7: Championship pedigree.
6: More dark than horse, I think.
8: The darkness of that horse is like the Boston inside of a coffin.
6: Very dark.
8: On a moonless midnight.
7: You left now, but they're going to be Indiana basketball.
6: They're going to be like 8-4.
7: Or Indiana football, excuse me.
8: Luke Murray's going to come out and win the ACC this year.
6: Think about this. For the first time in the history of the world, he was like, they're going to be Indiana basketball. I mean football.
7: And it was actually a positive.
6: Right, because you were trying to say something good. And basketball wasn't good enough.
8: Football, really good.
6: You know what I mean? I've said my piece about this, Dave, and I don't want to belabor it, but I don't want to miss it either. This is the sort of thing you and I... I think you and I view ourselves in league with Eric Crawford, right? Like aligned in the ways of seeing the stewardship element of the job,
8: sure,
6: and the fan inclusion as a thing to do,
8: yes,
6: on the way to being successful, not either avoided or that you get it after you're successful.
8: No,
6: it's how you get
8: job.
6: It done. Yeah,
8: yeah. And
6: so, kind of what you thought about this at all?
8: And he's been so good at it.
6: Yeah.
8: To this point, I thought that he killed it in the first year. And I realized that the second year was a little muddy. It was. With the Mykael Brown situation kind of just overshadowing the season a little bit, you know. And I think it was a struggle for him. But he aced the exam in the first year from the day he stepped off the plane. Even before he did that, with the way he was getting boosters involved and calling all the money, you know, and then saying all the right things and having the right tenor and everything. And I'm trying not to overreact to what's going on here. I mean, do we know whose call it was not to televise these games? Or this game, I should say.
6: There's the game.
8: Right. Do we really know?
6: It's Louisville's.
8: Yeah, but you know what I mean? Was it Pat Kelsey's? Or
6: I don't know
8: the administration?
6: I don't know that we can just... distinguish all those.
8: Exactly. That's where I'm like, I kind of want to take a step back in that part of this, because I think that's the bigger driver here. Like, his mood was somber, answering Sarandon's question. I thought it was a little muted, but I don't want to take too much from that. You know, I thought it was a little bit of a silly answer. It could have been handled differently, but it's kind of a nothing burger to me. You know, maybe he's just kind of locked in right now, you know. But if you combine that with if it was his decision not to televise this game, you know, and then you get the injury conversation about why they didn't want to play extended minutes in two games, it's like, man, you can throw walk-ons out there, dude. You're playing the janitor.
6: You can play the freshman.
8: You're playing the janitor and a 15-year-old. You know what I mean? It might actually be really good to get all the dudes out there that don't play and then treat Jackson and Florio or whoever's available as the backups. You know?

0: or at least as non-primary players in that game. And do we know who even's unavailable for this? He's talking about a long list of injuries. Is it just nagging injuries where they're going to play anyway, or are there guys that aren't available?
1: Well, like I know I read like Knox and Akizi are the two prominent guys right. that they've publicly have said is hurt.
0: Yeah, like we've heard about those injuries, but like, are they not going to play at all? You know, because I know Akizi's been going through drills. I don't know. There's a lot of questions, and the unknowns, I think, is what's making people's minds kind of run crazy. But I don't think this, like, necessarily signals a departure from the things he's so good at. But it's something to monitor, you know, because I think when everybody announced the Bahamas trip, everybody was kind of like, all right, sweet, we get a chance to take a look at these guys before the season comes around. And it's like, no, you know, no. It's like, oh, we have to listen to the radio call. There will be no radio call.
2: Right.
0: Like, we're going to put Brooks in a small box, you know. On the
2: and we're going to make him put his phone in one of those Dave Chappelle bags so yeah. he can't screen any of it to anybody.
0: That's right.
2: Any of it either.
0: We're also going to get him the Men in Black, like, you know, mind eraser thing.
2: All right, so Texas says this. What's the difference from not televising this game or hosting a secret scrimmage like so many schools do that don't televise it? The difference is a bunch of other schools going to this thing are streaming their games. Louisville has previously streamed these games. And the secret scrimmages, by rule, were secret scrimmages.
0: Yeah, you can't do anything
2: you
0: about
2: weren't
0: those.
2: No one was allowed to. This is voluntary.
0: Mm-hmm.
2: That's the big difference is this is voluntary, and it's different from what they've done.
0: Yeah. It's a departure.
2: Yeah.
0: It is. It's a noteworthy departure, but also I struggle not to make too much of it. It could end up being a big nothing burger. I mean, he talked last month about all the great team building things they do. You know what I mean? And going to play golf and bowl and all this stuff. Like all the things that people are talking about with the jet skiing, you know, down in the Bahamas. Like, oh, no, these guys are great. You know, he talked about how they do all these things that are team sponsored, and then they do a lot of stuff on their own. Like the vibes seem to be really good with the team through Pat Kelsey's eyes. So it's not like it's been all business this offseason. It's just like we're abandoning any of the other good feel-good stuff. This might just be like a weird confluence of events this week. But again, I'm not telling you not to think about it. I'm just saying maybe we're making too much of it. Maybe. But it's something to monitor.
2: It could be. But you know what, Dave? It's not nothing.
0: It's not nothing. I didn't say it was nothing.
2: And I know you're not, but I'm saying like...
0: Mark, I didn't say that, Mark.
2: Well, Mark, here's why. Texture says, I've gone from not being super alarmed about this to Mark convincing me it may be over. Right?
1: And this is the beginning of the end.
2: And I'm...
0: That's what Mark's good at, man.
2: All I'm saying is we could look back on this and say it started... Like, this was the beginning of the end. And I'm not saying that.
0: Mark's
2: I'm
0: getting in front of it.
2: Yeah.
0: He was the first one.
2: Must credit me.
1: Caller Matt's going to be mad at you now, Mark. Yeah,
0: there's plenty mad. Of people that were on the anti-Pat Kelsey train the day he was hired, Mark, and they haven't let go. You're way late.
1: Sell your stocks now.
0: Your stonks. They're going down.
1: I mean, I was kind of fast. That, like, if they had the game televised and you could see Knox and Akizi specifically, like, their body language on the bench, like, are they engaged with the team even though they're still rehabbing injury? Like, that would have been fun to see, like, a minor storyline to look out for. But at last, we're going to get nothing tomorrow.
0: Everything would have been manna from heaven. Anything. We remember how it was 2 years ago. You know, like, every little bit of it. Getting bonus basketball in the summer is something to talk about.
1: Like, not just dunking everybody summer.
2: The answer the question would be like, there will be no jet ski time. We want to see jet ski time.
0: Yeah, go have a
2: like,
0: jet
2: ski. Like,
0: that was
2: kind of an oddly defensive answer.
0: It was weird. It was
2: like,
0: weird.
2: We want to see them banana boat time with the team. Like, we understand that that's part of it, and that's...
0: We love hilarious Gorgie bathing suit pictures.
2: That's
0: you know, like,
2: the thing.
0: That guy is extremely tall.
2: That's the thing, is that it's like... It feels like, how do you don't trust us with that?
0: Yeah.
1: The women's
2: so
1: team
2: we know jet ski time. I bet that's not true.
0: Right.
1: The women's team was in the Virgin Islands last week. They're posting pictures on Twitter and Instagram about the trip.
0: That's right.
1: And there's like, they're having a good time.
0: They're laughing it up. They're having a good time.
1: And we enjoy it.
0: I'm torn between like, this is a noteworthy departure and we are seriously in summer radio brain. I'm just in the middle of it, you know.
2: But
0: I'm non-committal.
2: But like a couple of, like making a big deal and about this and that sort of thing. But like this, the fact that so many people care about this is what's good about this.
0: Yeah.
2: Here is why you take this job.
0: The fact that there were so many people that were disappointed they couldn't watch the game in the Bahamas. That means nothing against a bunch of scrubs.
2: Well, that means it doesn't mean nothing.
0: Right. But that's what I'm saying. Like, you know, like a game of no consequence.
2: Yeah.
0: I shouldn't say it means nothing. A game of no consequence against a team that couldn't win three games in the NCAA if won. You know, like that's, but we all want to see it.
2: Well, and it feels like our boys play. He also doesn't want you to see it because there's an easy way to let Jeff Goodman know they screwed you on the cheap here. I really want us, the fans, to be able to see this or us. You are allowed to talk to us too. Like, you know, there is, and there doesn't seem to be much of an effort to do that either.
0: Right, dispelling it.
2: Yeah.
0: I hear you.
2: This is being done against my wishes.
0: Yeah.
2: And that's not happening either. Right. We did a whole hour on it.
0: There you go.
2: Now we're going to make fun of Bill Belichick.
0: Oh.
2: It'll be fun. Be right back.

0: 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And we have big defensive backs.
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11: I'm Ed Bankin, the wife of Chiefs offensive coordinator Eric Bieniemy, was shot Sunday night in her Virginia home. Police have charged the couple's 27-year-old son, Elijah. Chiefs coach Andy Reid addressed the situation earlier as the Chiefs continue with work at training camp.
12: Our hearts go out to Eric Bieniemy and his family. Thoughts and prayers are with them. I can't get into details on it, but things happen sometimes, and Eric will work through it. He's got a great support group here, as does his family.
11: Via Bieniemy is in stable condition and remains hospitalized. Eric Bieniemy left Chiefs camp, and Reid said there is no timetable for his return. North Carolina football general manager Michael Lombardi has been placed on paid administrative leave at the university with no details given, but the decision stemmed from a human resources complaint. Colts quarterback Daniel Jones said on the Pat McAfee show he's been cleared for practice at training camp. Jones suffered an Achilles tear last December. In baseball, one afternoon game involving the top of the AL.

0: 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Now, here's Mark Ennis and
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2: 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Mark Ennis, Dave Skull phone lines. They are open. 8150 939 3831. 93.9 for the UPS jobs text line if you want to hit us up that way. If you've got any kind of thoughts on Louisville and the lone Bahamas exhibition that we will not see this week and that we will lie about. How about that? We'll just make stuff up.
3: Yep. Prove me wrong.
2: Exactly.
3: That's right.
2: Floyd Redonga, 53-pointers.
3: Mm-hmm. That's what I heard.
4: Gabe Dines, 12 steals, 13 blocks.
2: Also 53-pointers. Prove me wrong, like you said.
3: I don't think you can.
2: Maybe that's what we'll do. We'll bully Pat into this by lying about it in a ridiculous way.
3: Isaac Ellis, what did he do?
4: Giving Jackson a run for point guard one?
3: That's right.
2: That's right.
3: He had 15 steals.
2: Floyd Redonga benched. Unhappy.
3: For Gabe Dines.
2: For yeah, sure.
3: Yeah, why not?
4: Will Hanke, he's going to be a coach on the floor this year.
2: That's right.
4: Sneaky athletic.
3: Comes off the floor.
2: As has often been the case, Dave, we got another example of this. And the latest episode in the exact same thing. That being the only time we talk about North Carolina football under Bill Belichick is when they do something stupid. And it we're a year and change into this now. So we're talking 18 months, 19 months or so.
3: Just about.
2: Since he took the job. I don't know anybody that plays for them at all. And they had the opening drive against TCU. And then every other time we've ever talked about them ever is when it's something ridiculous happening off the field. And today is no different with the report now that general manager Mike Lombardi, who a whole lot of people were like, oh, God. When he announced that he was bringing him in that position, who's making like $1.5 million or something like that, one of the highest paid, if not the highest paid.
3: Between him GM, and the basketball GM, they're making $2.5 million.
2: Yeah. The Goodman said that earlier today, that he is now on paid administrative leave. And subsequent reporting from Pete Thamel and others that this was not an athletics department decision. This was not a Bill Belichick decision. But instead... that this was from the university and that it was an HR matter following a complaint by someone who used to work in the administration and was fired. Now, when I first saw this, I thought Jordan Hudson finally
3: got her
2: in her mind. Yes, in her mind, found the leak.
3: That's right.
2: Because we do know from Pablo Torre and others who has an unusual fixation on this issue, which is fine. You chase some clicks wherever they are.
3: Dog with a bone, man.
2: He's found something. Like, you can't act like he hasn't. But we do know that she has been pestering her own athletic department with FOIA requests.
3: Uh-huh. I like you said her own athletic department.
2: It's the one where her boyfriend works.
3: Right. But it's still funny that you said her
2: it's
3: own.
2: Well, yeah.
3: She's such an
2: yeah.
3: integral
2: like
3: part of the football program.
2: Like a like what do they call it? Like when you're a sort of quasi government agency, you know, like what's the word I'm looking for?
3: NGOs?
2: Yeah. It's sort of like that
3: yeah.
2: for her. But she's been pestering the North Carolina Athletic Department for anybody open records request for anybody that's talking about her in any way.
3: Has said her name in an email or anything like that, like word searches essentially.
2: And so when I heard this, I thought for sure, like, she's figured out that it was Lombardi. And there's been, Pablo and others have talked about the fact that, like, they don't seem to like each other.
3: Right.
2: That he, and but it has felt gross. Like, that he and Belichick have kind of a Smithers, Mr. Burns relationship. Right? And for the my generation, like, you know what that means, but just, like, an almost romantic

0: relationship,
1: sure,
0: adoration, and
1: which is weird because weird it's the same boundaries. Guy that Al Davis said had been fired from every job he's ever had. He can't get a job, he said in 2008.
0: Right.
1: And Lombardi had nothing but good things to say about Al Davis.
0: Well, and it felt like Lombardi was jealous of Jordan Hudson.
1: Yeah.
0: Yeah?
1: Yeah. I'm his football guy. I'm his football girlfriend. I don't need you around.
0: Exactly. Yes.
1: I don't need you around the facility.
0: Like she doesn't know how to treat him. Like, it feels like that. Right. It does. It's very weird. So I thought for sure that's what this was. And I'm not convinced that it isn't.
1: Yeah.
0: Because they're being intentionally vague about what this is. But you're trying to tell me that this far into it, now he's crossed some HR line with someone that used to work in the athletic department. But it, more than anything, though, it just drives home the fact that, like, a year and a half into this, when he's originally hired, you got freaking Bubba Cunningham who tore the sleeves off his sports coat, which I hope he kept. If I was him, I would wear that around every booster. Because remember, this was a palace coup.
1: Yeah.
0: Bubba Cunningham did not want to do this. He wanted to hire John Sumrall and was basically almost done doing so. And instead, super rich boosters at North Carolina wanted a splashy hire. And basically, they negotiated with Belichick themselves. And it was foisted on Cunningham, and he was sort of put on an exit plan, too.
1: Yeah.
0: And if I'm him, I'd be like, are y'all having fun? Are you proud of what you've done?
1: I hope Sumrall wins 10 games this year.
0: I mean, it's got to be torture. But so far into this, we have not for a moment ever talked about what he's done for them in terms of football.
1: Because he hasn't done anything for them.
0: Like, it's shocking how little we've gotten in terms of juice out of this. In terms of like giving people a reason to watch North Carolina, which, like, Mack Brown, like, you can be dissatisfied with him. They were infinitely better.
1: Was it Fornelli who said that they disrespected the job, basically, or they didn't give it enough respect when they came in? I think it was Fornelli. It was one of the cover three guys. And I thought that was the right way to put it, where basically we can take our NFL pedigree and just run college football. We're going to be the 33rd NFL
0: team. That's right.
1: Right? You know, like, we'll just pick up what we have here and move it to Chapel Hill. And these college coaches are unsophisticated. They can't possibly outcoach me. They're not going to build a better roster than I am. But no respect at all for the intricacies. And, I mean, it's never been more complicated to build a roster in college. Having to balance and prioritize which high school players you want to go after for long-term development, which ones are worth the money, balance with transfers that you're bringing in from every single level of college football, whether it be Division II guys, whether it be G5 guys, 1AA guys, bench players from other schools in the Power Four, or starters in the Power Four, and balancing that budget is nothing like pro football. Nothing. Not to mention the variety of looks you get on the field. I mean, there's almost 140 Division I-A FBS schools now. And there's a multitude of different ways people play football still at that level, far more than the pros. Obviously, the pros are sophisticated football, but I'm saying, like, if you're talking about different defensive looks and different offensive looks and systems and variety of types of players you're going up against, college football is much more complicated.
2: Like, haven't the NFL, like, adopted college strategies like the Air Raid or, like, West Coast? Didn't those originate in the college game? And
1: they always originate in high school.
2: High school first.
1: All of these things originate in high school and then go up from there, almost without exception.
0: Or, like,
1: minor college NAIA, football. Yeah, like, they, little right. Small-time college football.
0: Iowa Wesleyan, yeah,
1: absolutely.
0: Whatever.
1: Yeah. But it always works up that way.
0: But more than, like, the X's and O's and stuff, it's from day one, it has been a hilariously obvious fundamental misunderstanding of, like, how college sports works. It's not the NFL.
1: Mm-mm.
0: That you get attention with babysitting and intentional effort to draw people in, stuff you just don't have to do in the NFL, and they very clearly think that they're too good to be doing.
1: Yeah. I mean, he's when he got hired, we said he's the exact opposite of a dynamic personality. It's fine to be, you can be the goat in the NFL and just have the personality of a ham sandwich without any condiments.
0: Because you can just cut and trade players.
1: Yeah.
2: Yeah, you can't just, you can't bench, well, you can bench your running back midseason, but he's going to be pissed off at you for the, ever, for the rest of the season.
0: You can't just go get another one midseason, though.
2: Yeah, you can't just
1: trade.
2: Yeah, you can't do that. You can't be that cutthroat.
0: It's not the same.
1: You make mistakes in the offseason, you college, live with them for an entire year.
0: College football is voluntary in that way.
2: Classes at UNC, also voluntary.
0: Touché.
1: Attaboy. And also, goes without saying, he did not have a Tom Brady playing. He had a Gio Lopez when he came in. Yeah. And who's their quarterback this year? I was trying to remember a minute ago.
2: I was too. Like,
0: it doesn't matter.
2: Because you said who's their player.
0: Don't know.
2: I've heard the name, but I can't.
0: Billy
2: Edwards sounds right.
0: Yep. I'm pretty sure that's right.
2: I'm not. He doesn't scare me at all. There's a way you could have approached this and it could have worked, being this 33rd team, we're going to do things kind of similar to the NFL to get these guys prepared for that level. But like to Dave's point, they approached it the complete wrong way. And you, as Dave alluded to, you didn't respect college football enough to take it seriously. And that's why you've been failing through 1.5 years on the job. And again, maybe the results will bear out differently this year, but there's no confidence that you have that it will go that way.
1: Billy Edwards, the former starter at Maryland, 2 seasons ago, was at Wisconsin last year and started, looks like, 2 games. He had a 43.8. Actually, I don't even think he... Yeah, he started 2 games. Had 43.8 completion percentage. 7 for 16 for 113 yards.
2: He may have got hurt. I can't remember if he was hurt or benched. Because those numbers don't lend you to think he was good. But also, Luke Fickell's kind of dead man walking at this point.
0: But like, it's a good contrast to like what we were just talking about with Pat Kelsey in the first hour. Like, when he got here, he's everywhere and realizing I've got to re-engage. I have to reconnect. I'm going to do these videos where I'm walking around and telling the students, please come back to the games. Could you imagine Belichick doing that?
1: Getting some donuts and Jordan going out to the guys.
0: Won't let him.
1: Standing in line, you know what I mean? Like for tickets.
0: I just think it's funny. You have to talk to all these girls to get them to come to games.
1: Yeah, I actually remember he got hurt in the opener last year against Miami of Ohio. I remember that.
0: And okay.
1: But then he came back against Maryland, his former team, and left after one series.
2: So get ready to learn the backup quarterback for UNC, because that is
1: Billy Edwards Jr., ladies and gentlemen. Been in college for 1,000 years.
0: Contrast that with what's happened at Virginia Tech
1: and
0: James Franklin, where it like that's how you do it. You have to be like that. You don't have the option to not be like that.
1: Somebody,
0: when you're trying to re-energize a place.
1: Yeah, no, absolutely. That's it's such a miscalculation. Like, none of us thought that Bill Belichick was a good hire. There were some voices in national media like, well, I'm sure, you know, he's the GOAT. I'm sure he'll make it happen at UNC. And it's like, dude, that'll be interesting for a couple weeks while everybody watches and sees how he adjusts to the college game. And then if they're not any good, it won't be fun because there's nothing interesting about him. The only thing interesting about him is his 24-year-old girlfriend. And that was only interesting for tabloid stuff. It's not interesting on the field.
0: There hasn't been a single football thing that's been good about any of this. And you are dissatisfied with ho-hum Mac Brown. It's infinitely better. I saw Cody Nagels, one of the CBS sports guys. He was like, are we at the point where Deion Sanders was an infinitely better hire than Bill Belichick?
1: And he's not.
0: And it is. It is.
2: I mean, Deion led to a Heisman Trophy. Like, you had success with Deion, even though year one was meh. Year three was awful. But year two, at least, you had, an Alamo Bowl loss?
0: Yeah. And a Heisman Trophy.
2: And a Heisman Trophy.
1: Right. And you got had some buzz the first year, and you got a Heisman winner and out of that, and a successful, fun to watch college quarterback in Shedeur Sanders.
0: There was
1: at least entertaining. Engagement. Like Deion is entertaining. Again, I said if they lose a lot of games, how much are they going to pay attention to him in the long run? And we're seeing that now. But they fired somebody in Mack Brown who they said was too old. The game had passed them by, and they hired somebody that's 4 months older.
0: And even more removed from college sports.
1: Right.
0: And it was rich people that wanted their guy. And I'm convinced that almost no matter what organization you're talking about, sports, whatever it is, that success really depends on being able to tell rich people no just the right amount.
1: Yeah.
0: Because you can't do it all the time because you can't do it without them. But they can't have everything they want because when they do stuff like this.
1: Mm-hmm. So you got a hot name in college coaching in John Summerall, who was an up-and-comer. Everybody expected him to have opportunities like Florida on the horizon. And UNC had a chance to get him before that when he was already a known quantity. And instead, they overruled Bubba Cunningham and went and got Bill Belichick. You could even explain away Herm Edwards as at least he was exciting. At least he's a funny quote. It was a disaster too. But at least he was talking about NFL coaches.
0: He was engaging.
1: At least engaging. Even if he didn't know his own school's mascot, he was engaging.
2: There's two things I remember about Herm Edwards' time at Arizona State.
1: Don't talk about the Devils now.
2: Yeah, don't talk about the Devils. He's like it's the student newspaper, like a local publication. And then talking to the AD as he's walking off the field for his last game, like basically presuming he's going to get fired there before he goes to the podium. That's the only two things I can tell you. Oh, and he had Jaden Daniels and did nothing with him.
0: And they cheated during COVID. And joined a long line of programs that cheated and had absolutely nothing to show for.
1: How many players' names did he know on his team?
0: It doesn't
1: because
0: matter.
1: It was the
0: as many as we do.
1: It was the classic, clearly he's delegating everything. You know what I mean?
0: Oh, sure.
1: I'm not sure how much he's even coaching on game days. he didn't know anybody's name, man.
0: Well, think about
1: they had the tape with the name on their helmets the entire year.
0: Think about the hype that's been built based on very little by Will Stein this offseason. That's what you have to do.
1: Because it's amazing.
0: And it's probably a sugar high, but that's what you do.
1: He's at least got personality and confidence, and he's able to recruit young kids.
0: And he's talking about getting connectivity to the players and spending time with them and all this sort of thing. I guarantee you Belichick is a 14 guy.
1: Yeah. Yeah. He doesn't even bother with the name.
0: Right.
1: The names on the helmets.
0: Yes.
1: He didn't care.
0: I'm paying somebody else to know that.
1: When we say the tall guy from, Satterfield says the tall guy from Florida
0: the tall
1: State,
0: guy.
1: Belichick's saying that about his own players. It's not great.
0: After this season, if you want somebody who will want to be there, be happy to be there, probably walk there to take that job, I would think, Dave. Chapel is pretty close to Boone.
1: And he would walk
0: and
1: there.
0: He might be available.
2: But is the nightlife great in Chapel Hill?
1: The Triangle's pretty fun. Can be pretty fun. The old research triangle.
0: That's the idea set. Researching.
1: Yeah.
0: Engage the beakers and
2: but would they want him after the scandal that is Brendan Sorsby?
0: South Carolina, that doesn't matter.
1: They don't care, man. They had a fake department.
2: That is true. Academic fraud, gambling fraud. It's all fraud.
1: To have that fake department available to all your students and the NCAA can't do anything about it. Lessons learned.
0: It's just remarkable that at ACC football kickoff, by the way, still don't have freaking the Big Ten hasn't even had theirs yet, and they have it. Anyway.
1: Hanging chads, man.
0: Jim Phillips a year ago saying, as soon as North Carolina hired Bill Belichick, the networks came running. That was the phrase that he used. Remember that?
1: Yep.
0: And they are also running right back where they were. No one is running to show North Carolina games now. And the ACC, you're the ACC. This is, I'm Jim Phillips, but guys!
1: Yeah.
0: We can't

0: do this? And Carolina is they get more attention than they've ever deserved anyway. It can't be like this. And it's the only thing that ever makes me feel like the tiniest bit of sympathy for him, in that, like, we can kind of get on the ACC commissioner, you're not delivering this, you're not doing that, when North Carolina is doing this. You are filthy rich. The regional media is all trained by you. They all go to North Carolina.
1: Mm-hmm.
0: And with an opening, you do something bold, be like, Mack Brown's not good enough anymore, which is a bold thing for them, and you do this with it. If I'm Jim Phillips, I'm like, what do you want me to do? How am I on the hook when you're doing this?
1: Right. You went and hired Bill Belichick.
0: And let him do this.
2: I'm fascinated to see how different last year could have been if they had Mack Brown.
0: It would have been...
1: I don't know.
2: I mean, they were 4-8 last
0: year. Significantly better, though.
2: They wouldn't be the off-the-field stuff. They probably would have been as forgettable as they are now. Like,
0: well, it's like it's not even like last year with 4-8.
2: 4-8, yeah.
0: 4-8, but you're like, you could see they're laying the groundwork here, right? Like, yeah. 4-8, but you can. I see where this is going. Instead, it's like, I can't wait for this to be over, and then they just shot everybody out.
1: Yeah.
0: They didn't actually accomplish anything.
2: But we'll always have that first drive against TCU.
1: That was a banger of a drive. I was ready to be like, okay, I'm wrong. And then the rest of the game happened. You're like, okay, I was right.
2: Michael Jordan's there.
1: Not wrong yet.
2: And he's leaving at halftime.
0: There really is a non-zero chance that...
1: The ceiling's not even the roof.
0: That Petrino ends up being...
1: Interim head coach?
0: He's like the co-pilot that lands a lot of planes now. Like, that's what he does. Just bring me in. I know how to do this.
1: Yep. I'll get you to the end of the year.
0: Yeah.
1: Then I'll leave.
0: Yeah. I'm good at being a stand-in. I can finish this.
1: Somebody tweeted out that what were the odds that there would be an HR complaint in the UNC athletic department, and it wasn't Bobby Petrino or the football staff.
0: Yeah, do you know how lame you have to be for someone to be put on paid leave for an HR complaint, and it's you and not him?
2: Right. Has Bobby even been in the office yet?
0: I don't know, too.
1: I have no idea. That
0: he just works from home every day.
1: That dynamic is fascinating.
2: He'll show up on Saturdays in the fall.
0: I like that idea.
1: Just call the plays.
0: I don't have to be there on Zoom.
1: I don't have to be there Sunday through Friday.
0: It's like, right? I don't know any of these people anyway.
2: Like, Hugh Freeze with a hospital bed where he's just out there.
1: What a surreal moment.
2: Or as Matt McGavick said, Diddy Crump with the rotary phone.
0: The rotary phone, yes.
2: You can just call in the plays.
0: God, love Matt.
2: Bobby Price has a rotary phone.
1: Wow. I like my phone.
0: When do you think was the last time somebody called Bobby? On purpose.
1: Bill Belichick.
0: He didn't call
1: from the phone.
2: Jeff Long.
0: Tom George, right?
1: Do you think he let Lombardi make that hire?
0: Oh, God.
1: What a joke.
0: Don't you think every single person that ever has to call Bobby's like, all right, here we go.
2: Just send the emails like, hope this finds you. It will never find you because you never check your email.
1: Hope this email finds you well. Well.
2: I mean, that's like, I hope you check your email.
1: I hope this email finds you, period.
0: Yeah, I hope this email finds you because we can't. All right, let's take a quick break here. When we come back, the NFL is on fire.
1: It's weird, man.
0: I don't understand what's happening.
1: It's been a weird news day in the sports world, Mark.
0: We'll talk about that and more here. 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
2: 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Texture said that Bobby and Belichick should have a monotone off.
3: Nobody wins.
2: Could you imagine having to sit through those meetings?
3: Like, imagine, so, follow me here. There is a, this will never happen because of who they are, but there's a booster event, right? You're paying like $800 a plate to be at this kickoff event or whatever, or like, a, you know, $2,000 a table, and your two speakers are Bill Belichick and Bobby Petrino.
2: The roast beef better be incredible.
3: That's right. They comprise the panel, and they just get to talk football. And the real challenge is who falls asleep. If you stay awake to the end, you get free season tickets or like a VIP experience.
4: Imagine you get to win a dinner with an evening with
3: Jordan,
4: one of those coaches.
3: An evening with Bobby Petrino.
2: Wow.
3: Well.
4: I know one person bidding for that.
3: I always request they use less seasoning on my steak. It's a little spicy.
4: Him and Crane can go top talk shop all day long now.
2: You think he eats bland food? I bet he doesn't.
3: What do you, I mean, why? What makes you think that he doesn't? Just like, oh, it's unexpected? Mark, I know a lot of white people, okay? Mark that. I'm just saying.
2: Same.
3: I am always astounded by what many of the white people that I know find spicy.
2: But his family is diverse.
3: That's true. But it doesn't make
2: Maybe
3: him
2: Elvis
3: diverse.
2: Maybe Scott has had an influence on him.
3: Maybe. We can only hope.
2: I don't think he's Rick Bozich grilling it out here.
3: Okay.
2: I'm saying.
3: All right. Well, you know what? Maybe I should be less judgmental and give him credit.
2: I'm crediting LT Scott, to be clear.
3: That's right. Yeah. That's, you know what? That's a great point.
2: I'm just saying. Although it would be very true. Bobby for LT to be like, that's all small. Right?
4: You don't think Bobby's eating soul food out here?
2: No, I do. I do.
3: That's he does. He's, I that's do. What he's saying.
2: I'm saying I think he is. Yeah.
3: You know, it's all ethnic food. This is what he's like. I wonder if he eats Thai food. That's what we talked about, like Satterfield. He's talking about like the restaurant scene or the nightlife in Cincinnati. It's like, man, you have never eaten. Like the closest to, I feel like ethnic food is like you went to.
2: I love a good curry.
3: You went to Panda Express once. You know what I mean? in the airport.
2: I like this idea.
3: By the way. So there was something, I think it's a recent addition.
2: Okay.
3: Because one of my things that I, like, years ago I looked up whether they had a category for barbecue sauce at the state fair.
2: Okay.
3: And I was disappointed to learn they didn't. But I did some research today, and they have a Kentucky bourbon-based barbecue sauce category. And I use a little bourbon in my barbecue sauce. So I'm past the entry date for this year, unless I want to pay like a... four times the amount to have a late entry, which I don't think I do. But this is where my sights are set next year, to be in the hot and spicy barbecue category, subcategory of the Kentucky barbecue sauce competition. So I will have, that's my goal for next year, is to have an entry.
2: For those of you that don't know, like Dave does make his own barbecue sauce that he thinks

0: a lot of pride in.
1: That's right.
0: And so you are saying
1: you've had it before.
0: I have. It's delicious.
1: There you go.
0: It does not. It's distinctive to you for mm-hmm. sure.
1: It's got. It's different. It's a confluence of several different styles.
0: And all what you're saying is you've taken the extra step of incorporating bourbon so that you can enter that.
1: I have in the past used bourbon. Okay. So it's not something that's new. It's something I do already. So yeah, absolutely. We're going to do that next year. I want a blue ribbon. Who doesn't, right?
0: Sure, of course.
2: You're going to make your parents proud here, Dave.
1: That's right. For finally, you know. I'll be 43 by the time the State Fair comes around next year. And I'm going to try to get in there and see if I'm allowed to like taste the barbecue sauces that are on display this year. You know, to see what the competition would be. So I'm telling you, man, there's no way. I got to be in the running. I got something for him.
0: I think you could at least be competitive.
1: Because uniqueness is one of the judging standards. You know, it's like flavor, uniqueness, and I think, I don't know, incorporation of barbecue, of bourbon or something. I don't know what the other one is.
0: I would be willing to taste test this for you.
1: Yeah. Oh, we'll do it. I'll get back into it next year. Get several batches going before we get to the whichever one's best will end up being the winner.
0: Texas Dave, have you ever heard the curry contest from Jay and Dunk from the Rock Drive? Mm-mm. I do not know what that was.
1: I don't believe so.
0: Texas also says the Kentucky Rebel Scum has good variety.
1: Okay.
0: I am not familiar with this. My favorite is Stonewall Jackson. Jerkson, excuse me.
1: Sorry, Jerkson. There you go. There's a lot of local barbecue sauces everywhere. But like I do love, whenever I see a unique barbecue sauce, I usually buy it and give it a shot.
0: Texture says, Dave is a caricature of a meats guy in the same way Harry Kane is a caricature of a British footballer.
1: Fair enough.
0: And I think Dave would wear that as a badge of honor.
1: That's me. Yeah, I'm good.
0: You are straight out of Central Casting.
1: Yeah, of all the
0: things.
1: Totally
0: agree with that.
1: Of all the things that you could accuse me of being, I'll take that.
0: Yeah.
1: Right there.
0: Making your own barbecue sauce is crazy work. That's you.
1: It is, though. It is, like, it's...
0: No one does that on a whim.
1: No. No, I've been doing it since I was in my early 20s. So 20 years of making barbecue sauce, and I've been through a lot of trial and error. You know, and like my barbecue sauce is 23 ingredients. Like it's too many ingredients. Like I could probably edit it some, but it turns out to be delicious. And I'm worried that if I take something away, Mark, it might ruin it.
2: Because you choose the wrong thing. And it's like that just made it terrible.
1: No, just keep adding things until it's better. But I have a standardized recipe. It's just a lot of work.
2: I need to try this barbecue sauce at some point.
1: Yeah, I'll make some. I'll be back on the. I haven't made some in a couple of years actually. So I got to get back into it anyway.
0: 8159-9. That's the number if you want to join us here. You are welcome to do so.
1: As somebody said, like Dave takes pride in making his own barbecue sauce, but you better not put it on the meat he makes. I was like, you know what? I am a walking contradiction. Barbecue sauce is great for certain things. I just don't want you to put it on the brisket. You know what I mean?
0: Yeah.
1: I don't want you to pre-sauce anything. If you're making a sandwich or something, you know, throw it on there. If you're making wings, we can toss it in the way, you know, toss it in the sauce. But don't pre-sauce anything. It shows a lack of confidence in the meat. But anyway, please.
0: Okay. Good to know.
1: Yeah, that's right.
0: Dave has firm convictions about these things, but they are not arbitrary.
1: They're not.
0: They're hard won from experience, yes?
1: Yes. If you go to a barbecue joint and they've pre-sauced the freestanding meats, right? That's a problem. With the exception of wings, which obviously you can, the dry rub wings are wonderful, but like, you know, you can order them sauced, right?
0: Yeah.
1: Or like a barbecue sandwich or something, if they put the sauce on it already. I'm not going to kill you for that. But even then, you should probably leave it unsauced and put the sauce on the side and have somebody throw them, you know what I'm saying? Like, you'd be confident in your meat. But if you've put sauce on the brisket, my friend, you are telling me that you don't have confidence in the flavor in your meat. I should have the option of enjoying your brisket without sauce. Because it should be that good.
0: Based on the rub.
1: Yeah, based on how you cooked it and the tenderness. I mean, you know.

0: brisket is. I mean, brisket on its own is it cooked properly, I don't seasoned properly. It's like a steak. You don't need sauce. Anyway, off my pulpit.
1: Texted says, Dave, I wish that you never need this, but if you ever fall in hard times and need some quick cash, I think you've got a few thousand people listening right now who would buy a bottle.
0: Yeah.
1: I think you...
0: Mason jars. To be clear, I can it in mason jars because that's how you do it, baby.
1: Can I be plankton and steal Dave's secret formula?
0: The SpongeBob reference.
1: Yes.
0: Yeah. Good luck. Good luck. It's in a special notebook where my rub recipes
1: are. You have to slay Dave in order to get it.
0: That's right. If I had Horcruxes like Voldemort, one of them would be my barbecue book. You know what I mean? Fair. Another one would be my dog. You know, like that's what we're doing here.
1: All right, let's take a break here. We'll talk about the NFL for real this time because it's crazy.
0: It's getting nuts, man.
1: It's been there's weird things happening.
0: Yeah.
1: All right, we'll take a quick break here. Be right back. On the Drive on Nathaniel.
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2: 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Mark Ennis, Dave Skull. Few things you can count on in this world, Dave, but one of them sounds like I'm about to start a read or something, doesn't it? It's not. Josh Pastner is a dork.
3: Yeah.
2: Very quickly, just wanted to point out here, Kevin Sweeney posted this, and it's pretty funny. Over the weekend, I think Josh Pastner did a video in which he said, because I don't know how many people realize he's the head coach at UNLV.
3: Yeah.
2: UNLV basketball is for sale.
3: Hand in glove, Josh Pastner to UNLV.
2: I know, right? Eckhart Tolle.
4: Is he wearing the welder's
2: huge
4: mask?
2: In Vegas.
3: Modern day Tark, you know?
2: What a journey, right?
3: Right.
2: Coaches with Lon Kruger in between.
3: Yeah, yeah.
2: And look, maybe only Josh Pastner could find a way to say we need investment in a way that's very weird. But he basically was like, come buy UNLV basketball. And he means be a patron, be a
3: money,
2: supporter.
3: Please.
2: He had to issue a statement today saying it's not really for sale. Statement from UNLV head men's basketball coach Josh Pastner. I want to clarify my recent comments regarding support for the UNLV men's basketball program. The Runnin' Rebels are not for sale. And my reference to an owner was meant to highlight the level of resources, sponsorships, and overall support needed to compete in today's evolving college basketball landscape, not to suggest anyone could own the program. It's an honor to serve as the head coach of the Runnin' Rebels. The program belongs to UNLV, its students, alumni, fans, and the Southern Nevada community, and always will. I remain fully committed to representing the university with pride, supporting our student-athletes in the classroom, and building a nationally competitive program alongside our athletics department and university leadership. We need everyone engaged to be successful.
4: Because wasn't his initial comments, it was like, no, don't buy an NBA team and put them in Vegas. It was,
2: buy us.
4: Buy us. Which, again, I get what he was trying to say. You just delivered it very poorly.
3: But, which is a hallmark of Josh Pastner. Is I think I understand what you're trying to say, but you delivered it really poorly.
2: But let me make it weird.
3: Yeah, let's make it weird. Like, I feel like he could screw up saying I love you to his wife. You know what I mean? Like,
2: he's the only guy that can make asking for money be like, hey, not like that.
3: Right.
2: Like, all college coaches, that's all they do all the time.
3: Like, you could have just said, hey,
2: let me make it in a way that I have to apologize for.
3: Instead of pining for an NBA team, why don't you invest in the product that's here already? You know?
2: That's too easy, Dave.
4: And you can own us.
3: But you can say, you can even
2: buy
3: say,
2: me.
3: You can have ownership in the program is not an offensive way to say that, right? You can have ownership, real ownership in the program without saying, you can buy us. I'm Josh Pastner. You can buy me.
2: And I'm for sale.
3: That's right. We're for sale. Come buy us and we'll dance.
2: Not invest. It's buy us.
4: I mean, there's a lot of people for sale in Vegas.
3: Man.
2: Get in line, right?
3: Right.
4: At least he didn't say bet on us.
2: Don't do that either.
3: Yeah, unless you're a player. You can bet on him.
2: Not you, Brandon.
3: He
2: is pretty incredible in terms of just a knack. You know those people in your life.
3: Mm-hmm.
2: Like, you can't not say weird stuff.
3: Oh, I've got friends like that.
2: Me too.
3: Yeah, it's just like, man, you have the ability to make anything awkward.
2: I think about this all the time. I used to work with a pretty tight team of people when I worked in the kind of corporate world. And, like, we had a lady who went on maternity leave and she came back. And we had a guy on the team who just had a knack for this. And it's like, how much did the baby weigh when it came out of you?
3: You just say, how much did the baby weigh? You didn't have to say
2: or
3: the
2: when it was
3: part.
2: Born or at birth. Instead, our passenger was like, when it came out of you. It just, like, it asked the question he intended to ask. But you don't have to be weird about it.
3: HR complaint.
2: Just, yeah. Michael Lombardi over
3: there. Michael Lombardi over there, yeah.
2: Just like an odd. Some people just can't not do it.
3: Man. Our college basketball prince just, you remember the video of them getting snacks at the gas station?
2: Oh, absolutely. Him.

0: slamming down the welder's mask and then having to pick it back up and put it back on with it all bent up.
1: All bent up.
0: God. I hope he still has that.
1: Man, I hope he has it framed in his office. And you can see all the flecks of spit on it.
0: He's also the one that tweeted a recruit's name when he meant to Twitter search the recruit's name, yeah, just to sort of get an update. He said he just tweeted their name.
1: He just pulled typed Ed in Balls.
0: Yeah, exactly. Exactly.
1: There's nothing I like. Honestly, like, it's a subgenre of comedy that I can't get enough of. It's just...
0: People about the technology?
1: Yes. Yeah. I love it. I love it so much. Like, it...
0: People who search for stuff in their Facebook status?
1: Exactly. Which I've had lots of people do that in my life, yeah, you know. Or Nick leaving his search history open on the computer back there, which is never... It's never advisable when you're as... Just much of a just gutter troll as Nick is. Lovable gutter troll.
0: We love him. That's true.
1: I do. He was sitting there with a full can of pouches in front of him and asked me for a peach Zen. And I was like, buddy.
0: He didn't even offer you a trade?
1: He did. And I was like, if I wanted that kind, I would have gotten it. But of course you can have one of mine. That's fine. But they're up in the studio. You need to go get it.
0: How do we feel about Matt McGavick being an AP voter?
1: I'm terrified.
2: I will scrutinize every single pick every week.
0: I cannot wait for him to get poll attacked, right? Because CBS does that. And
1: he better be on his P's and Q's.
0: He better. Well, that's the good news is, like, he will not turn in a half-assed ballot. No, I'm sure of that.
2: I know that for a fact.
1: He's not going to pull an SID in the coach's poll situation. Yeah.
0: Or remember the last year, there was the young lady like sort of out west somewhere.
2: I think she was with USC.
0: Yeah, and she had it was Florida.
2: Like Florida had just lost a pretty bad game.
0: USF maybe
2: it might have been.
0: Yeah, and she still had them ranked.
2: Like ranked pretty highly, they didn't move. And then she went on a podcast was like, "Yeah, I just kind of do it for fun." And then like,
0: well, that vibes you
1: yanked.
2: Yeah, it's like that's not. Don't even
1: really because we all live and die with it, lady.
0: I know.
2: Yeah, it's like these right. Votes. Like, I know it's one vote, but it's like that matters.
1: You're messing with us.
0: Season. I literally have to listen to the putts next to me at work because of you.
1: Yeah, you're messing with the thing I love.
2: Like, she wasn't even the most egregious one, but she was attacked for obvious reasons.
0: The first one, I wish I could. The first one I remember being like, I didn't want to try that hard.
1: Yeah,
2: at least publicly telling you they didn't try hard. But yeah, I know Matt will do his due diligence.
0: I agree,
2: but. I will crush him if he ranks Louisville too low. I told him that to his Twitter feed.
1: And he's the type of guy that might overcorrect, so he isn't seen as having a bias. You know what I'm saying? Like, to his credit, he will be overly concerned with that, I think. But we beat Ole Miss week one, and he's going to ask, like, a 24 or 25 or also receiving vote.
0: He'll be conservative. Yeah,
1: obviously, he can't put it in also receiving vote, but like, he'll be, like, 24 or 25.
2: Yeah, until it becomes like obvious that Louisville is a top 10 team.
1: Yeah, he's if not going to do that. Yeah.
2: Yeah. No, plus, because it does yield you to bias when it says, like, McGavick, Louisville is like his alma mater, like the school you represent here. And then he's ranking Louisville high every week when it's like the consensus is saying they're in this ballpark and you're off. Like, if he's in a few spots, it's not bias. But I'm excited for Matt, though, because I'm. Because like he will do due diligence, he'll watch all the football games he needs to watch, and it will be a ballot that will have a lot of scrutiny that he will have gone through himself. Unlike the committee.
1: Hey, y'all want a homer ballot, just give me one, you know what I mean? I'd probably be the same way.
0: what do you mean?
1: Like just being really cautious about being labeled, you know?
0: Yeah, you're not going to get me for that.
1: Yeah, you're not going to get me for that, you know? But like, once we do make a splash, you know, I'm putting this in the damn top 10.
2: This is why Mark won't vote for a Louisville kicker for the Groza.
0: That's right.
2: He can't be.
0: That's the primary reason.
1: Are you still a Groza voter?
0: Oh,
1: It's unbelievable to me that the man who has zero respect for special teams is a Lou Groza.
0: Only in the preseason, guys. Once they're he's not kicking. Looking.
2: You don't have a preseason Groza ballot that you're making?
0: There's no. I Groza watch list. Yeah, I do
1: from
0: not.
1: Mark Ennis.
0: I do not contribute to the watch list.
1: The
0: I
1: watch
0: promise
1: list
0: you
1: from
0: that.
1: Mark Ennis.
0: I'm conscientious objector to a Groza award watch list. It's offensive to me.
2: Isn't there another award you vote for?
0: The Biletnikoff Award.
2: Okay. So vote Trey Richardson this year when he has his 80 touchdowns and...
1: Yeah, 80 touchdowns. That's what,
0: 80 touchdowns.
1: Yeah, 80 touchdowns.
0: Wow.
1: Season. From your lips to God's ears, man. I just want an Outland or a Remington Trophy vote at some point in my life.
0: I'm trying to figure out like how you could be more you than
1: that's it.
0: Having like an award-winning homemade barbecue sauce and voting for interior lineman awards. Like, what else is there?
2: Because the NFL protected
0: getting
2: the year.
0: Getting to be on Jeopardy.
1: That's it.
0: Right? And then, like, okay, I can die. I'm good.
1: I'm waiting.
2: Dave's going to get one NFL honors vote, and it's protector of the year. It's like, yeah, absolutely, the rest of the ballot's blank.
1: That's right.
2: I just want to vote for this award.
0: Or how about being a Burlesworth Trophy voter?
2: That'd be on brand walk-on for you.
1: Oh, yeah, that'd be good. Yeah.
0: Also, no award. Let's watch this for that one.
1: I didn't touch that when I was a walk-on.
2: And Mark famously crushing walk-ons before.
1: Yeah. You'll get a vote for that before I will.
0: Which would be great.
1: Yeah, it'd be great.
0: I'll sell it.
1: Great
0: to
1: for you.
0: You.
1: Yeah.
2: Selling boats. Selling votes here.
0: I'll find some way to be a controversy with Burlesworth.
2: Is the pale laid back now?
0: I'll trade it for some barbecue sauce.
1: Now we're talking.
0: I think that'll work.
1: That's worth a jar, too. I can't.
0: My boat can be bought, is what I'm trying to say.
1: Like 12 hours of work for like, I don't know, 32 pints of barbecue sauce. It's a lot of work.
0: Texas, me having a vote for that is like biscuit judging vegan meals.
1: Yeah, I'm not doing that. Like, these are all bad.
0: I'll have, like, I snicker every time I vote.
1: Yeah.
0: But I vote.
2: It's like Ron Swanson with the vegan bacon. It's like, yeah. Thank you.
1: Please, another. Getting trash.
0: All right. We really are going to talk about the NFL on the other side here. Grab that.

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1: I think we're going to be really good off the edge. I think our linebackers are really experienced and know how to play. You're getting a fully healthy Stanquan Clark back, who is a potential first-team all-conference guy when he's fully healthy. You're getting all those guys back. And then I like our DBs. And we have big defensive backs.
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4: I'm Ed Benkin. The wife of Chiefs offensive coordinator Eric Bieniemy was shot Sunday night in her Virginia home. Police have charged the couple's 27-year-old son, Elijah. Mia Bieniemy is in stable condition, remains hospitalized. Eric Bieniemy has left the Chiefs camp, and Coach Andy Reid says there is no timetable for Bieniemy's return. One of the Chiefs' division rivals is the Raiders, who are rebuilding with rookie quarterback Fernando Mendoza. And he talked about his current quarterback competition with Kirk Cousins.
5: It's going to be competing with each other, not competing against each other. Competing with each other, pushing each other to be the best quarterback we could possibly be for the Las Vegas Raiders and to enable for them to win as many games as possible.
4: News from Colts camp, revealed on the Pat McAfee show. Quarterback Daniel Jones says he has been cleared to practice for the start of training camp. Meanwhile, Colts receiver Alec Pierce has been placed on the team's PUP list. North Carolina football general manager Michael Lombardi has been placed on paid administrative leave for the university. No decision for the school, no details given by the school. The decision set from a human resources complaint. Baseball top of the line, Rangers 7, Mariners 2.
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Now, here.

0: and is not able to coach the team right now, and that they don't want to say anything about it, knew about it for a while because it happened July 14th.
1: That was the shocking part, was that, especially with like public records and like accident reports or something.
0: Then the 49ers tweet out on Saturday about it. 5 minutes later, Adam Schefter has something about it on Twitter, and then there's an article about it after that, which means he knew about it, sat on it, let them report it first.
2: And it sounds like several reporters had it and sat on it.
0: Yeah, Tim Kawakami and some others as well. But it sounds like it was kind of a coordinated effort to let the 49ers sit on it. And
2: that's always good.
0: And then sort of the cherry on top of this being that the guy that's filling in for him now, Are you guys familiar with him at all?
2: I'm familiar.
0: Are you?
2: Who's filling in for him?
1: Scott Forster, is that the guy's name?
0: Yeah. What? He's famous for something, Dave. Do you remember?
2: Scott Forster. That sounds so familiar. Please, enlighten me.
1: He used to be an O-line coach.
0: For the Dolphins.
2: Oh, okay.
1: He coached the O-line. But he was mastering another line.
0: He was.
2: well said. I remember that well very said. Well now.
0: So the guy that's filling in for Kyle Shanahan until he returns, which could be well into training camp, right?
2: Yeah.
0: It sounds like, was the guy famously caught sending a video to a sex worker of him snorting cocaine.
2: In the facility, wasn't he?
0: In the Dolphins facility, yes.
2: Hell yeah, man. But get after it. That's what you want running your team.
1: It's been 10 years. It's probably clean now.
2: It's been 10 years since he had coke in the facility for the Dolphins. Fine.
0: It's incredible, isn't it?
2: It's pretty great.
1: Good comeback story.
0: But it's just to come back to Shannon for a second, like a car accident happened on the 14th, and then they haven't said anything about it. And finally, after you sort of leak it out on the weekend in a coordinated effort and tell everybody, we're not saying anything about this. What the hell?
2: So, weren't there reports that there's usually a toxicology report if somebody's involved in an accident like that, usually. And I think they said there wasn't anything. At least that's the reporting. It's the reporting. But it begs so many questions. Why are you sitting on this? Why did you suppress it? Essentially, why did you have every reporter that knew about it not talk about it for almost 2 weeks? That's crazy. All it does, even if it's nothing, all it does is make it sound like there's something. You know, even if it's like it's kind of weak to say just about privacy. These things get out. Like, why would you want reporters to actively sit on the story? Unless there's something you're trying to hide. Like, that's always what people are going to assume first, right?
0: That's not...
2: You're trying to control the story.
0: Yeah, that's not what you... If there's nothing untoward about it at all...
2: Yeah.
0: That's not what you do. And the other kind of interesting thing today is earlier today, Mike Florio kind of went off on people for sitting on this story this morning, and Don Van Natta got in his ass about it. For saying that, basically be like, well, what do you care? All you do is aggregate everybody else's work, too, which is kind of interesting. But then Chris Sims gets on Pro Football Talk today and was like, I knew about this and didn't tell anybody.
2: Well, don't tell, like, then Chris, why?
1: Like, I get that.
0: That's not the job, man.
1: Like, Chris is not an investigative journalist, but he is a reporter, or at least he has a platform that he can report.
2: Yeah.
1: I'm surprised that no, like, investigative journalists, like, if Schefter and Rappaport, if they want to sit on it because, you know, they don't want to burn a source or they don't want to disrespect, whatever they want to, it's scummy, but, like, I can understand their perspective, but, like, an investigative journalist, I'm surprised no one decided to do a deep dive into this, and it's only public because training camp open, and it's like, there's going to be a question about why is the head coach not on the sideline or not being a huge part of training camp.
2: It begs questions, and it should. You know, that's not the job. You know, I realize that it is for Schefter. Like, he's just a little marionette on a string. Like, I get it. We know that about him. He made it abundantly clear in his own words.
0: And don't forget,

0: The NFL bought 10% of ESPN.
1: Yeah.
0: As part of the acquisition of the NFL Network. So I guess when the NFL doesn't want you to know about things, ESPN's going to play ball.
1: But what about their local reporters? You know what I mean? Like, it's just... I hate it, man. Like, it's... Having an entity own a percentage of the main outlet for news on that entity is a dangerous game to play. For sure. And it also had a big part in a lot of those people being let go last week.
0: You know, Schefter?
1: No, I'm talking about the NFL Network and the ESPN merging, you know, basically. Did a lot of people in the same corner, you know, and making room for some of the people in the NFL Network to come over to ESPN, or at least to, I don't know. This felt like the death knell. Like, it's been this way for 15 years, but it feels like the death knell of old ESPN. You know what I mean? Merging with the NFL Network or acquiring the NFL Network. But that's besides the point. With this Niners story, it's not going to go away now. If you were trying to avoid a story, suppressing the story is always going to make it bigger. Because now people are going to start pressing. And I'm not going to make any assumptions about what happened, but people's minds are going to run wild. Was there somebody in the car with him that wasn't supposed to be in the car with him? If it wasn't something to do with substances, you know, was there something else at play like that? Where they were trying to get their P's and, you know, get everything straight, get their ducks in a row before the public found out about it so they could control the narrative?
0: If it's just a car accident and your guy didn't do anything wrong, man, like what?
1: Then what's the problem? Why don't you want people to know why he's not around the team?
0: I just like, especially when you consider that virtually all of these teams play in some stadium that they've asked the public to pay for.
1: Right.
0: Yeah?
1: Yeah.
0: Like, there's an epidemic of people thinking, if I'm super rich, I don't have to tell you what I'm doing.
1: Yeah.
0: And I'm
1: like, you're a public
0: pretty
1: figure,
0: tired of it, yeah?
1: Yeah. If you're a public figure, absolutely.
2: Right. You lose some privacy rights here. Like, you don't need to tell me all the injuries.
0: That's what the money's for.
2: Yeah, you don't need to tell me all the injuries, but, like, if my coach is in an auto accident, I need to, not necessarily need to know, but, like, I need to know kind of urgently, like, what is he okay? Like, what the hell's going on? And, like you said.
0: Like, what is the good or even innocuous reason to leak, to like, slowly seep this out 2 weeks after it happened?
1: There's no good reason that I can come up with. Outside of privacy, and that feels somewhat weak in this situation.
0: But the privacy is intact if you just say something when it happened.
1: Yeah, just say he's been in a serious car wreck. The family requests privacy at this time while he's recovering in the hospital.
0: From serious injuries.
1: And nobody would be like,
0: okay.
1: Oh, man, we got to investigate this further.
2: Unless it's Matt Miller.
1: Well... Yes.
2: But yeah, PR firm of Dave Skull here just put a statement out that would have eliminated all these questions we're asking now.
0: And yeah, all it does is engender more questions. Yeah. Because this is not what you do when there's nothing to it. If it's just, even if it was just like he was speeding and he lost control, like you don't people do that?
1: Yeah, you don't have to, like it's a lapse in judgment. But if you didn't hurt anybody
0: people
1: else,
0: car wrecks. I've rear-ended somebody. Like, damn, it happened.
1: If you didn't hurt anybody else, it's right. Not a story.
0: Right. It happens.
1: Yeah.
0: But doing this is not what you do for like an accident when there's just nothing to it.
1: Yeah.
0: And to get people to sit on it for as long as they did, like Chris Sims from NBC. Well, they're getting rid of him anyway. But like, if I was NBC, I'd be pissed.
1: Yeah.
0: Like, you don't work for Kyle Shanahan.
1: Yeah.
0: You work for us.
1: Yeah. And you had a story and you sat on it.
0: Yeah. Adam Schefter works for the NFL,
1: yeah.
0: Doesn't he?
1: Yeah, pretty much. Yeah, he does. He works for every single individual organization, if you read his emails.
0: Pesci says it's like the Mitch McConnell stuff. It very much is.
1: Yeah, it just begs more questions.
0: This is even more egregious because like, that's an elected office.
1: He's actually a public figure. Yeah, yeah, he's somebody's elected.
0: Representative.
1: Yeah. It's like, going to need a little more info.
0: Yeah. like any.
1: Yeah.
2: I wonder how many other people on the 49ers beat knew this and did nothing.
0: Good question.
2: Because, like, that's why you have local reporters. Like, nationally, I can understand because they got

0: more motives, and they don't want to burn sources, they don't want to burn the organization. But, like, the local beat, like, you're doing a job there for the public. I'm surprised no one in the San Francisco area...
1: They should be getting a lot of blowback right now.
2: Yes.
1: Locally. From Niners fans, from people in the area, like, what's the deal here?
2: Also, like, the general public, like, if there is something untoward, like, he's trying to skate on it.
1: Yeah.
2: And that's not okay. And it's not your job to enable that.
1: Journalism's in a tough spot here, Matt. Might I say Matt? I was thinking of him, sorry. Mark.
2: If Matt's listening, journalism's in a tough spot.
1: Yeah, Matt, you have to save us.
2: Dave.
1: Sorry, I had his name written down here. And I looked at him.
2: He said Matt Miller. He primed you to do that.
1: Yeah, I'm sorry, Mark. Matt.
2: Sorry, Matt, too.
1: Yeah. I'm not sorry to Matt.
2: No, but nobody ever is.
0: Matt would have done a deep dive if he got a tip on this. He wouldn't have sound the story.
2: I wouldn't either.
1: No. No. Imagine if...
2: Because it's not fair to anybody who's listening. You
1: locally
2: expect to know. This is what ESPN Louisville would pay me to...
1: Like, imagine if Jeff Brom got in a serious car wreck, God forbid. And Louisville tried to suppress the story for some reason.
2: Yeah.
1: Would we have a lot of questions?
2: Yeah, like, why are you asking me to even do this?
1: Why?
2: Yeah.
1: Why would you want me not to talk about it?
0: Tim's still looking to be at the hospital right now, trying to get information if that happened.
1: And Slim Kelly would be on it.
0: Like, it's a good thing. Like, we need people to, if that was to happen, again, not wishing it.
2: Multiple people, like, where was Diana Russini 2 weeks ago?
0: Right, yeah. I joke with you guys are the break that's...
1: But also, like...
0: She's had a lot of free time.
1: Man, where are these reporters in Louisville? You know, we uncover all the scandals here. They all get the sunshine.
2: I just can't... And then over the weekend, I don't know if you saw, Mike Vrabel shows up to the press conference holding a dog. He brought his dog...
1: Mark, these people are
2: to the
1: me.
2: Podium.
0: He loves his pet.
1: No, see, as a...
2: Oh, this, you guys need to understand what's about to come out of Dave's mouth.
1: As a massive dog person, as the biggest dog lover that you
2: We're
1: all know.
2: We're hitting the Dave cycle today.
1: You really
2: Smoke
1: are.
2: Meats.
1: You're going to talk about golf later?
2: Dogs. Go ahead.
1: It offends me when you either use a dog as a shield or as... Or you dog wash your content like Kirk Herbstreit does. Like, his dog's great. I would watch Kirk Herbstreit's dog all day long. But it's like he trots it out every time he has a bad opinion. It's like every week. Or he does something questionable or he lashes out at fans. He's like, I got a dog. You can't criticize me. Vrabel, has he ever brought his dog to the podium ever before?
0: I cannot recall. He's in New England. I'm not
1: That's
0: sure he did in Tennessee.
1: That's all I need to know.
0: He may have done it in Tennessee. I have no clue.
1: Hey, if he did, fine. Maybe I'll listen to it. But this is when you trot out the dog.
0: He's just showing off his dog.
1: Try to humanize yourself.
2: The Levitar guys were
0: talking. He's a good pet owner.
2: We're talking about it this morning, and they were like, the only way this could have been worse is if he had brought, like, a Make-A-Wish kid.
1: Yeah.
2: Or, like, a first responder. You know, you guys want to ask me some weird questions about Diana Russini? Go ahead.
1: Yeah, go ahead.
2: But before we do, I just want to introduce you to this guy.
0: I thought you were a question for today. There was a reporter that had his daughter with him, and the daughter asked a question. She asked about Taylor Swift's wedding, because Vrabel was at the wedding.
2: What's worse, that or what the 49ers are doing?
1: Probably the Niners.
2: I think it was the Niners.
0: I was saying, but the reporter's daughter asking questions is innocent.
2: No, I'm saying just, but the dog is meat
1: the
2: shield.
1: Dog, man, as a
2: I know.
1: It's a canine shield. Like,
0: that's the third worst thing to happen this weekend, at least. Yeah.
1: These people, man.
2: Dave's having an outrage bottleneck.
1: I am.
2: I'm watching it happen.
1: I am.
2: He's buffering with rage.
1: He might as well just, like, put ketchup on a bratwurst and eat it in front of me. You know? Garbage.
2: And then, to sort of hit for the trifecta today.
1: This is so naked, man. I know exactly
2: what you're
1: doing.
2: Obvious. And then after that, literally, right, the... Kansas City Chiefs, Eric Bieniemy.
1: Jeez.
2: His son shot his mother, Eric Bieniemy's wife.
0: Allegedly.
2: Was arrested and charged for it. with the charge malicious wounding. With like, is there any other kind? Like,
1: well, thank God she didn't die.
2: But she's right. But man, what an awful story. What the heck?
1: Well, you ask a question like, I mean, first of all, it's a terrible, tragic story.
2: Mm.
1: I mean, who the hell knows what's going on? Well, he's not well with Elijah Bieniemy. But man, to shoot your own mother.
2: Like, Tony Dungy's son had similar.
1: Right, but like chronic, obviously tragic, worried about her more than anything, but apparently she's
2: gonna live.
1: Yeah. I hope it didn't affect her permanently. I think she was shot in the chest and arm.
2: Yeah.
1: Which, I mean, thank God she lived, but man, I don't know what Bieniemy's going through right now.
0: I mean, like, that's scary. First thing I thought it was Rob Reiner, like, his son unfortunately killed both him and his wife, and then you have this situation, which it's scary, especially because, like, the wife's going to survive, it appears, but, like, the son is being charged, and presumably it's going to go to trial at some point. That's going to be very difficult on the family, but...
1: I mean, it's traumatic for the family in multiple ways. Yeah. You've lost, you have this thing that tears your family apart. You've lost your son, probably, for the foreseeable future, you know, and what's that relationship ever going to be like again? And clearly he's probably sick. You know, and they've probably been dealing with it for a long time. But Jesus, man. Bieniemy's got to coach football now? When? That's the last thing on his mind right now. At least it should be. And I'm sure it is. In the hospital.
0: And I'm sure, you know, him and Reed have a close relationship. Obviously, this is a second stint there.
1: He has issues with his son, too.
0: Yeah. Like, I'm sure, Bieniemy should be away from the team for the time being. Like, this is obviously a lot to process. I mean, the time's right, he'll rejoin the Chiefs, but this family issue is not anything you want anyone to have to deal with.
1: But just an insane succession of stories today.
2: Yeah.
1: You know, obviously, you have the Shanahan stuff, the Lombardi stuff, and then all of a sudden, Bieniemy. Like, we were texting back and forth this morning, is basically just like, what? What the F is going on? Like, each story, like, sharing with each other. Like, what is going on right now?
0: Like, training camp just opened. I want to hear stories about, like, what's going on the field.
2: I want B-roll footage of bad throws hitting reporters with their backs to the action doing their stand-ups.
1: Yeah.
2: That's what I want.
1: What does Cade Klubnik look like right now?
2: Errant throws from training camp quarterbacks hitting reporters on the sidelines.
0: Yeah. Let's not overreact to
2: murder.
0: Let's overreact to an interception that may have been scripted because of its practice, but let's overreact to that.
1: What is Cade Klubnik doing right now? Let's say it again.
0: QB3? QB2?
1: Probably. He might be 2.
0: He might be 1 by the end of the season.
1: I don't have any faith in Geno.
0: Didn't Geno have a legal issue like 2 weeks ago?
1: He sure did. I think the charges were dropped.
2: I don't know. What happened with him?
1: Oh, yeah, like a domestic.
2: Oh.
1: I think that's what it was, wasn't it?
0: If I recall, that was correct.
1: Yeah.
2: Never a dull moment, huh?
1: Never a dull moment. Really excited about my quarterback room for the Jets. Sad part is the rest of the roster I feel kind of good about. Really like some of the stuff that Moogie's doing. Not sure about my head coach. Looking forward to the Mike Tomlin era starting next offseason. I can speak that into existence, right, guys?
0: If Tomlin ever leaves TV.
1: If I keep saying Mike Tomlin, head coach New York Jets.
2: You're trying to manifest it?
1: I think I can. I'm going to put it on my vision board. You know? None of my own personal stuff. Like, I don't need any of that.
2: Nothing that would benefit you personally. Yeah, no, just please.
1: Please give me Mike Tomlin.
2: The largest psychic win I know of.
1: 2027.
0: 9-8 incoming, which is successful.
2: Like,
0: days.
2: Like Nirvana for you,
1: wouldn't
2: right?
1: Be excited about catching that 7 seed every year. You got to be out of your mind.
2: 13 years of just not losing season. Oh my god!
1: Come on, I'd bite take me. That right now. Every once in a while, he reaches for the stars and gets 10 or 11 wins. Like, we're good here, man. At least I would know my head coach is competent. Did you see some of those rosters he took to the playoffs in Pittsburgh? Some of those quarterbacks he took to the playoffs in Pittsburgh?
0: Because he's had some good defenses, good O-line.
1: It's more about the quarterbacks. Yeah. Like, it's like he was able to scheme around that.
2: It's funny. It's funny how there are coaches who are extremely good and suck at drafting one position.
1: Yeah.
2: And, like, Tomlin could just never get another good quarterback.
1: Yeah.
2: And Belichick could not draft wide receivers for nothing.
0: Yeah, because Tomlin inherited Big Ben and kept him for, you know, 10 years or whatever it was.
2: And everyone else they tried, ass.
0: Hey, Kenny Pickett has a Super Bowl ring now.
2: Not because of anything he did.
0: No, it was just Eagles time.
1: A real good locker room.
0: He did throw a pass in that Super Bowl against the Chiefs.
2: And Tony Romo got OWI.
1: Oh, well, yeah, yeah. On Friday.

0: We've already forgotten about that because of how that nuts got the buried. League went.
1: Right.
2: Yeah, because we already hit that story Friday.
0: Yeah, we did already talk about it on Friday, but man, that ridiculous mugshot. Tony.
1: It looked like an ad for OWI.
0: It really did. Like when you get, you know, those old like mugshot magazines that were newspapers. Yes. At gas stations.
1: Everybody that got busted for soliciting or whatever.
0: Yeah. Like,
2: that was a thing? They just published mugshots in the newspaper?
0: Oh, dude, it was like busted.
1: It was a pullout. It was like a thing. It was like, and it was soliciting. It was prostitutes and Johns.
0: But it wasn't just that. It was.
1: But there was a lot of it.
0: Yeah.
2: Did you ever see like, what he knew in there?
0: Like basically a bunch of mugshots, and it was called like busted or something like that. Yeah. You know what I mean? And like it would be a little like pamphlet or small magazine or newspaper sitting on the gas station counter. And they've gotten away from it. I don't know if they got legal action or something over the last 10 years. But I'd say Spencer was right before you were probably going to gas stations where they had those. Because I remember them from my 20s and probably my 30s. Yep.
1: Yeah. By the way, Texture says that you are the bring Brom home guy of Tomlin.
0: I can speak it into existence, man. Bring Mike home.
1: DJ, welcome into the Drive By. What's up?
3: Hey, what's going on, fellas? Hey, I can't distinguish who said it, but somebody just said that Tomlin, when he got there, he inherited Big Ben for 10 years. Mm-hmm. Okay, but I want you guys to know Tomlin came to Louisville three separate occasions to look at Lamar Jackson. He wanted Lamar Jackson bad, but the Roy family didn't want to let go of Big Ben. I just wanted to put that out there because that's fact. Okay, thanks. I'm
1: going to
3: hang up and listen.
1: Yeah, appreciate that, DJ. Look, I think a lot of teams had their opportunities.
0: Can you imagine Mike Tomlin if he had gotten Lamar?
2: I'm sure they what Bill Belichick could have done with Lamar.
1: And he had a chance, too.
2: He did.
1: There were several kind of quarterbacks at the end of their runs.
0: Yeah.
1: But that was definitely two of them that had opportunities there.
2: We took Sonny Michel.
1: And there was some talk about it, right?
2: Yeah, we took Sonny Michel one pick before Lamar, which he scored a touchdown. Hey, he was the only one to score a touchdown in that Rams-Patriots 13-3 Super Bowl.
1: It was all worth it, wasn't it?
0: Hey, man, that Georgia running back room was pretty stacked. We know.
2: Yeah. Sonny Michel, Nick.
0: We played against them. We remember those.
2: But, you know, because there was rumors or reports.
1: Crime Times was what that was called.
0: Crime Times, yeah.
2: We had a chance to draft. That just didn't make sense.
0: Old Rotney on the cover with his third possession charge, you know? Like, oh, man, that's tough.
1: Didn't the Falcons also, they were kind of at the end of Matt Ryan, right?
0: Yeah. Yeah.
1: Maybe not all the way.
0: Close, though.
1: Yeah.
2: They're still, because that was.
0: He had an MVP season after Lamar was drafted, didn't he?
1: Did he? Okay.
2: Yeah. No, because.
0: Are you sure?
1: No. He's like, no.
2: No, because he was drafted in 2018 draft, that would have been 2 years after the Super Bowl run where they lost to the Patriots.
1: All right, so he's still
0: there. You go.
2: But he still was there. It was before he got traded to the Colts.
0: Yeah, you're right. Still productive at that point. Like Phillip Rivers, that whole class, you know, like they had there was plenty of people that were at the end of
2: Flacco's still kicking it, surprisingly.
1: Close to the end at that point.
0: Mm-hmm. There were a lot of teams that should have been looking to the future, but he ended up right where he needed to be.
1: Yeah, it worked out all right for Lamar. All right, let's take a quick break here. Be right back on the Drive on Thunderbolt.
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2: 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Phone line's still open, 8150-939-3831-93. You did throw this, it was a Bill Simmons. And Mina Kimes did have asked this question since DJ brought up Lamar Jackson. I think it's a decent question. Asking, do you want to play it? How long? It's short, right? It's not very long, right?
3: It's like a minute and a half. It was actually, funny enough, Bill was on Mina Kimes' podcast.
2: Right.
3: Is a rarity for Bill to do other people's podcasts.
4: It's also interesting to me that Mina is one of the people that cross-pollinates between Bill Simmons and Pablo Torre.
2: Yeah.
4: You know, there's only a handful. Because Bill kind of took some shots at Pablo.
2: Yeah, the Kawhi Leonard stuff.
4: Yeah, like
3: well, then the Belichick thing was like, why is this fascinating to you? Then Pablo was on Bill's podcast and hatched it out. It seemed
4: they seemed to bury the hatchet, but it's kind of funny. There's only a handful of people that go between the two podcasts. She's one of them.
3: Yeah, so it's about a minute long, but yeah, it's Lamar Jackson. The topic is who is the Lamar Jackson in the NBA.
5: You know, there's been NBA players like this. See, Lamar is kind of, we're almost there. Like, is this happening or not?
6: Who's the Lamar Jackson of the NBA?
5: Who's the Lamar Jackson of the NBA? Well, it's got to be somebody that has circled round two, round three, but never gotten over the hump.
6: Someone who, like, the analytics nerds and the film nerds both love.
5: It's in Donovan Mitchell territory. You know, he's never made the finals. He's considered to be one of the 10 best players in the league. It's unclear if he could be the best guy in a finals team, but he has all NBAs. He has the whole thing. The only difference is he's not good enough to be the MVP of the league. Honestly, it would be Embiid if Embiid played all the time, where Embiid has the MVP.
6: Yeah.
5: He's never gone past round two.
6: The highs are higher, as high as anyone. I like that one.
5: Actually, Embiid's not bad because Lamar has missed how many seasons where he's like only played half the season?
6: He's had a few.
5: Yeah, so it's like Embiid with a little dash of Mitchell. But I like Lamar. I just, you know, I think the playoff record at some point, that's how we judge quarterbacks, and he just needs to do it.
4: I knew before hearing that Donovan Mitchell would come up. Yeah, for sure.
2: Like, and that's the funny thing is, like, that's not even a remotely unfair thing to say about Lamar.
4: It's not.
2: Like, that's what you signed up for.
4: Yeah.
2: And we it's not unique. That criticism is not unique to Lamar. The stupid quasi-racist stuff is, but being hard on a quarterback for not winning a Super Bowl, like, they all get that.
4: That's everybody.
2: Yeah.
4: Yeah. And he should, like, that's part of the game. Yes. You know, that's it. Ultimately,
2: I guarantee you, it doesn't bother Lamar.
4: No. The greatest quarterbacks in history have all got rings. All of them. Or this criticism. Marino.
2: Right.
4: This criticism. Yeah. You know. But, like, you've got to have Philip Rivers, right? Like, you don't talk about Philip Rivers the same way as you talk about even Eli Manning, who is not as skilled of a quarterback as Philip Rivers is, but he's got two rings.
3: Manning, Rivers, Roethlisberger, all in the same draft class.
4: Yeah.
3: Two of them have multiple Super Bowls.
4: That's right.
2: Yeah.
4: And Philip was the one who doesn't have one. You know, like, that's Elway we might be having these conversations about him if he didn't win two at the end of his career.
2: We were going to have those conversations. Yeah. Absolutely.
3: Yeah. Like, Brees and Rodgers win them quasi early in their career, like Rodgers very early in his career, Breeze the rejuvenation when he went to New Orleans.
4: Yeah, pretty early in that part of it.
3: Like them never getting back, like it's held a little bit against them, but not because they have that ring. And there's only a handful that do and don't.
2: And look, winning one doesn't always like put you in another category because none of us think anything of Trent Dilfer, none of us think anything of Brad Johnson. None of, you know, like there are several that we don't.
4: But it's a differentiator.
2: Nick Foles, for crying out loud, right? But for
3: Sam
2: Darnold, if you've had a great career.
4: Yeah, you know.
2: And you win. Like, it does. It makes a difference. It does.
4: So, like,
2: Brett Favre, like, it matters.
4: You know what it does is when you're ranking.
2: Brett Favre is that, if he doesn't have that one.
4: Right. You're ranking quarterbacks of all time, right? It's a lot easier to knock Marino down.
2: Yes.
4: You know what I mean? When you're elevating all these modern quarterbacks, you know, and you're talking about, well, Brady, it doesn't really matter. He's number one. But, you know, when you're talking about Peyton Manning or Roethlisberger, guys like that who have rings, Rodgers, it's a lot easier in your mind.

0: mind to take Marino out of the top five, take Marino out of the top 10 even sometimes. Like, you know, just you keep knocking him down because he doesn't have a ring. The guys that have rings, they have staying power when you talk about the all-time list. Like, the only sport that it doesn't really affect the way that you talk about players is baseball, because baseball is so unique in that way. You know, like, it's those Yankees juggernauts. You know what I mean? Like, they all have nine rings, rings.
1: It's the sport, right. There's pitching is so unique, and an ocean of games.
0: Right.
1: That it has the most diluted individual player impact there can be. It's why Ohtani's so hilarious, just because he's two players in one body.
2: Yeah. And then the postseason is such a sprint that's like, it's 3 weeks, and a lot of chaos can happen in those 3 weeks that, like, yeah, it elevates you, but not, yeah, I would say baseball, you don't get penalized too much with it. Hockey, I'm not in a lot of hockey discussions to have an opinion on that, but I think it hurts certain players that they don't
0: it
2: have
0: does,
2: the cup.
0: Like, it hurt Ovechkin for a long time.
1: The name, you know? Like, the ultimate goal is to win games, and you're the central player on the team and quarterback. Like, it's perfectly fair.
0: But, like, you can be the greatest hitter of all time, and if your pitching staff is trash, it just doesn't matter, right? You know, like, and that's in football, quarterbacks get the most heat of maybe any player in any sport.
1: I would add, you could also maybe it's too early in his career, but Anthony Edwards.
0: He's just so young, but yeah, you're right. I mean, that's how he's going to be seen if he doesn't ever win a title. But, you know, Donovan's more at that tipping point. Mostly, where it's got to happen soon, or, you know, you'll get buried by the young teams.
2: Well, that's like with this discussion, it was also like guys who haven't, like, you haven't broken through even to the final round. Like, Lamar hasn't been to the Super Bowl yet. Like, if you make it and lose, it sucks that you lost, but you're kind of viewed differently versus guys who never made it there at all in their career.
0: And at least Donovan's made a...
2: He has the conference finals this year.
0: Now, I mean, Embiid never has. Right. But Embiid never has.
1: Right.
0: I think those two are pretty good comparisons. You know, ultra-productive players.
1: Interesting again, that we don't say who's the Josh Allen of, like, even though they have basically the same record.
2: Yeah, right. Yeah, and Lamar's got two MVPs. Josh just has the one. But, like,
1: I think it's because Lamar is so hilariously, like, fun individually and kind of different.
0: Yeah.
2: Yeah.
1: But it's different in a way that makes some people be like, that can't win.
0: Yeah.
1: And Josh Allen isn't like that.
2: And Lamar's also coming off missing the postseason this year when he was relatively healthy. I know he missed some games early in the season. But Josh Allen, like, you got past in your own conference, even your own division this past season.
1: It will be funny if Lamar gets to, like, very, very deep into his career where he's kind of does the Randall Cunningham transition to old man quarterback and then wins. It's like when he's the least Lamar he'll ever be, and then they win one. But it'll matter.
0: It'll matter. I mean, it's funny because when you look at the micro, we can talk about Mark Andrews in Buffalo. You know, we can talk about variety of receivers that blew it 2 or 3 years ago. You know, like, he's had those games where it hasn't been his fault, but it doesn't matter. You know, because he also hasn't played well in other playoff games. You know, they all just end up getting rolled up together. You don't ever get a pass as the quarterback ever.
1: Yeah.
0: And nor should you. I get it. Like, that's what legacy's all about, man. I don't think we even make excuses for Lamar. Like, you either get it done or you don't.
2: I mean, the Ravens, with this year specifically, having a new coach in place there, like, it's last few years you could blame it on Harbaugh. It's like, okay, the game's kind of, I don't want to say passing by because he's got another head coaching job, but your voice kind of ran stale in that locker room, and it's like it's time for a new voice there. Mentor is more of a defensive guy than Harbaugh was. He was special teams, which I know Mark loves. But, like, you bring in a defensive-minded guy to be the head coach, and you still got Lamar Jackson, who's, you know, I would say at worst a top three quarterback in the NFL. You can argue the order, but he's top three in the NFL. And it is make or break time. Like, the next couple years, you have to make it.
1: This is the only thing that matters for the rest of his career.
2: Like, yeah, Lamar and Josh Allen both.
1: Yeah.
2: AFC Championship or bust. And I know Mahomes is back this year. I know the Patriots made it this past year with Drake May. Burrow's still really good. Like, this quarterback is deep in the AFC, but, like, Burrow and Lamar, if you want to prove that you're an all-time great, you have to take that next step.
1: All right, let's take our last break here. We'll come back. We can circle back around very quickly to Pat Kelsey and the old

0: 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Wrap things up here. 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Be right back.
1: The Cards are getting ready for their trip to the Bahamas, and we're talking about it.
2: They're playing these two, one game now, in the Bahamas, and I don't know what to believe, but it seems like Kelce does not want to broadcast of this. I mean, it seems like in this era, you could broadcast this. These people are dying to connect. It's not the ridiculous amount of money. It's the, who's back? We got anybody back from last year? What do we got here?
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2: 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Make sure you mention us here at 90th on the Ville when you do that. Dave, we had a texter who said, PK is definitely feeling the pressure of winning if he doesn't want the Bahamas games streamed. I don't know if that's true or not. Like, I don't know what to make of it. I don't think you can automatically go to, like, he's feeling the pressure of winning, because I don't think streaming or not streaming these games makes a damn bit of difference to winning. It's just the first time he's, like, forgotten our anniversary.
3: Right.
2: As
3: first
2: fans.
3: Crack.
2: Yeah. It's the first time he snapped at, like, in a new relationship, you know, you yell, snap at somebody, and you're like it's the first time that he's not bent over backwards to make sure that the fans were, like, all up in something.
3: Yeah.
2: Right? Like, and that
3: this is part of his charm.
2: That should be the default posture that he has.
3: Yeah.
2: And so, like, for me, like, that is what I'm noticing about it. Like, I don't think he's trying to hide anything, but he's not trying to make sure we see it either.
3: The worst team we've ever had would look fine in the Bahamas.
2: Yes, exactly.
3: You know what I mean? That's kind of what bothers me a little bit about it, and which I don't know if he's the reason why we're not seeing these games. I don't know. I mean, I think you could probably assume that he has a hand in it, but I don't know for sure that it was his decision not to broadcast these games in any way. You know, it feels like a weird miss to me. We've broadcast them in the past. Other teams are going to be broadcasting their games while they're down there. It's just one. It seems like it would be easy to do. Just throw a stream out there. You'd have 100,000 easy watching that stream.
2: Hell, you could even try to make money off it if you wanted to.
3: You could. You could probably do pay-per-view, something. Meanwhile, the women are out down there in the Virgin Islands doing, like, clinics and, you know, community work, and it's really cool to see. And that's a cool way to make it, like, a positive team-building experience where you're affecting other people, too. You know, and you wish you'd see more of that, maybe. That aspect of it, but I don't know. Have you been watching Sydney Taylor, by the way?

0: she's absolutely crushing it with the sky. And I've been wanting to talk about this for weeks, and we just keep forgetting. But she's got 14 double-digit games in the last 15. She spent a couple seasons overseas after leaving Louisville. Was an undrafted rookie this year. Had a training camp contract with the Sky. Scored 27 in a preseason game and made the roster. And she's just absolutely blowing up. I mean, she just had another career high with 31 the other night. And she was the first, like the second bench, like rookie bench player ever to score 25 points in a game. And she did it twice before she got put in the starting lineup. Like, she's just absolutely crushing it in the W. It's been fun to watch, man.
1: Texas wants to know if we have asked Pat this question or if we can ask him soon. We have not had a chance to ask him anything since we found out that there wasn't going to be any streaming. So, no. We had a chance to go to practice and get B-roll footage, but he didn't take any questions or anything. And so, no. I'd be happy to.
0: Look, for somebody who seems so accessible, we haven't had a lot of access. I mean, I'll just say that bluntly.
2: And by the time he does give us another press conference or another, like you said, access, the moment would probably have been passed by. It's like,
1: it'll be well past it, I think.
2: It's not going to be, like, yeah, we want to know, but it's not going to be relevant to anything going on at that point.
0: I just was hoping that this wouldn't be a topic of conversation.
1: Well,
0: him not coming on the show. You know what I mean?
1: Oh, like, well, that too.
0: That, I'm just saying, like, I would love to have him talk to the public a little bit more, even though he seems like such an accessible guy. He's real fun to talk to in person. You know, he can be entertaining in the post-game press conferences. Very affable. Just, you know, talk to people a little more.
1: Do you think that year one him is not the real him?
0: No, I think that's always how he's been. It seems like that's the reputation you got from everybody at Charleston. You know what I mean? Like, it seems like that's him. But I don't know if this part of it you never really had to do, I don't think. Like, a fan base that's hungry for this all the time. It's a different animal here. And there are layups. You know, and he's good at some of them.
1: This is the first one that's not... Like, how do you not see what this is?
0: Mm-hmm. Yeah.
1: And I think coming on the heels of the way things went down with Mykel Brown and feeling like they weren't totally straightforward with us about that, this feels sneaky. Like, I think it hits some people that way.
0: Yeah, I understand that sentiment. I'm trying, like I said at the top of the show, I'm trying not to overreact to what could just end up being a blip in the summer, you know, and we'll see how it goes closer to October and November. But yeah, I don't love it. I don't love the fact it's not broadcast. I don't love any of that at all. Like, give us a little red meat in the summer, man. You can't hurt anybody with this. Like, Gabe Dines is going to toss that 15-year-old shot.
1: Right.
0: You know what I mean?
1: Right.
0: Like, whatever.
1: Let us see the freshman.
0: Even without Carter Knox and Akizi out there, like, you know, we can go see what Bojong looks like.
1: Right.
0: You know, Isaac Ellis gets some extended run.
1: Is he ever going to be a
0: contributor? Well, we'll find out, you know, because we hear he's a bulldog at practice. At least gets in a lot of scuffles. That's what Eric said. I'd love to see that fire on the court.
1: Let's see it.
0: You know, even if he's not going to play this year.
2: Like, I'm assuming they're going to have someone filming it just for internal use at the very least, but is it a social media account going to put out any highlights or, like, oh, look at this, you know, three by Shelsey. Look at this alley-oop pass that Badunga caught. Like, are we going to see any highlights from this game at all, or is it just going to be Zero Dark 30 on everything?
1: I wish I could say, like, well, of course they, but now you can't.
0: You can't say, of course, anything on this.
1: Yeah, not now.
0: It just seems like a layup that they're screwing up.
1: Yeah.
0: You know, for no reason. It's the reason why we're talking about it, because that's what people want to talk about. You know, and we would talk about it a hell of a lot more if we could watch that game tomorrow. It is tomorrow, isn't it?
2: Unless they changed something in the last few minutes without telling us.
0: Yeah. Or maybe the game's already been played.

0: We're going to put it on tape delay.
1: Like, ah, I got you.
2: Just a heads up to everybody. Ethan Moore and Taylor Lynch are going to be in tomorrow, so I'm sure that they will have Texas. We should FOIA request footage of the game.
0: Does that work in the Bahamas?
2: It's still Louisville.
0: It's an American entity.
2: Yeah.
0: You're using publicly funded cameras to get some game footage. I don't want to see it. We want to get involved with the Bahamian government now.
1: I don't think you want to
2: get involved. We still don't have the ACC preseason poll.
1: It's just like, that's just every half hour, just to update.
0: It'll come out tomorrow while you're off, Mark.
2: Yeah, that's right.
0: Ethan Taylor can react to the ACC poll before you.
2: Yeah.
1: It's like, where is Clev Lubin? Where is Antonio? Who's the one that you don't think enough people think are going to, like, that's on our team that not enough people think is going to be all ACC that has the potential to be?
2: Antonio Watts.
1: Yeah. Okay, so I think Antonio Watts is right there. Brody Foley.
2: I knew you were going to say that, which is fine.
0: You and McGovern should do a Brody Inger. Foley podcast together.
2: You should.
1: Cohen Inger. Like, those are my guys.
2: I think the linebacker core for Louisville overall is going to wind up being problematic for people.
1: I agree.
2: In the best way for Louisville.
1: I mean. Like, I think Antonio Watts is the most underrated player.
2: I totally agree.
1: Like, I 100% agree with that.
2: He's the closest thing to James Burgess they've had in a really, really long time.
1: He's got that
2: side. That interception against Miami is one of the most absurd plays I've ever seen from a linebacker.
1: Which one?
2: The free safety stuff.
1: Yeah, okay.
2: Like, that was a ridiculous play.
1: It was insane. Our linebackers, period. I mean, Capers had the ridiculous game ceiling interception where he pulled it off the ground. He kept it off the ground like an inch off the ground.
2: Yeah.
1: Like it wasn't even saying, like, well, the DBs are making great. No, our linebackers are making absurd interceptions. It was ridiculous. The Watts interception was silly.
2: That's what pissed me off so much about analysis of that game. You're like, Carson Beck was crazy. But no!
1: Two of those interceptions were
2: ridiculous.
1: They were insane plays.
2: They were earned, like, not
1: get
2: given.
1: Get out of town, dude.
2: Yeah, that frustrated the hell out of me.
1: Earned, not given. Yeah. Brad Calipari.
2: Sure, though.
1: It's always the quarterback's fault, Mark. We didn't earn it.
2: Louisville's always very fortunate that the other team is very generous.
1: That's right.
2: It's never the product of anything.
1: Sure. And they always overlook it when we're generous in the other direction.
2: Correct. All right. That's going to do it for us. You've been listening to The Drive on 9th and the Bowl. See you.

0: 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It plays on ESPN Louisville.
1: The Dodgers, repeat champions for the first time in baseball in 25 years.
2: Kurt Cignetti has led the Indiana Hoosiers to the national championship in one of the great coaching jobs of all time.
3: Seattle Seahawks have won Super Bowl 60. In pretty dominating fashion, 29-13, they win their second Vince Lombardi trophy.
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6: 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We are broadcasting from our remote Sam Aguiar Injury Lawyer Studio down here in the Bahamas as Louisville is set to take on Bohemian Select Team tomorrow in their only game of this summer league over the weekend. Louisville announcing that the trip to the Bahamas is now one game. It'll be tomorrow at 2 o'clock. That's due to limited roster availability. The Cards arrived in Nassau today. There is no TV or radio. Live stats expected to be up and running for the game. We'll have a little sound for you tomorrow night here on the R&B Roofing and Remodeling Cardinal Insider. The Cards will take on the Bahamas Select Team in the contest. It's part of the Bahamar Hoops Summer League here at the Bahamar Resort in Nassau. In order to get us ready for that, next segment we'll hear from Louisville coach Pat Kelsey a couple weeks ago. His update. We'll also hear from the two guys I'm more interested to see than I have been in a long time on a Louisville roster, Flory Badunga and Jackson Shellstad. We'll hear from all those parties coming up in just a bit. It is here. It is basketball time. And again, I think it's one of those things where without TV or radio, it's going to be tough to judge anything. You'll just have to take my word for it. I don't expect many people here in Nassau at the event. 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We also have some football to talk about tonight. We'll talk a little later in the show on some football, going behind enemy lines, across enemy lines, as we continue to do that each night for a couple weeks. Our last segment will be an opponent talking about their season and kind of excited for what they have. Tonight it'll be NC State coach Dave Doran, who the Cards play in game 4. It should be an interesting

0: photo opportunity. Please note that once gates are entered, re-entry into the stadium is not allowed. And video scoreboard messages, fans wanting to celebrate birthdays, anniversaries, or other special occasions at any of the six home games in 2026 can request a custom video board message. Following a purchase, fans will be prompted to submit a photo to a department representative if they like a photo included. All special messages will be displayed during halftime of the requested game. The Cards season gets underway September 6th against Ole Miss at Nissan Stadium in Nashville, Tennessee. Louisville's first home game, September 11th, a Friday night at 7 o'clock against Villanova. The Cards beginning the season, Ole Miss in Nashville, Villanova, SMU, and Wake Forest, all three at home, and then in Raleigh for the NC State game on October the 3rd. We've got all kinds of football coming up here tonight on the R&B Roofing and Remodeling Cardinal Insider. We'll talk some basketball next here on the Louisville First Radio Network.
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0: Welcome back. Jody Dimling here on the R&B Roofing and Remodeling Cardinal Insider, talking some Louisville sports tonight with you here on the Louisville First Radio Network as we broadcast this evening from our Sam Aguiar Injury Lawyer Studio. Let's talk some basketball. It's not basketball time just yet, but for now it is. There's no TV and there's no radio, but the Cards are going to play tomorrow. The battle... last time they were here in Atlantis was the Battle for Atlantis, the first season of Pat Kelsey. They were at Bahamar headed into that first season. They've also been at Bahamar the last season of Chris Mack for the Bahamar Thanksgiving tournament. But this back again for the Summer League. Louisville

0: and a Bahamas select team playing in the convention center or the ballroom. They call it the Grand Ballroom here at the Bahamar Hoops Class Summer League at Bahamar Resort in Nassau. The Cards are going to play the Bahamas select team tomorrow at 2 o'clock. Again, we'll have some sound for you tomorrow night from here on site here in Nassau as the Cards will tangle with that Bahamas select team, and they will also be Louisville will also, it's going to be, they practiced today and will stick around. They got here today and will stick around until Thursday, coming home Thursday morning, I believe, is when they will come home. So they cut it from two games to one because of roster availability, as I understand it. Nothing official, but Carter Knox and Obina Ikizi will not play in the game here as the Cards looking to get things started on a new season. The 2026-2027 season begins here in Nassau. Head coach Pat Kelsey was talking with the media a couple weeks ago about this new season and the roster and exactly everything the Cards have tried to put together. Head coach Pat Kelsey.
1: How close are you to having the schedule, the non-conference schedule, and is Michigan, is there a possibility to play Michigan?
2: I'm not going to comment on any games that haven't been announced or contracts that are not have been decided. I mean, obviously everybody knows about the ones that are already scheduled for this coming year, the Kansas exhibition. We have Texas. Obviously, the guys down the road, Players Era. I'm surprised nobody's asked me about that one. Obviously, we play Texas Tech there in the first round there. Baylor, I forget who else I'm missing. But, you know, I don't have a time frame for when it'll be done, but we're working on a daily basis to put that together.
3: What stood out to you about Jackson, and what in particular do you feel like he can grow? You know, this season, how can he grow?
2: Yeah, you know, the point guard's the head of the snake. You know, he in London is kind of the two main guys in our point guard room, and then we have several other guys that could play the point guard position as well. As you guys know, Adrian played a large portion of our season last year as our point guard, and you know, in our system, so many times positions are interchangeable, but Jackson is an experienced veteran lead guard that is one of the faster point guards that I've ever coached. His ability to create, get in the paint, score, get fouled, make people around him better. And I've said many, many times, point guards are an extension of the head coach, and he is that for sure.
4: Coach, in the context of what you were talking about, Will, has anybody kind of emerged, always kind of viewed Chucky as the team leader, the alpha guy? Has anybody been emerging like that? And also, if you could just comment on some of the other guys that you haven't mentioned, the big kid, Figueres, and just let us know your opinion about those.
2: Yeah, first part of the question, I know you said mention some of the other guys. What was the first part of the question again?
4: Who might be emerging as the team leader?
2: Yeah, I just brought up Will because he doesn't, you know, in that position you don't get a lot of time in press conferences, but I think he deserves it. He takes so much pride in that and has been killing it. You know, because so many new guys, older guys have come in, you know, Flory, Jackson, Alvaro, DeShane, Gabe, Carter, guys that are experienced college basketball players that have very, very good leadership qualities, and they're all leading in their own way. Many at this point by example, because, you know, through 3 weeks, the first time in a program, you don't know anybody from anybody. Everything's new. Those guys are trying their best to learn on a daily basis. But all those guys have leadership qualities and have been leading in their own way since their arrival. You know, obviously, Carter, big wing, 3 and D. Can really make shots, really guard, high-level rebounder.

0: Gabe, he's like, I always joke when I talk about tall people, I always say, like, you know, that team has a 9'4" guy, and we got to, you know, obviously playoff two and shot fake out of the rim. He's literally almost 9'4". It seems like working hard obviously adds to our rim protection. DeShane, just a raptor of a wing defender, huge wingspan, great instincts, can affect the game on the defensive end in a major way, but a downhill explosive attacking guard as well. Alvaro, a terrific, terrific passer with great, you know, with great size, can play the four, can play some three, can play some five, extremely versatile guy. You know, we had talked about Jackson, we talked about Flory, but if you go back and you look at the programs they come from and the coaches that they've played from as well, I'll reiterate that once again. I give those guys a tip of the cap because those guys come in very well schooled and are doing great things on a daily basis.
1: Pat, going back to Shulstead real quick, you mentioned how he is one of the fastest guys you've ever coached, and the older you get, the faster you want to play. When recruiting him, how much of that aspect stood out to you as to, like, why you wanted to recruit him so that could fit your system?
0: Yeah, there's a ton of things. I mean, Jackson, we could talk in here for 30 minutes about the positives that he brings to the table, and one of those many, many things is his amazing speed, and he's a terrific shot maker. He can shoot it with great range, but his ability to touch the paint, get in the lane, and force rotations, get the dominoes to fall is one of his great traits as well. When he's really locked in, he can be an amazing, and that's what we're working on a daily basis, a disrupting on-ball defender. We need him to do that for us as well.
1: Just a quick follow-up. He was more so known as a scorer at Oregon, but what have you seen out of his passing and playmaking ability?
0: Yeah, I mean, gosh, his assist-to-turnover ratio throughout his years in college is phenomenal as well. And, you know, you look at Chucky's assist rate, you know, his free throw rate, both of those things increased dramatically from when he was here. And we expect both of those things to happen with Jackson as well.
2: Pat, how have you seen Louisville change as a destination to come to in the transfer portal over the last couple of years? I mean, back at the start of the revival, and then now it feels like you have your most highly ranked transfer class coming in.
0: Yeah, I mean, Louisville basketball is Louisville basketball. It's one of the most powerful brands in the history of college basketball. I feel it every single day, and I think everybody in this room knows how powerful that is. So, you know, coming off a couple tough years before we got here, you know, maybe it was a little bit tougher sell, but, you know, it's how I put Cheerios on the breakfast table. I think I'm a pretty good salesman, and you allow me to sell Louisville basketball, I can sell that all day long. And, you know, we've had success over the last couple of years. There's great momentum. There's great momentum in our program. You can feel it in town. You can feel it in this building. We have extremely, extremely high expectations for this year's team, but you guys know me. It's not. We don't talk about outcomes. We talk about process, and these guys have been great through 3 weeks in that process, and fired up about where we are through 3 weeks. Excited to get out there and get week four started.
2: And as you have a majority transfer class coming in, have you kind of come up with a short-term technique of how to install that culture that you want to get them to believe in Louisville basketball, or are you relying on maybe Woolley or London to lead the charge?
0: It's a minute-by-minute, second-by-second investment into the building of our team and building of our culture. And in this new era, that is as important as ever, and I think it's something that we do really well. Give my staff a lot of credit in that regard. But everybody, every member of the 25 strong, it's their job, you know, to uphold our standard and our culture every single day and everything we do.
3: Coach, heading into year three, how much have you changed? How much has a job changed in the 3 years since you've been here?
0: How much have I changed? I've lost more hair. I've gotten 3 years older. So I don't know. I mean,

0: I said it last year. The first year, just your life's in chaos because you're moving your family and all that. So you after year one, you have a you're more comfortable where you're at. And you know, year three, it was home from moment one. But you know, as long as you guys don't get rid of me, there's no place I want to be for the rest of my life and the rest of my career.
1: Yeah, back at, I think, a spring meeting, you talked with Peyton, who was there for our paper, and she asked kind of about the GM position, and you talked about how it was like a trial run last year to kind of see how it would go with Kloman in that spot. I'm just kind of curious, you know, he obviously left, and you guys did a great job of bringing in, you know, just tons of talent. Just kind of what went into the decision to, you know, after he left, be like, okay, we're just going to bring in guys and have them be in like a more traditional kind of staffer position versus, you know, trying to bring in somebody else to fill that role of kind of a GM.
0: Yeah, I mean, I think, you know, the alignment that we have here, you know, from Dr. Bradley to the Board of Trustees to Josh Hurd to all the people in our administration here, down to the head coach, to the assistants, to the GAs, to the managers, to the players, you know, to the people that work on the grounds, on campus, in the cafeteria, there's unbelievable alignment here. And I think we have the best front office, and that is the people starting with Dr. Bradley, down to the, you know, down to me, and everybody in between. I think we have the best front office in all of collegiate sports.
2: Pat, just kind of piggybacking on some earlier questions, is there anything, this is the third year that you're having basically flipping an entirely new team, is there anything you take from the previous 2 years, like this definitely works, we're maintaining this, and this doesn't work, so we're not doing this anymore?
0: Man, like I'm self-evaluating on a drill-by-drill basis, not only a year-by-year basis. Like you always can improve and adjust and change. And, you know, I think that's what a coach or a leader's job is to do. Is there anything that jumps out at me like, man, that didn't work? I can't think of anything right now, but I think continually questioning and evolving and challenging yourself and the people around you, but it always goes back to what's most important, and that's, you know, everything is secondary beyond the power of the unit, beyond the sacrifice that people make for the people next to them, especially in this new world of transfer heavy new era. It is culture eats strategy for lunch, and that's our goal. Obviously, in this town, in this building, the people that have come before me and the success that has happened, success is measured and compared to national championships, right? I get that. I've said that many times. I've accepted that, and I've embraced that, and I know that is what the ultimate goal is here, but that's outcome oriented, and we're so process oriented, and that'll never change. I know that works because it's worked for me throughout my entire career, and I think the best leaders and the best organizations focus on that more than results.
3: That was head coach Pat Kelsey. Take a quick break. Come back after this. We're going to talk to two of the guys that I want to see the most. Two of the high-profile transfers, Flory Badunga and Jackson Shellstad, coming up next here on the R&B Roofing and Remodeling Cardinal Insider. 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
5: 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We're talking some Louisville sports tonight with you here on the Louisville First Radio Network. I'm in Nassau for the Bahamar Hoops Summer League. Louisville taking on the Bahamas Select team tomorrow at 2 o'clock. It's going to be actually a ton of fun to see this team. I'm excited. There will be no TV and there is no radio. There's no streaming. So you can listen tomorrow night. I'll have some sound from Pat Kelsey. I'll be, thanks to the folks, folks who manage me at Cardinal Sports. Sports.com for getting me down here and getting me involved in being able to see this team. You can also follow me on Twitter at Jay Dimling for the latest. Two transfers I'm excited to see coming up tomorrow for the first time in Louisville uniforms. Oregon point guard transfer Jackson Shellstad, Kansas center Flory Badunga.
6: Yeah, we were familiar with each other through a few camps in high school, just being at the same locations for camps and tournaments in high school, and then just like having mutuals, at this level, I feel like you kind of know players and some of their teammates just because you played against them in high school or at camps, whatever. So, you know, me and Flo have known each other for a few years now.
7: You said it.
8: When did you guys kind of decide that you were both going to commit to U of L at the same time? Did you guys head into this thinking you were going to be a package deal, or did that just kind of come naturally?
9: To me, I'll say just came up naturally. I mean, I got here. I have a great time. See the coaching staff, the place. I really fell in love with it. And then, you know, it kind of like clicked in my mind. I was like, yeah, I'm really like considering this place as well. So that was when.
6: Yeah, you know, I'd say on the visit, you know, obviously, we came on the visit together, and you know, we had an idea of, you know, we would have liked playing with each other or whatever, and we wanted to consider all of our options. But we both really liked our visit and the coaching staff, so you know, it was just a good fit for both of us.
10: Flory, what kind of feedback did you get from the NBA Combine, and how have you kind of taken that and what you did this spring in the draft process and tried to build off of it coming into your first year at Louisville?
9: Yeah, I mean, it's a learning experience. I had a great time over there, and then I learned a lot. Most of them was, I need to be versatile.

0: and then which I'm really working on it. And then, you know, so far, let's say I've been doing a good job, you know, defensively. You just need to versatile my offense a little bit. So,
1: Jackson, does it change the way you can play defense when you have a guy like that on the back line? I mean, can you put a little bit more pressure up front knowing, you know, that he's back there, they're going to have to deal with him?
2: I mean, yeah, but, you know, I don't want to, like, take that for granted or, you know, try to put too much pressure on the bigs. But obviously I think we are going to be a little more, like, up on ball screen, stuff like that, just because, you know, we have the best rim protector in the country. So, you know, we can take some chances, I think, in ball screens and passing lanes, stuff like that, you know, because we got this guy who's going to clean stuff up. So, for sure.
0: Yeah, I like that.
2: Yeah.
1: Floyd, what did your experience here? You played here last year. Did that factor into the process at all? I mean, knowing how the game was like here, knowing what the fan base is like?
0: I mean, it's a great culture, and, you know, Louisville is a great, you know, basketball school, and I feel like that's like one of my decision process. You know, I feel like they have a great culture, and then they're really into basketball. And then when we play here, I mean, that's a great environment. I mean, fan, stadium, you know, everything was pretty high, and then I really take that in consideration for sure.
3: Building off of that, it's still a long way away, but have you thought about what it's going to be like to play in the exhibition at Lawrence?
0: I mean, not really. I'll just say, you know, it's a day-to-day basic, you know, take one day at a time, and right now I'm just focusing on practice, you know, trying to get better, and then once the day come to face, you know, Kansas, you know, I feel like we'll be ready for it.
4: Lori, is there a fine line of taking in that NBA advice or combine information and also, like, not losing what makes you special when you go into this next season?
0: Yeah, I mean, 100%. I mean, we all want to be great. We all want to, like, add the one plus in your game. And then, you know, just taking those advice, you know, can really build a character. And then I feel like a lot of people look at it, like, in the wrong way. For me, you know, I just took it and then trying to improve and then prove everybody wrong for sure.
5: What has the experience been like for both of you all after, you know, spending, you know, 2 years at a different program and, you know, Jackson, in your case, 3 years?
0: Yep.
5: Just what has that been like, you know, going from place like you're, you know, where I guess you've grown comfortable, you know everybody, and then you come here, there are tons of new faces. You have to kind of, you know, not only get to know the city, but, you know, also the program and, you know, try to make as, you know, deep of connections as possible in, like, this short amount of time.
2: Yeah, I think for me personally, like, the move has been pretty easy just because, you know, the culture here and the coaching staff, the players from the last couple years. I mean, Chucky's been around. A few guys, Javon Hadley, been around, you know, Ali, like, those guys have just made it easy for us, kind of mentoring us. And, you know, the coaching staff is great. Everybody brings energy. It's like a big family here. So, you know, I didn't really know what to expect, you know, my first couple of days. But, you know, it's everything they said when we came on the visit, you know, the culture and all that stuff really matters. And it's an everyday thing here.
0: Yeah, 100%. You know, I totally agree. I would say, like, they made it easy for us, you know. We didn't have to force anything. I feel like they work on us pretty well. So,
5: yeah, could you kind of, going off that, just, you know, is it easy for you all to come in and, you know, just, I guess, I set the tone as leaders, you know, as guys who've already spent a couple years in college and, you know, with there only being, you know, one person on last year's team who actually, you know, actually have played in the game. Do you feel like that this is like an environment for you all to come in and just really, you know, step in as leaders of the team?
2: Yeah, for sure. I mean, obviously AD's back and his leadership's been great. His voice has been great. But, you know, me and Flo knew we had to come in and be leaders, just having the experience we've had at the college level. And, you know, just we want to be leaders, be a big voice of this team and help out as much as we can, especially with the younger guys. We got some younger guys. So, you know, whatever they need, just pick them up and help them with defensive stuff, little things in practice as much as we can.
0: Yeah, 100%. I feel like, you know, leadership is not like a lonely job, I would say. And then as much as, you know, we can, you know, add it to it, I feel like we'll be in a great spot.
3: Jackson, how much did it appeal to you knowing that Pat Kelsey wants to play super fast and you're among one of the fastest guards in college basketball?
2: Yeah, I mean, that was a huge for me. You know, when I went to the portal, fit was, you know, everything for me. And, you know, ultimately that's why I chose to come here, is just the play style and obviously the love and everything they're showing me. But just, like, I feel like I can really thrive in this offense and push the ball, make plays for my teammates.

0: It's just a free-flowing offense that wants to play super fast. So for me, I feel like it's a perfect fit.
1: Jackson, coming off of the injury from last season, do you feel like mentally that you're back? Because sometimes with that kind of injury, it kind of takes a while for you to trust your body again.
0: Yeah, 100%. You know, I feel 100%. I have for the last couple months now, and, you know, I've got a good routine going, working out, and I feel like I'm back, you know, to myself, and I'm excited, hopefully, for a big year.
2: Florey Jackson talked about playing in a free-flowing, fast style of offense. What's it like for you to be a part of this, of what Kelce likes to do here?
3: I feel great about it because I feel like I play in, you know, one of the biggest conference last year, and then so far just adding into like this style of play, I feel like it feel like this style really fit me perfectly because I want to play fast as well, and then you know, having one of the best guys in the country, and then great surrounding, and then you know, I feel like we can get a step up for sure.
4: Well, have you been following the World Cup?
3: Hey, guess what? Guess where I'm going next weekend. Yeah, we're going to be in Atlanta. Yeah, my country is playing, actually, so I'm going to go show some love to my people for sure.
4: So you've been paying attention?
3: Oh, yeah, 100%. Sure.
5: What has this experience being here been like for you guys? I mean, do you go out, do you get, are we at the point where you get noticed because it'll happen? And also, I think, did you both go to the Derby? I mean, kind of, was that something new?
0: Yeah, we did.
3: Wait. Did you?
6: Yeah.
3: Yeah.
6: About 40.
3: Oh yeah, I was about to say, because you were missing out.
0: Derby, yeah, that was a great experience. Just being from Oregon, I didn't realize how big of a deal it was. I mean, obviously you see it on TV and everything, but once you're really there, it's like it's an unreal experience. So we had a lot of fun there. And then, yeah, just like the day-to-day life, you know, it is like the basketball culture is real out here. Like the fan base is real. So if you go out to eat, you know, getting recognized is definitely – has happened. So, you know, it's good. Just, it's cool to know that this fan base is, you know, they really care about the basketball team and all that stuff.
5: For the Derby, made an impression on you?
3: Oh, yeah, 100%. Yeah, I can't wait for next year.
7: Anything else for this team? Yes, Randall?
8: Just how have you guys felt like the chemistry has gelled? It seems like you guys have done a lot of group activities like bowling and things like that. Just how have you felt like the team is really coming together?
3: Man, shout out to Will, man.
0: Yeah, Will Hanke, he's great. You know, just from day one, he's done a great job getting us together. You know, he's a returner too, who's been his leadership's been great. You know, he's a walk-on, but, you know, he's a great personality. He's really good at just getting the guys, connecting everybody. He's from Louisville, so, you know, he knows, like, food places, spot like that.
3: Hometown hero.
0: Yeah, he's took us to some places. So it's been good. And just, you know, yeah, bowling, team dinners, you know, we've done a lot of things. And that's also just back to the coaching staff and the managers, GAs, everybody in the program is connected and just wants everybody to have that tight culture, and I think they've done a great job of that.
9: Could you all speak to what you've seen from, you know, the three freshmen so far? And when Coach is in here, he's talked about, you know, Isaac being like fearless. You know, he's starting a lot of fights in practice already. He's talked about, you know, above just having just like a quick trigger. You know, not having any fear to just, you know, shoot. Could you talk about maybe like when you're new and then you see like the new guys who are freshmen come in and kind of have that confidence, just kind of, you know, on what it can do to the team as you guys are trying to grow together?
3: Yeah, I mean, you know, Isaac, you know, really love competing. I feel like, you know, when there's challenge, you know, I feel like he'll be up there. And then Bo, you know, is a great shooter. Like you say, you know, quick trigger, not even thinking about it, just letting it fly, which is good. And we have Obi, who's just come, you know, from an injury, but so far he has been working on, you know, whatever he can. And then I feel like he would be like a great piece for our team, you know, being such a tall and an athlete, you know. We're just excited to see how this goes. But so far, you know, I'm really confident about what I can bring to the table.
0: Yeah, absolutely.
8: What kind of an adjustment has it been being just coached by Pat Kelce, very high-energy guy, runs his practice like in a very high-energy way? Just like, what has it been like being coached by him so far?
0: Yeah, I mean, he's going to be the same every day. He's going to bring that energy every day. And, you know, that's just, it brings good.

0: spirits in the gym just gets everybody locked in. And, you know, everybody from Coach Kelsey to the GAs, you know, everybody has energy and everybody's loud in practice. He's just, he's, you know, the head guy, but it's been great so far.
1: Mm-hmm.
2: I wanted to ask both of you guys, what was your perception of Louisville as a program before you got here? And since you've been here, kind of what has been the reality?
3: Yeah, I mean, to me personally, hands down, you know, I mean, I know Louisville is a great school, you know, has been one of the top schools. But, you know, I was kind of hesitant, I would say. But I think my visit has really changed my perspective, you know. And you know, just like they thought, having, like, great teammates around me, you know, really, you know, make me believe and, you know, have, like, a chance. But, yeah, I mean, when I got here, everything really changed. You know, we love the coaches, love the style of play, and I think it's a great fit for me, and then which I'm really excited about.
0: Yeah, I mean, you know, I obviously know Louisville's always been a big-time program. They've had a lot of talented players, and after I came on my visit, you know, I really learned more about this school and the city and everything, so that's really what did it for me.
1: All right, that was Jackson Shellstad and Flory Badunga. Let's take a quick break. Back after this, it's the R&B Roofing and Remodeling Cardinal Insider on the Louisville First Radio Network.
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1: 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Our final break, and when we come back, we're going to hear from Dave Doran from NC State as he has his team primed this season to be a spoiler, one of those teams in the ACC that folks expect to have a great season. 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We'll get to see it up close and personal in week five for Louisville, as the Cards will tangle with NC State in Raleigh coming on October 3rd. We'll take a break. We'll come back. We'll hear from Dave Doran on the R&B Roofing and Remodeling Cardinal Insider on Louisville First Radio Network.
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1: 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Dave Doran, the head coach for NC State. The Cards will play them in Raleigh on October 3rd. Here's what Dave Doran had to say at the ACC Media Day.
17: Today I get to talk about what we do well. And I think having staying power, being a consistent winner, we've won the second most number of games in the ACC in the last 6 years. We've won the second most number of conference games and non-conference games. And with that being said, I'm sick of being second. And these guys know that. You know, we're here to do more. And that's what drives us. It's the competitive spirit of winning. And the brotherhood that comes along with that is so special. And this is it's a tough business, you know. I mean, it's not an equal lineup anymore from conference to conference, from school to school. Some people have more of this, some people have more of that. But what we have is a bunch of guys that have a huge edge, and they're tough, and have so much respect for the leadership of our team and the way these guys have bought into running. The accountability part of what we do, you know, it's not just the coaches that get on these guys anymore. It's they get on each other. and they lead the way when it comes to

0: how things should look. And if you want to be in that conversation at the end of the year, a lot of things have to go your way. And you got to make a lot of those things go your way yourself. And there's a lot of self-inflicted things in football. As you all know, it's a contact sport. It's a rough and rugged sport. You can lose players from time to time to injuries. But you can also beat yourself in a lot of ways. And I think that's the one thing that this team is really excited about, is going out and earning our opportunity to be special at the end of the season and trying to keep that week to week to week to week. And I think that's one of the hardest things when you're a competitor, is being the best that you can be every single competition. Coming off of a real high win, coming off of a real tough loss, it doesn't matter. The next one matters the most. And trying to keep these staff, coaches, trainers, strength coaches, nutritionists, players, you name it, in that mode of one at a time. It's an awesome place. And if you haven't been to game day at the Carter, you're missing out. 27 straight packed houses. And we can't wait to get back into our stadium with our fans. And the city of Raleigh, I mean, what a year with the Hurricanes. And so proud of Coach Brenda Moore and their team and the city, and just how we celebrated safely. And that city partied its butt off, you know, and had fun, and the enthusiasm and the spirit. And they can't wait for football to start. Our crowd is antsy and I think excited that we're playing in Virginia instead of Brazil, because they get to be a part of it now and go tailgate, you know. But this is a team that has a lot of new parts. I mean, there's 50 new players. We'll talk about them as you ask questions. Some unique pieces of it, and I know CJ will talk about it as well. You know, when you lose good players, you have an opportunity as a coach to go recruit good players. And so we lost some, and we've added some. Some of them come in with lifelong relationships where the chemistry that, you know, him and JoJo Trader have, or CJ and Davion Goss have, it's unique because they grew up playing Pop Warner football together. So, yeah, you lost a good player. Well, we added a good one, and they've known each other longer. So, yeah, you know, that's kind of how it goes. But we have a lot of talent coming back, and it's about proving who you are on that field. And I think that's the thing I'm most excited about, is seeing the work that these guys have put in, getting on the grass with them and putting it all together. And in short time, because we play week zero, as you guys know, and it's right around the corner. This is such an incredible opportunity, you know, for this football team. We're one of two schools in the ACC that can say they have a third-year starter at quarterback. And I think, you know, as rare as it is to have a head coach for 14 years, it's just as rare now to have a quarterback for three. And it says a lot about this young man. I think it also says a lot about our culture. For him to want to be in it means that it was right for him. And, you know, it makes me feel good, because it is an exclamation point that we are doing things right for people and giving them an opportunity to grow into the best versions of who they are. And that's why we do this as coaches. It's not for the money. Most of us got into college football, at least I did, and I was making $400 a month and my rent was $390. And it wasn't because I was making money. It was because I was loving the fact that I was helping guys get better at this sport and get better as men. And I still get to do that, and I get to do it with really good people, and from the staff to the players. I mean, I'm blessed to come to work at a place like I am, in one of the greatest places to live in the country, with a fan base that's just crazy and crazy good. We love that they show up. We love the night games. We're looking forward to our opener on 9/11 on a Friday night. And so, so many things to talk about, and I could ramble on here for a long time, but I'm not going to, because I want to get home. But I'll open it up for any questions and then turn it over to the players.
1: We'll get to as many questions as we can. Coach, your first two questions will come from the right side. We'll go in the middle, fourth row.
2: Katrina Sacken, Sports and Culture Media. Coach, how are you?
0: It's hard to see in here. Okay, gotcha.
2: Coach, there's meat on the bone has been an expression that you've kind of stuck with for the 2026 season. What's still on that bone, and how do you clean it off this fall?
0: Last night, remember? Yeah. We went to the Cronkleton last night. You guys ever been there? It's a great steakhouse. But they got tomahawk steak, big bone like this. you pick it up at the end.

0: And, you know, you take the knife right down the thing and you clean it off. Like, that's the best part of the steak, if you didn't know that. Well, it's the same. Being second, there's meat on the bone. And, you know, as a position coach and as a head coach at the previous school, I've been on several teams now. Every school I've worked at, even as a player, won a championship, a conference championship. I was part of a national championship. And it's what I came here to do. And I know that this school can reach that goal and those heights. And so it drives me. You know, I want to put this place – always wanted to leave NC State better than I found it, for sure. But I want to put it at a place where it's special for everybody for a long, long time. And that's what this is about. It's definitely a driving force for me.
1: Coach, follow the center aisle up towards the back right side. Gentleman with the hat.
2: Hello, Coach Doran. I think you know who I am. But anyways, I want to talk about the way your season ended last year. I know you had a tough loss to Miami, but you rebounded nicely. And I repeat, rebounded nicely by winning out the way you did. You won the bowl game the way you did in convincing fashion, right? So when you look at the fact that you said a mouthful during your opening statement where you don't want to finish second anymore, you want to finish first, because I know you haven't finished first in your time with the ACC. So how much would it be important for you to not only win an ACC title, but get to 10 wins? And talk about some of the new guys that you brought in that will take a 7-5 record to try to where you get it to where you want to go.
0: What's the question is this,
2: okay, how much progress have you made during the off season to try to reach some of your goals to improve the football team from just mediocre but to a lot better in elite status in the ACC? Because you obviously have a loaded conference.
0: Yeah, well, I think we've made a lot of progress. In the second year of our system defensively, I think for those of you that were around our team, know that defensively we went through a lot last year. You know, it's one thing when you change schemes from a 3-3 to a 3-4, have a new coordinator, new language, new players. And then, you know, to go through what we did with Coach Elliott and his family and his loss, it was very challenging. And then to have 9 defensive starters injured throughout the season, very challenging. Fast forward that, we got a lot better on defense the last 5 weeks, and there was a lot of momentum, and we've recruited well on that side of the football. I'm super excited about the returners we have and the additions. And, you know, the biggest area of improvement, to answer your question, defensively, is our pass rush. You know, we got to get quarterbacks getting rid of the football before they want to. We got to have more sacks, more forced fumbles, more interceptions because of pass rush. And so, you know, we've added some pieces that we're excited to see. And that's what training camp's going to be about. You know, it's going to be about seeing what Harvey Dyson's going to be like. It's, you know, we saw him in the spring. We got a chance to sample what he is, but fall camp's a lot different than spring football because you're on the field every day. And, you know, really excited about the competitive depth in the secondary. You know, last year in the Pitt game, we had 4 freshmen playing in that game. And I think we had 8 different starters throughout the year in the back end because of injuries. They're all back. And so now you have a lot of competitive depth. And so those things are important. And, you know, last year I think we went into a lot of games thinking we were going to have to outscore people. And that's not normal for us. This has been a program that's played really, really good defense over the years. And getting back to where we're not just outscoring people, but we're stopping people. And when we need to lean on a stop, we can.
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10: 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All right, let's go to our guest line here. Training camp officially begins for all the veterans for the Chicago Bears tomorrow, mañana. Everybody in the NFL will be in training camp by the end of this week. And so to talk about the Chicago Bears after what was such an incredibly exciting season a year ago, culminating with an NFC North crown, can they repeat? Expectations certainly higher this year for the Chicago Bears. We go to the Windy City, and we bring in Mark Carman, host of the CHGO Sports Network, covering the Bears. You can find him on Twitter, at the Carm. Mark, what's going on, man? It's Pat and Brad. Thanks so much for joining us.
11: It's good to be with you guys. This is the start of, Super Bowl Bears 2026 season. That's at least some of the hype here in Chicago right now. Why not? Let's go. Don't temper expectations the day before training camp opens, right?
12: Hey, man.
10: Never, Mark. And let's start with the guy that would be responsible for bringing the Bears to a Super Bowl. Let's start with Caleb Williams. I just want to first go back a few weeks ago because I still can't get this interaction out of my head. And maybe because it was like the middle of June or in July. Maybe that's why it didn't get as much attention. But when Micah Parsons basically said that Caleb Williams is the number one quarterback in football, and then when Caleb was asked about it, he kind of just shrugged it off. He didn't want to pay any mind to it. He also said he would never vote for a Packer in the NFL top 100. But what was that, some psychological warfare between Micah Parsons and Caleb Williams, or is that just Micah Parsons doing anything for attention?
11: I don't have a great understanding of the Micah Parsons motivation right there. It's obviously an inaccurate statement, but it's also a statement that is representative of Caleb beating the Packers twice last year in the playoffs, the throw to DJ Moore, maybe the greatest throw by a Bears quarterback in Bears quarterback history. Of course, that's a very short hill that he's climbing over right there. So there is some, what I experienced and what I saw in the biggest moments of the year last year. Now, granted, he was hurt and all, but still,

0: for this league here?
1: Well, we give some of it to charity, and we were helping out somebody in the industry. I think it was like $150 buy-in. I don't know what percentage of that is, like 60%. So hopefully I'll make a couple of shekels.
0: There we go. All right, coming up next, your calls, your texts, and the biggest training camp questions for some of the teams in the NFL.
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